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2: David Rush, broken the Guinness World Record for the most. 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
7: Next. Hey, Alfie. What can I get for you?
8: Hey, Nora. Just a nice latte, please. How was your weekend?
7: Not bad, thanks. Mainly working here. You?
8: Me? Well, I was battling gods in the afterlife realm, and after lunch, I fought mercenaries. Ooh, could I get oat milk with that latte, please?
7: Yeah, of course.
8: 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So a pretty chill weekend. Ooh, and I'll grab an almond croissant, too.
7: Wait, what? That didn't actually happen, right?
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1: You know that feeling when you hear the song that you love and you go, man, that is my jam, and you crank it up? That's what I love about playing music for you. 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

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Hey, listen, I'm a product of the 90s, and I love the fall back in the 90s. You know, flannel shirts and all. I want to talk about how you can have a 90s fall. We'll do that in less than 10. Rush coming up after Linkin Park.

0: Toledo's Rock 104.7 WIOT. It's Josh, and forget the perfect curated fall aesthetic. Apparently, we're doing the 90s fall this year. Carve an ugly pumpkin, eat some candy corn, throw on a flannel, put your phone down and grab a magazine and pretty much wander around the mall. It's 1996 again. I love 1996. Somebody fire up the Discman. We're going to Spencer's Gifts.
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1: It's Josh, and I think social media is the way to go because, well, that's the best way to get a hold of me. 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

Brock 1047 WIOT. Whether you're working, whether you're doing some homework, whether you're doing some housework, or whether you're just hanging out and doing nothing. Maybe you're driving too. Thanks for listening. I appreciate it. Thank you. 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
1: You know, it used to be owning a car was not too expensive, but, you know, rising prices of everything. 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I want to talk about it. We'll do it in less than 10. Alice in Chains coming up after Boston.

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3: Next. Hey, Alfie, what can I get for you?
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1047 WIOT, Toledo's Rock. Utah's best rock. It's Rock 1067. It's Josh. I hope you're doing excellent because I'm hanging out with you and I would love to know what you'd like to hear. 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Let's hang out. Let's be friends.

0: 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It's Josh, and it's back. I'm talking about our iHeartRadio Music Festival. It's presented by Capital One, September 18th and 19th out in Vegas. Two nights, one stage. You got performances from people like Benson Boone, Goo Goo Dolls, Kenny Chesney, Snoop Dogg, Weezer, and a whole lot more. 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

Toledo's Rock 104.7 WIOT. You know who's awesome? You. You know why? Because you're listening. Even if you're working, it's still a good time to be listening, and I appreciate that. Thanks for listening.

1047 WIOT, Toledo's Rock. Well, we all know football's back, not just NFL, but college football's back. And we're so excited for it. You know why? Because tailgating is always a great tradition when it comes to not just football, but college football. It's like a rite of passage. I want to talk about some of the best college football amazing traditions that happened throughout the country. Let's do that in less than 10. CM Punk's theme song coming up after Nickelback.

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Sometimes you need to give the finger to a tough day, and we're here for that. Guaranteed human.

0: Toledo's Rock 104.7 WIOT. It's Josh and college football filled with lots of traditions. We all know this. Iowa fans waving to kids at nearby Children's Hospital, which is so cool. Georgia ringing its chapel bell after a win, and a tradition dating all the way back to 1894. That's what makes college football so great. So some schools ring bells and some wave to kids and some just set a perfectly good couch on fire. Yeah, I'm looking at you, West Virginia.
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3: 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How was the weekend?
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3: Hey, and welcome to the podcast. I'm Josh, and there's Chuck, and Jerry's missing. We don't know where she is. It's possible.
4: Oh, no.
3: The Russians have her. At the very least, it's quite possible the Russians have misled her in some way or another, and maybe they tricked her into leaving when it was time to record.
4: You cheeky boy. Don't worry, everybody. Jerry's just really on vacation, but that was a very clever setup to this episode on essentially on Russian propaganda and how, you know, I think we all knew that like their propaganda machine was big back in the Cold War and stuff, obviously, but it's a really big problem now and has been for a while, ever since the advent of the internet and especially social media.
3: Yeah, because those two things are wide open, set up for people to distribute misinformation, deliberate misinformation. The Russians are far from the only ones that do it. They're just really, really good at it. And they've been doing it for a long time. I would guess they were probably the first country to really start doing this on like a wide scale. But I mean, as far back, I think, as 2010, or at least the 2000, yeah. But like the 2010s, at least 2013 at the absolute latest, the Internet Research Agency was the first kind of famous one that surfaced. And the whole premise back then and now is to basically game social media and use whatever you can, whatever like weaknesses it has in like the entire structure of it to confuse people, to sow discord and disinformation and chaos and questioning what reality is, getting the media to start using words like post-truth and stuff like that. That kind of stuff, it might not have a specific aim where it's like, we want to say, get Trump elected. That was part of this too. Like that was a Russian aim as well. Or we want to stir America up over the border crisis. Just creating a climate where people question what's real or what's true, that in and of itself is a huge triumph for these Russian operations that have been going on for more than a decade.
4: Yeah, I think that was one of the things that chilled me most, was it wasn't like, we really need to get people to believe this one thing
3: right
4: about Ukraine, let's say. It's more like, no, let's just sow chaos and confusion to where you doubt what you're reading. And you don't know what the truth is anymore. And that's just like, that feels even scarier, you know?
3: It does, because ultimately, eventually, most people would be like, it's not worth trying to get to the bottom of this, you know? I'm just going to stop. I'm just not going to pay attention anymore. I'm just not going to care, you know?
4: Or I'll just share something because, like, I read it.
3: Yes, exactly. Sometimes on Reddit.
4: Yeah. Good point. All right, so maybe we should jump back a little bit and talk about the IRA, not the Irish Republican Army, but the Internet Research Agency, or the Russian Troll Farm, as it might you might know it better as. That was founded in 2013 by a guy that was a former criminal, eventually a successful entrepreneur, and kind of higher up oligarch in Russia, and you know, confidant of Vladimir Putin. And he also founded, you know, confidant for a while, because he also founded the Wagner Group, which you may have read about in the news, the Russian mercenary organization that would eventually try and overthrow Putin.
3: Yes. Do you watch The Agency on Prime?
4: No, I don't.
3: It is magnificent.
4: Yeah?
3: It's one of the best spy shows of recent times.
4: Ooh, I love a spy show.
3: You guys liked Black Doves, right?
4: Yep.
3: This is at least on that caliber, if not higher. Michael Fassbender's in it, Richard Gere, Jeffrey Wright, a bunch of other very talented people. but it's all like spycraft stuff, and it's really worth it. They just released their second season, and I've got 3 episodes left. I started 2 days ago, and both seasons are well worth watching.
4: Okay. I did not watch Black Doves, actually. I thought you were talking about the, what's the Gary Oldman show? Wild Horses? Something Horses?
3: I don't know. I know the one you're talking about. You watched that?
4: Yeah, I watched that one.
3: Is it good?
4: Yeah, it's really good. I mean, Gary Oldman's fantastic. Slow Horses.
3: Slow Horses. I swear you watched Black Doves because Emily said she liked it. The one with...
4: She may have watched it.
3: Bend It Like Beckham?
4: Yeah, Keira Knightley. I didn't see it. Emily may have watched that without me, though, because she loves that stuff. Buddy.
3: Okay, just watch them. Watch them both, but definitely watch The Agency. Okay. It's much more likely to be in your wheelhouse if either one of them are going to be.
4: All right.
3: Okay.
4: So back to the show.
3: Oh, I know why I brought that up. They battle essentially the Wagner group, but it's called Valhalla in The Agency.
4: Okay. I got you.
3: Oh, sorry about that.
4: That's okay. Everyone loves a good recommendation from either one of us, I think.
3: Yeah, I want to be clear here. This was not brought to you by Prime. We're not trying to manipulate you or propagandize you or market to you. This is just, I watch it on Prime, and it's on
4: Prime,
3: and it's so good that I just took that time to share that with everybody. That's all. Exactly what it seemed like on face value. And do you know why I have to say that, Chuck?
4: Oh, I don't know, Josh.
3: Because of stuff like this operation that we're going to talk about.
4: That's right. So the IRA that I spoke of, the Internet Research Agency, that what they did, and this is like mid-2010s, they hired a ton of, young people, basically, who could speak English and who knew a lot about politics to like, hey, why don't you start a troll farm, or, you know, get on board this troll farm and just create fake stuff, create fake news stories, although I'm loath to even say those words together. Fake social media posts, YouTube videos, eventually, you know, as you'll see, what would become like deep fakes and AI and stuff like that. But this is before that.
3: Yeah.
4: And while this was going on, Sputnik and Russia Today, or RT, these are, you know, I think legitimate, or at one point were legitimate Russian news outlets, right?
3: They were always backed by the Kremlin.
4: Yeah.
3: But I think that they still had journalists and stuff like that, but they were trying to get the Russian viewpoint across to Western audiences.
4: Right. So they started distributing stories around the world, basically, like we were saying, trying to get people to to believe whatever they wanted to them believe at the time, like politically.
3: Right. And the 2016 United States election was a real big kind of debut. They've been kind of at it already, but the 2016 election, they really showed just how much they could monkey with stuff, or at least the potential of them monkeying with stuff. And this is where that the allegations of Trump colluding with the Russians, this is what they were talking about. Unproven, by the way, to Rachel Maddow's great dismay.
4: Right.
3: Pizzagate. They didn't necessarily come up with these things, but they were able to amplify them.
4: Yeah.
3: And get people talking about them and make people questioning what was what, you know? Were the Democrats like really keeping child sex slaves in the basement of Comet Pizza in D.C.?
4: Yeah, exactly. So once this starts coming out and the United States and, you know, all over North America and Europe started realizing what was going on, in February 2022, after the Russian invasion of Ukraine, there started to be a little bit of action taken. The EU banned Russian state media, including Sputnik and RT. Other companies, Google News, dropped them from aggregation service. I think Google, Microsoft, and Apple all started like pulling their apps. So that sort of started happening. And then in 23 was when that failed uprising against Putin by the Wagner Group happened. And the long and short of it is, after all this, the IRA finally disbanded, but this work continued among other groups.
3: Yeah. This is a good example of the whack-a-mole that the West is playing. The Russian internet disinformation operations have the West on our heels. Clearly, there's basically no one who knows what they're talking about with this stuff who would disagree with that. The West still has not figured out how to do it, aside from piecemeal responses like taking Russia Times app off of the Apple market, off of the Apple App Store, you know? Like, that's the kind of response we have to this still. And this has been going on for more than a decade. And one of the reasons why it's so hard to do anything about it is because they use what the RAND Corporation researchers, Christopher Paula and Miriam Matthews, call a fire hose of falsehood. Mm-hmm. Just put everything out there. It's not the quality, it's the quantity that they focus on.
4: Yeah, for sure. After Crimea was annexed in 2014, and then obviously after the invasion of Ukraine in February of 2022, they really ramped up a lot of messaging to try and get, sentiment sometimes on their side, but a lot more times like just against Ukraine and what was going on. Mm-hmm. And this eventually would become known as Doppelganger. But to be clear, Doppelganger isn't like, it wasn't Operation Doppelganger, or there's not an organization called Doppelganger.
3: Right.
4: It's more of just sort of, I think the media sort of misread that and labeled it that, but it's really just sort of this method of doing what they're doing and how they're doing it.
3: Yeah, to be specific, it's a way of cloning dummy websites that look like actual legitimate websites. Some of the ones that they targeted were Le Monde in France, their website, Washington Post in the US, The Guardian in the UK. And they would essentially just take, they would have their bots start sending links or putting links all over the internet to basically share, right? Hey, look at this crazy article, right? The Washington Post actually reported this, so it seems like it would be legitimate. And you would click that, and it would take you to a different series of domains that got smaller and smaller to where if you were in the area they were targeting, say you were in the United States and you had clicked, you know, this thing to find out about whatever this fake Washington Post thing was saying, it would take you to this fake website like washingtonpost.pm. Different enough that like you probably wouldn't notice, but it's a different domain name. And the way that they were able to get away with this was through shell companies and using shady kind of hosting services around the world. And that was Doppelganger, that technique that they used for getting this stuff out. There is no operation like this, these using bots or creating like fake accounts on Facebook or whatever. That wasn't Doppelganger. That is constant. It's so constant and so embedded that there's no name for that.
4: Yeah.
3: Doppelganger was just the technique of the way that they use the infrastructure of the internet to deliver misinformation for this short period of time.
4: Yeah, sort of one of the main companies, and we're not going to go through all of these because it's a little mind-numbing, but there's one called the Social Design Agency, which is a PR firm that started up in 2022, founded by a political consultant who had, you know, that was their business. So, they know exactly how to do it.
3: Right.
4: And the Russian government all of a sudden was like, wait a minute, we would love to hire you to do like all this stuff. It's literally, as of, I think, a couple of years ago, run by the Kremlin and directed by the Putin administration. So they're kind of in the middle of most of this doppelganger activity.
3: Yes.
4: And, you know, like you said, when you go to one of these websites, when you click on the link, if you're not paying attention to the dot whatever and you realize it's not, you know, WashingtonPost.com, it looks like it. It smells like it. It acts like it for the most part.
3: Mm-hmm.
4: So it's really easy to fool people.
3: It is.

0: and disinformation.
1: Yeah, it's interesting.
0: Journalists, like, these are the people doing the actual work. And then 7 years later, the government's like, oh, we're going to have our Department of Justice do something about this.
1: Right.
0: So that's where doppelganger got its name from. I think it suggests that these are, or it points out that like the cloned sites, they're like doppelgangers of the real thing.
1: Yeah, exactly.
0: But that war on Ukraine, after the invasion of Ukraine, they really ramped up the misinformation flood that was coming. Like they targeted in 2024, and I think 2023, their main targets were France, Germany, the US, the UK, and Ukraine. And essentially what they were trying to do was to make the people, the public in each of those countries lose support or turn on the idea of supporting Ukraine so that Russia could get them out of the Ukraine business and Russia could just get back to trying to take over Ukraine as best it could.
1: Yeah. And they, you know, they did it in a lot of ways. Obviously, some ways were just fake articles about like, you know, stuff that Ukraine does, or maybe a fake article about that whitewashes a Russian atrocity like the Bucha massacre, like mm-hmm. that never happened.
0: Right.
1: But cleverly, they're also going like through celebrities and like faking that, you know, Taylor, like a real influential celebrity like Taylor Swift or Kim Kardashian, like fake messages where they're supporting or they're criticizing America and Europe for supporting Ukraine.
0: Mm-hmm.
1: Or didn't you find something about Oprah?
0: Yeah. Do you want to read that quote?
1: Go ahead.
0: Oprah says, supporting Ukrainians is unacceptable. Their actions destroy lives and societies.
1: Yeah. So, you know, especially if you're some like young person who supports Taylor Swift or Kim Kardashian, you're probably, you know, not even aware that this kind of stuff even goes on. All you're thinking is like, well, Taylor Swift said Ukraine deserves what's coming. So that's right. Probably true.
0: That's exactly right. That's exactly what they're trying to do.
1: Or maybe not deserves what's coming, but like America, this is what a big sort of angle for them is. America first, like we shouldn't get involved in this, let Ukraine handle it themselves.
0: Right. And so that is, you just hit the nail on the head as far as why Republicans typically get targeted with this stuff. It's not because the Trump administration is colluding with the Russians. It's because the message that the Trump administration and MAGA in general and Republicans by extension are basically basing their platform on is, like you said, America first, focus on domestic issues, get ourselves out of foreign affairs.
1: Yeah.
0: And that goes lockstep with what Putin wants. It's like, yes, America, go mess with your own stuff. And by pointing out and creating turmoil about all the things that are going on in America at any given time, it makes it seem even that more urgent to just stop giving money to Ukraine when we've got all of these middle-class white people who need that money too, and like tax breaks and stuff like that. That kind of messaging that's not necessarily wrong, but is making it seem like the American public sentiment is behind that. That's the part that's wrong. They're manipulating that to kind of try to get the public to swing that way, all because they just want to be able to invade Ukraine more easily.
1: Yeah, they had one project called the Good Old USA Project, which one of the SDA founders had come up with some other people. And it targeted voters in six swing states during the last election in 2024 about just that. Like, let's not help Ukraine. Like, why are we doing that when we have problems here? And they also spent about $10 million encouraging right-wing influencers to get on board with pro-Russia opinions. So that's why if you've ever been on like the comment section of any social media site about anything political mm-hmm. like this, first of all, we would both encourage you to stop doing that because yeah. it's just not good for your mental health and well-being. But if you do and you see people saying like, oh, yeah, thanks, comrade, or whatever Russian bot, like that's what they're talking about here.
0: Yeah. And to be fair, those right-wing influencers, the YouTubers that were hired to disseminate Russian propaganda, were not aware that that's what they were doing. They were hired by a front company called Tenet Media.
1: Yeah.
0: And they hired like six hardcore right-wing YouTubers and just basically said, hey, let's talk about this kind of thing. But they were not aware that they were being paid by

0: the Kremlin. They didn't know that. And then once that was exposed, that company dissolved and those people, well, I guess had to eat some crow, I would guess.
1: Yeah, for sure. Another thing, if you ever heard, you know, George Soros is paying those protesters by the hour, like paid protesters.
0: Yeah.
1: That comes from a fake Washington Post article. Like, you know, from one of these, like completely fake cloned websites. That's where that comes from. It was right after Israel invaded Gaza in spring of 2024. And that there, you know, all the protests were going on. And there was a fake Washington Post article that came out about the Soros Foundation and Rockefeller, like paying people $30 an hour to go protest.
0: Yeah. Well, the one I remember was that the Ukrainian government was actually like Nazis.
1: Oh, yeah.
0: And really what Russia's doing is liberating the Ukrainian people. I remember that one for sure. That definitely came from this doppelganger era.
1: Yeah, one of the weirder ones was Princess Kate when she sort of disappeared from the public eye.
0: Yeah.
1: And, you know, this is before she revealed it was because of a cancer diagnosis. But they jumped on that and sort of hijacked that with all sorts of weird conspiracy theories. And again, I think that was one just to create tension and chaos in the UK.
0: Yes. I don't remember where I found this, but I saw that their involvement in conspiracy theories is topic agnostic. They don't care about the subject. Whatever it is that will push people's buttons, that will get emotional responses and get people worked up, they will get in there and amplify it if they didn't make it up themselves in the first place.
1: Man,
0: they also apparently, according to, I think, the good old USA project, that there was a whole group at the Social Design Agency who, again, like you said, seem to be the ones behind this. If all of a sudden you start to hear negative chatter about stuff you should know, I'm going to go ahead and say it was probably them after this episode comes out.
1: I was a little worried about that. I am.
0: Hopefully we're still under the radar enough.
1: Well, I like to think so.
0: Yeah, and if all of a sudden Chuck and I die in a fiery car crash together, it was probably the Kremlin.
1: I'm not flying anytime soon.
0: you have to. Although I don't want to say when or how. We should probably edit this part out. But there was a whole group at the Social Design Agency that was, their job was to monitor social media posts from GOP lawmakers to figure out what was on America's mind or what people were worried about or angry about. And then they would start making memes and stuff based on that and try to create, like, I guess, mess from that. Just from like one tweet or something could do it.
1: Yeah, for sure. I don't know how much you want to get into this nuts and bolts section.
0: We kind of already covered it, really.
1: Yeah, it gets sort of in the weeds, but like you sort of mentioned earlier, we just want to be clear. It's like they'll use disposable domains that are owned by other companies. They will use virtual offices and set up shell companies. They'll work with, you know, in places like sometimes at the far reaches of the earth. Well, they'll set up like some company in Malaysia where it goes to another shell company in Lithuania, and it's just, you know, it's also obfuscated, and that's the whole point, you know, that you don't know, it's hard to even trace back to any origin.
0: Right, and it's just very decentralized, and then the companies, these shell companies, are just legitimate enough to provide cover for the shady hosting companies to say, like, well, they're legal, it's a UK company, so, you know, we don't have any obligation to check what they're doing, right? And then as it gets closer and closer to the actual fake website, the companies just get shadier and shadier. To hear more of this episode or any of the other 1,200-ish Stuff You Should Know episodes, head on over to the iHeartRadio app or wherever you listen to podcasts.
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1: It's technically Monday whenever I take over. You can hang on to the weekend as long as you need to. Billy Idol was just in Cleveland. His tour still going on.

0: 1047 WIOT. It's Stacy, and here's to fall, where, you know, you can jump in the leaves, but all I can think about are the bugs inside of the big old pot. No way. Here's to buggy genocide, though. With fall brings falling temperatures and the first frost, which will kill all the bugs. And here's to buggy genocide.
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0: 1047 WIOT. Thanks for hanging out. It's Stacy with you. And heading closer to fall, and Practical Magic 2 is in theaters. Pumpkin Spice Lattes are out. It's all well with the world. Sandra Bullock and Nicole Kidman in this new one, of course. And also in theaters, Owen Wilson starring in The Runner, and Andrew Garfield starring in The Uprising, which is like a period piece. But also doing really well is Onslaught. That's that A24 genetically engineered soldiers type movie. And another post-apocalyptic soldier movie, because it wouldn't be 2026 without these. It's The Dog Stars, which is doing really well.
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It's Stacy, and I do hope you're having a good day today, enjoying life's little joys, like a perfect balance of creamer to coffee after you brewed a K-cup. 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
1: It's Stacey. Creed doing their big Creed cruise, but Alter Bridge, they got a second leg of their What Lies Within tour set for November and December. A bunch of different cities in the U.S. Taking along with them Big Wreck and Tim Montana on a lot of it.

0: definitely was in the right.
1: Yeah, it's definitely right. I guess it was cruising for bruising.
2: WIOT, it's Stacy, and there's a new decluttering technique called the poop roll. It's been trending. 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It's pretty simple, though. You ask yourself, would I keep this item if it was covered in poop? You can fill in your own punchline here. This is a do-it-yourself.
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1: Thanks for hanging out. It's Stacy with you. And if you're a Pearl Jam fan, you know this. From the album 10, the four singles were Alive, Even Flow, Jeremy, and actually Oceans. Garden, certainly not. Once wasn't even a single. Black wasn't even a single. And so here, Black is now seeing quite the resurgence, and rightly so. And it's because of the TikTok

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1: 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Conan O'Brien Needs a Friend. 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

0: 1047 WIOT. Lollapalooza India 2027 has been announced. They've got Olivia Dean. They've got Cat's Eye, Fontaine's DC, St. Vincent, Stuart Copeland, Limp Bizkit. That's what we call eclectic. That's in January.
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1: It's Stacey and Jack White touring a little bit later this year. I mean, he did SNL earlier in April, and always really impressive live. Jack White doing his solo stuff, of course, but he'll do White Stripes tunes. He'll do stuff from Dead Weather, even Rock On Tour.

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1: Thanks for hanging out. It's Stacy with you. Saturday Night Live season 52 starts up September 26th. Yeah, Jalen Brunson going to be hosting, in Cat's Eye is the musical guest for that first week. October 3rd, Dakota Johnson with Turnstile. Cool. And October 10th with Shane Gillis. He's no stranger to SNL, with Rosalia as the musical guest.
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1: Thanks for hanging out. It's Stacy with you. As for the kids, if you want to go catch a flick, Spider-Man Brand New Day. Of course, that depends on the age of the kid. Tom Holland is that Spider-Man. You got Coyote versus Acme with Will Forte and John Cena in it. And then there's Paw Patrol, the Dino movie. I don't even want to know how many Paw Patrol movies there are. But new in theaters, you got Practical Magic 2. Sandra Bullock and Nicole Kidman, down with the witchcraft. I'm not into that one. I did watch The Devil Wears Prada 2, though. Devil Wears Prada, is that any better? So The Runner, though, that's an action flick. Owen Wilson in that one. And The Uprising, which is new. It's like a period piece starring Andrew Garfield.
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1: 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I don't know about you, but I've needed South Park in these days. September 16th, new South Park. 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
1: It's Stacy, and I'm not sure what your favorite TV shows are or what time of day you watch them, but, you know, if you're watching true crime documentaries or thrillers, your mental health experts warn that some shows could leave you feeling more stressed than before you started watching. So certainly be careful of when you watch your series. That's one thing I ask is, you know, when people recommend a new series, like, will I be able to go to bed afterwards?
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1: It's Stacy and... yeah, these national days are real stupid. Today, though, September 14th, National Coloring Day. Nothing settles a four-year-old down better than when her mom sits down and colors with her. And I'm like, I can get down with this. 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
1: And just like that, Scorpions had to postpone a lot of their 2026 dates, three of which were in Mexico and that eight-date Las Vegas residency that even I was looking forward to when I wasn't going. So these shows could have been held August, September,

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1: Shoplifting is up. Okay. Yes, more Americans report shoplifting as inflation climbs. Sure, blame inflation. I get it. Everything is expensive. But 30% of Americans admitted to shoplifting this year, up from 24% 2 years ago. Common places are Walmart, Family Dollar. I'm not giving you ideas, but geez, oh man. I mean, it's not an inflation issue. It's an issue of the heart. You'll never find me there. I have way too many convictions. I don't even have the audacity to take more plastic bags than I need.
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2: There's Christy Lee making a lion sound. That is Tom live sneezing. He can't.
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3: You would have heard it.
2: That's Josh Arnold. That's Ace Cosby. He contends.
4: I turned my mic off.
5: Well,
4: I turned around.
2: We could have heard you if you'd been in your car in the parking lot.
5: Yeah, that's true.
3: That was one of the louder ones.
5: That
3: came with a sonic boom.
2: I have two.
4: Wow, sorry.
2: Why does this bother me? And Tom cannot yawn, sneeze, belch in any sort of muted way. It's all.
3: I can't criticize him too much because, you know, I'm sort of just below him. Like, if there's a ladder.
4: Oh, you are below me.
3: If there's a ladder. If there's a ladder of noisy expulsions,
2: yeah.
3: I'm on the rung below Tom.
5: Are you really?
3: You've heard me sneeze, and you know.
4: That's my favorite line in the movie, My Favorite Year. Remember, they're in the high rise, and the two guys are climbing, and
2: on a balcony.
4: The conversation, yeah. He goes, they're below us, of course. They're beneath us. Of course they're beneath us. They're actors.
5: I recently met an adult male who can't spit.
3: I don't understand.
5: He can't, like, when you, like, brush your teeth and you spit the toothpaste out, doesn't spit.
2: How does he get rid of it?
3: What's
5: he
3: going on?
5: He just opens his mouth and it just kind of comes out.
3: Oh.
5: Just, yeah.
3: Now, does he have trouble? I'm not going this route.
4: No, that's the obvious joke.
2: Does he have a sister?
3: It's a legit question.
4: That's about the cleanest joke. That's
3: does
4: very
3: he have
4: good.
3: Trouble
4: that did not get the
5: he
4: laugh
5: said no.
4: it deserved.
3: Okay, so he can't.
5: He just
3: he
5: never
3: have,
5: learned
3: the
5: to
3: reason
5: spit.
3: I'm asking is certain pharmaceuticals can make that difficult, swallowing and spitting.
5: No, he just said he never learned, even as a little kid.
3: Kathy Bates never taught him on the side of a ship?
5: Apparently not.
4: Hmm. Okay. Well, Christy, it's a quiz time.
5: Yes, I will take your quiz.
4: What is it? Audio quiz? Here we go.
2: I don't know.
4: Stand by.
5: No, what do you got?
6: So I sang you to sleep.
2: Yeah.
6: After the loving with a song I just wrote.
2: Yesterday.
5: You don't like this?
4: I love this.
3: Of course,
5: it's a beautiful slow song.
4: It's Engelbert Humperdinck.
5: Of course, it is.
3: He sucks.
2: Stinks on ice.
3: We knew it. Just listen to the name Engelbert Humperdinck. You knew it's going to suck.
4: His real name Arnold George Dorsey.
2: Arnold Dorsey,
4: and he is releasing a new album today.
3: He's alive.
5: Isn't he like 100?
4: No, he's 90.
5: Well,
4: he's 90 years old. I'm not joking. He's actually releasing a new album.
2: So he's out there. Tom Jones is out there.
5: Yeah,
3: and
5: Tom's
3: Kurt Cobain
5: doing a
3: is
5: new,
3: dead.
5: Tom Jones just announced a new tour.
4: And Engelbert looks great.
3: There's no way.
2: Well, no, he doesn't. His face has been rebuilt.
5: Well, yeah.
2: He's got that look.
5: That kind of money.
4: He's
5: rebuild money.
4: On the Celebration Tour.
2: I wish I had your money.
3: Oh, yeah. He's got to be 80% Tupperware.
4: Engelbert, I apologize.
3: For nothing, you old piece of crap.
4: Hey.
2: That's what my mom said to my soon-to-be in-laws on the official Let's Meet the Parents of these two kids. And she looked at the father, who was in the Marines, by the way. And all my mom could say was, I wish I had your money.
5: Oh,
3: jeez.
2: Yeah, that happened.
4: By the way, the new Engelbert Humperdinck album, on the cover, he's
2: still at it,
4: wearing
2: right?
4: a leather jacket on a looks like a road in New Mexico with riding a motorcycle.
3: That's not a leather jacket; that's a body bag.
4: Oh, and it's all rock songs.
5: Oh, good.
3: He can crap all over some of our favorite tunes.
2: That it is.
4: I won't back down faithfully.
2: I won't back down.
4: Yeah,
5: there has to be.
3: Yeah, here's some.
4: Mama, I'm coming home.
3: Come on, that's sacrilegious.
2: Mama, I'm coming home by Engelbert.
5: Jason,
2: Humperdinck.
5: You got to find this.
4: Yeah. It's apparently being released today.
5: That doesn't mean
4: I don't
5: not
4: know
5: already
4: if it's
5: out there.
2: The concept interpretations of classic rock and pop hits originally made famous by legendary bands.
3: Yeah. Who actually bothered to distribute this? Guantanamo Records.
4: I'll have you know, first of all, they're now Gitmo.
2: Including Tom. Musical collaborations on the album with Jonathan Cain.
4: Of Journey?
2: No, Jonathan Cain of
3: the Sugar Baron.
2: Yeah.
4: That's spelled yes. differently, Mr. Smart Guy.
2: Rick Wakeman from Yes. Yeah, Al DiMeola.
4: And, oh, the guitar player.
2: And, no, the drywaller. The tailor? The drywaller.
4: The drywaller. This is DiMeola drywaller?
3: And, oh, the yeah. DiMeola drywallers do very good.
2: He can finish a drywall and make you cry.
3: And he throws in the putty for free.
2: Yep. Ian Anderson of Jethro Tull is also on the album. He does Faithfully, Take My Breath Away, Berlin. Remember that one?
5: Oh, yeah.
4: The Lou Reed song?
2: Take My Breath Away.
3: Top Gun.
4: Oh, yeah. I thought you meant the Lou Reed song, Berlin.
5: No, the band Berlin. Did.
4: Because that Lou Reed album, Berlin, is a lost classic.
2: It's where it should be.
3: Rarely do classics get lost.
2: Yeah.
4: Wait a second. I got to think about it for a second. Maybe you're right.
2: More Than Words.
4: It should have been a classic.
2: More Than
5: Extreme.
2: Words.
5: Is that who did that song?
4: Hey, give the guy the thing about something like this is a lot of his, he probably has fans of a certain sphere, and they're going to get exposed to some great songs.
2: Tom, be ready to console Ace. He does I Was Made for Loving You by Kiss.
4: Okay, now we have to find the record. Is it out yet?
2: He does.
3: Oh, you've got something, yeah.
4: Okay, hang on a minute.
2: Drive by the Cars.
4: Okay.
2: Feel Like Making Love by Bad Co.
5: Oh, yeah.
4: A little Bad CO.
2: Yeah.
3: Would you rather hear Shooting Star or Feel Like Making Love?
5: I like Shooting Star a lot.
3: It's a tragic story, isn't it?
5: It is.
2: Johnny was the first something, the Beatles song. Blah, blah, blah. That one?
5: Yeah.
2: I don't know. The lyrics seem heartfelt.
3: The sentiment is nice.
2: Let's see. Oh, he also does Beth by Kiss featuring Rick Wakeman.
4: Okay, I think I've got it here. Let's see.
5: I'm out.
3: It's Beth.
5: That's Beth.
3: Obviously.
2: This is Rick Wakeman.
4: Rick Wakeman on the keys.
2: Evidently. On the keys.
5: Oh, yeah.
4: Rick Wakeman, by the way, of Yes, has a terrific sense of humor.
2: Here we go.
4: Did you ever see his Rock and Roll Hall of Fame speech? Is probably the funniest in history.
3: I don't remember a lot of keyboards in Yes.
4: Oh! Okay, shut up, everybody.
2: Beth, I'm sorry. I was early, fellas. Can we take it again?
5: Intro.
6: Beth, I hear you calling.
2: Yeah.
6: But I can't come home right now.
3: I don't dislike it.
4: It's not bad.
3: I know.
2: He can sing just as good.
3: This might be one of those things.
2: Peter Criss. Yeah.
3: Where it's like an older, like when Johnny Cash got older, his songs almost meant even more.
2: Yeah.
3: And
2: yeah.
3: This maybe. Might... There's an experience behind this.
2: Oh, look at this, Tom. Can't Get It Out of My Head by Electric Light Orchestra featuring Jonathan Cain, but that cut is available only on the CD.
5: Oh.
2: What do you think of that? Yeah, this is it.
4: This is it?
2: Yeah.
4: Once again, we're exploring the world of Engelbert Humperdinck.
6: Midnight.
2: That's what I said. On the water.
6: On the water.
3: Boop, boop, boop, boop. I may have to listen to this album. Now I will give his mama I'm coming home a chance.
2: Mama.
4: How about this one? Oh, yeah, wait a minute.
2: That's a good one.
4: Sorry.
3: Nobody... He sounds like a guy who's lived and wants to sing about it.
5: Yeah, 90. Oh, look at him.
2: Oh, for God.
4: I told you, he's on a motorcycle. He looks great.
3: That's as polished and filtered.
5: Yeah. Oh.
2: Yeah, there's no way he got within 10 feet of that motorcycle.
5: That's all AI,
4: you're saying,
5: dude.
4: You think it's AI?
5: Yes.
2: You think it's AI?
4: But, I mean, Shatner...
3: There are water treatment facilities that have less filters than that photo.
2: That's true.
4: Okay, here's the one you wanted to hear. This is, once again, Engelbert Humperdinck.
3: He's got kind of a country
6: doing Ozzy.

0: I love it.
1: I gotta
2: tell
1: you.
2: It's definitely a country feel.
1: But it's great.
3: You've converted me.
2: And he sounds so different.
1: Is there any way we can get Engelbert on the phone? I'm a genuine fan.
3: We don't have a rotary phone. But the thing is,
4: what else is he doing?
3: Wow. Let's get him on Zoom and compare his Zoom to that album cover.
1: I wish I looked as good as this guy.
4: He's not signing albums, I can tell you that.
1: Oh, God. Okay. Well,
3: I'm going to give it a listen.
4: What else you got there? Let's hear the whole album. We almost got the whole album.
1: I'm not sure what.
3: What were his hits in the day besides the one you played?
4: He had a hit with Quando, Quando, Quando.
2: Oh, that was okay.
1: Release Me was his.
4: Release Me was his first. I think that was his first hit.
3: Is that about a hand release?
4: Yeah. Over the Waistband Handy. Yeah. Release Me sang better.
1: After the Lovin' may have been his biggest hit.
3: All right.
1: That sounds pretty cool. I mean, again, this is for his fans are going to get exposed to great songs that they haven't heard before.
4: Do you have the
1: his fans and Ozzy fans? Probably not a lot.
3: The
1: Venn diagrams, whatever you call it, don't meet. So
4: you have Hearts. He does a Hearts Alone on there with Steve Morse and Jonathan Cain. That's on CD only, by the way. Might not have it.
1: Guy can play. Here we go. Try this one.
4: Okay.
1: Oh, it keeps. Sorry. Wait a minute. This is a weird connection.
4: It happens. I know.
1: Nope. No, that one won't play. You're right. Some of them won't play.
4: Okay.
1: Let's move forward here.
4: Here's an idea. Play one that will play.
3: Have you considered that?
1: Okay, now I've passed my free.
2: Oh,
4: get off your wallet. Are you kidding me?
1: Give me a second. I got to switch.
3: Yeah, but,
4: for God's sake. I'll play it through my phone and hold it up.
3: All of a sudden, this has turned into a progressive commercial.
4: Here's the thing about that, I tell you.
1: I have to log in and I forgot my password.
4: Do you think?
1: Can I use your password, Josh?
3: My password is actually Jason's password. I'm free on his. He let me be on his.
2: Are you on Spotify?
4: Yeah.
2: I'm probably the only person that doesn't have a Spotify account.
3: I don't.
2: You don't?
1: Oh,
2: yeah,
1: course.
2: I don't. I use Apple Music. It's just already there.
3: Ugh.
4: I, Tom, 100%. I agree with you.
1: Keep talking. It's trying to send me a code now. I got to get my phone.
4: Oh, who's this? Oh.
3: Why don't you plug that into the radio? Wait.
4: Oh, this is something. Something. Ooh,
1: well, that's not fair.
4: Let's see.
2: That's faithfully.
1: Yeah. Once again, Chick is holding his phone up to the.
3: Well, at least he got it to work.
4: Yeah.
1: We're not doing him any favors.
3: Oh, I think we are. I think
4: it sounds better like that.
3: Man, he's got a good voice now. It was a little lame before.
1: Okay, well.
2: He grew into it.
1: Oh, wait a minute. Now it's working again.
4: What is this, a theme from Simon & Simon?
3: Yeah, it does sound like one of those shows. Yeah.
1: Eric Gale.
3: Oh, this is extreme. It's not the words
1: I want to hear from you.
4: I think that's Eric Gale.

0: Not bad.
1: I agree.
0: It's got a different feel. He said he didn't just copy it.
2: That can't be right. Is it Eric Gales? I've been saying Eric Gale.
0: A guitar player?
2: G-A-L-E, right?
0: I think so.
1: Who did he play guitar for?
2: The Eric Gale Band.
0: Stuff. And Stingray.
1: Just one of those guys?
0: Yeah. Session guy.
1: I see.
0: I think, by memory. Well, let's move forward here. Once again, I don't know how we got on the Engelbert Humperdinck thing.
1: You brought him.
0: Maybe I did
1: that. You started singing his song.
0: Oh, that's right. Yeah. I did. Yeah, I said after the stealing because the Simply Safe thing is designed to.
1: Well, thank you for introducing us to Engelbert's new. I scoffed and balked and.
3: As we all did.
1: And chided.
2: And yes, now, you did chime.
1: Yeah.
3: I think I'm not going to listen, but you go right ahead.
1: I like some of it, but I like an old guy who just sounds real. I like that.
3: Yeah.
0: See if we can get Engelbert in the horn.
1: No, we don't need to do that. We can just enjoy the music.
2: Boy, that would be. What?
1: Yeah.
2: What?
0: We've had Shatner on. He's 90. He sounded great.
1: Is this my grandson?
2: What?
0: Okay. All right. Well, thanks, Engelbert. Appreciate it.
2: You stole from me last time you were here.
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enough thermometers at the Costco in Ohio. Have some pineapple, pie apples, apple pie, and a pallet of thermometers on the Ohio, Iowa.

0: Well, that's the end of the song. Oh, yeah.
1: There she is. We thought you were going to be in Europe, but she's at home. It's the beautiful comedian Allie Breen.

0: Now, I've done a survey. This is anecdotal research. 100% of dogs will eat people food.
1: Yeah.
0: This is, I'm going to go out on a limb here.
2: Yeah.
0: I'm not a scientist, as you know. I'm just saying, dogs, like, do you ever feed them secretly off your plate when you're done?
1: Yes. And then I make them a dinner every night anyway.
0: Watch my
3: you
0: head.
3: You cook for your dogs? I love that.
1: I don't really cook for them. Well, I give them green beans, a combination of green beans, blueberries, some chicken, and then their kibble all together.
2: That, oh, very nice.
0: I took that part out of that article. It's amazing the number of people who at least, I think it was at least once a week, cook a meal just for their dog.
1: Oh, I believe that.
4: What about the cheese tax? You pay the cheese tax?
1: I do that.
4: Yeah.
1: Yes.
4: You go to the refrigerator, get a piece of cheese. You got to give them a piece of cheese.
1: They want the cheese.
0: Oh, yeah. I have a dog that is, he's like Houdini, one of my dogs. He has to take a pill, I can take a pill, wrap it in cheese very tightly, give it to him, and he'll chew around for a while, move his mouth, and then spit out the pill. It's an art form. Put it in me.
3: They do that new dog food now that they say is like human grade. So I can imagine a lot of people, if they're in a dire straits, coming home drunk at 1 a.m. might go for that food.
5: Oh, yeah.
3: You know, like for real.
1: No, thanks.
0: I'm sorry, Jeff. I didn't mean to catch your eye. You've ever been so stoned you ate dog food?
2: No, but I was... You must have not been here that day. I did eat Alpo out of the can one night drunk.
6: Oh.
2: And it was with the gravy. It's not bad.
1: Oh, Jesus.
6: It has to be.
4: It looks delicious.
2: It was fine.
4: I'll tell you
2: I
4: that.
2: Ate half a can.
4: You put away half a can, John.
0: Allie, let's just say in a different universe, you and Jeffrey...
4: hook it up.
0: Hooked it up. Do you think would it be a deal breaker if he pulled out the Alpo and spooned it into his mouth?
1: Oh,
3: yeah, that's a definite deal breaker. I don't know any woman who's sticking around after that happened.
1: Thank you.
6: If he'll eat that.
4: You've got dog food breath.
2: I was 18 at the time, just for the record. Right. This wasn't like last week.
0: Okay.
3: Was it on a dare? Or was that your choice?
2: No, I was drunk and trying to show off and be funny.
0: I did find a veterinarian emergency room article. One veterinarian wrote about some of the things he's had to remove from dogs.
2: Mm-hmm.
0: Now, I've been through this twice over the years with...
1: this is not sexy time.
0: Oh, I know, but it's just so funny. This doctor had to remove a toilet plunger from a dog.
6: Why? Oh, I don't understand.
1: No, I don't either.
0: I'm sure it was just the rubber part.
6: Wow.
0: But you can see the dog munching away on that. Oh, this is tasty. I'm sorry.
1: Oh,
4: that dog's alone and something.
1: Come on, Tom.
0: Okay, sorry.
4: We'll get to you in a minute, Allie. Anyway.
0: Hey, Allie, why don't you read a letter and save us?
4: What did I do?
3: Dear Allie, at a family dinner the other night, my mom called my girlfriend by my ex-girlfriend's name.
4: Oh, yeah.
0: Oh.
4: Oh, yeah.
3: It was really awkward. She apologized profusely, but now my girlfriend's been mad at me for the last 2 weeks about it. Is there something I can or should do?
6: Yeah, you should break up with her.
1: So unreasonable. Yeah.
2: Go back to your ex.
1: Yeah.
0: Tell your mom not to drink wine at dinner.
4: Yeah.
0: That's the key to this one.
6: That is no big deal at all. I don't know how to...
4: Absolutely not.
0: It would have been. I mean, if she'd started praising your former girlfriend,
6: right,
0: then that would be terrible.
6: Right. In fact, I think if she was apologizing profusely, I think that's too much. You apologize once and move on.
1: Yeah,
3: definitely.
6: That's not a big deal, man. I feel bad for you.
4: It shouldn't be a big deal.
6: Right. But to her, I think you got it. That would be a deal breaker for me.
5: Well, just tell her, like, hey, drop it, man. I didn't do it. Calm down.
3: Yeah.
5: Like,
6: you're not dating
5: my mom.
6: A woman is telling a guy to tell a woman to calm down?
5: Yeah.
6: I don't believe you for a second.
5: Like, you could be kind of like, LOL, that sucks, but then get over it. I would get over it. It's happened to me.
6: Sure.
5: It's like Jessica and Jennifer, they're very close. Like Kayla, Katie, whatever, you know. Yeah. It can happen.
3: It's unintentional. It's not like someone's trying to insult you. Like, I don't understand staying mad about it, especially, I don't even understand getting mad about it. But
5: right.
3: Yeah.
0: Yeah, well, I don't know what's just so upset about Shaniqua. I mean, Jennifer.
1: Oh, Tom.
4: Now, those would be hard. Those would be difficult to mix up.
0: Yes. Again, she was drinking too much wine.
4: Right.
0: I'm sorry. Allie, let's get to our next letter. I think we've solved this one. Get rid of them.
3: Dear Allie, my husband and I are in therapy because we're empty nesters and we want to concentrate on us again.

0: Good.
1: Our therapist suggested we do a date night, including sex, so that we're not always just hanging out at home. So my husband put sex night on our shared Google calendar on Thursday at 9:30. Nothing kills desire like getting the same notification you get for a dentist appointment. But since he's trying, do I say something?
0: Yes, you can ask him to change it to date night.
2: I think it's kind of sexy. It's something to look forward
3: to. Was he joking?
0: Right. Hard to say.
2: I mean,
1: it's kind of on brand with like kids today, because kids would be like, oh, I have a D appointment tonight.
2: Right.
1: I have a date.
2: Yeah.
1: You know, so.
2: Right.
4: Yeah, put that down. Yeah.
5: Maybe challenge him to come up with something creative each week. Like, call it something different, a little innuendo.
4: Everybody Wang tonight.
2: Yeah.
4: Or something. How about that?
3: I was, this is a true story. I was at a sort of an evening business meeting interview thing. And the person that I was with, this guy came up and we started talking. I barely knew him. And then he said, oh, my wife is meeting me here later. We're role playing.
2: Mm-hmm.
3: And this guy got up, he went over to the bar, and then his actual wife walked in and they pretended they didn't know each other. And
2: there you go. I love spicing that. Things up.
0: Had you met his wife before?
3: No, I barely knew him. I knew the other.
2: So what you're
0: so
2: saying
0: you kind of know what I'm suggesting
2: yes,
0: here.
2: Yes, it may not have been his wife.
0: Were I going to cheat on my wife?
4: Right.
0: And I knew that a person I saw hadn't met my wife yet. Really? I might say things like, if you see me at the bar talking to a woman, that's like role playing with my wife. It's going to seem like I've never met her before.
5: Right. So smart. Yeah.
0: No, but I also get the role playing thing too.
3: I think incredibly weird.
1: But you should have inserted yourself into it, Tom, and gone and tried to pick her up from him.
2: Of course, you think
1: spiced
2: it's
1: spiced up.
2: But you think that's weird.
4: You think sex for anything but having a baby is weird. Yeah. Okay, so.
3: Have you ever done that, Christy?
2: No, but I think it's kind of hot. I think it's fun. Really? Whatever it takes to spice things
3: what
2: up.
3: What would you use for your name?
2: Oh boy, what would I use? I haven't thought about that.
4: Rhonda?
2: No,
3: that's Sasha.
0: Miss
1: Sasha. Shaniqua.
3: Go with Misty. Sasha.
4: What about Shaniqua?
2: Yeah. Throw them off a little bit.
3: I was Shaniqua. I was adopted.
6: We know a couple who did a role play where she was a rich lady whose car broke down in front of their house. And she needed help, but she was only wearing a mink with nothing under it.
2: Oh.
6: And goes up to the door, is like, oh, my car broke down. Can you help me? And the guy's like, let me see what I got in the house. Why don't you come on in? And then they went from there.
3: This is real?
6: Yeah.
2: That's fun. I like that.
6: I thought that
1: is a good one.
6: Yeah, that was fun.
3: That wasn't a real fur, was it?
6: A real one.
2: I hope it was a real fur.
4: That's your question.
6: Oh, no, it was a real fur. I know the people. They're real.
4: Was it a real fur?
2: As long as it's vintage, it's okay now. That's what they say.
3: Whatever. let's get to our next letter. Allie Breen is our guest. You can reach her, Allibreen, on your favorite social media platform. And Allie will help us answer your love life problems. What have you got?
1: This is kind of along with what we've been talking about. My boyfriend likes role play, but what he likes to role play is daddy stepdaughter.
4: Next.
1: We only have a 2-year age gap, so it's obviously very fake, but is this a giant red flag?
2: Oh, my God.
5: Oh, that's so difficult.
4: You
5: that's...
4: could have read any other letter.
1: I know.
3: Yeah, that's weird.
2: That is weird.
0: I say, shut up, make love to him, and then go do your homework, stepdaughter.
3: Yeah, we'll just leave that letter on the table. Next.
1: Dear Allie, I just found out my boyfriend is going to a happy ending massage place, but he told me he's actually getting his happy endings from a male masseuse.
0: No kidding.
1: I'm honestly so confused. I don't know how to feel about this. What do you guys think?
0: You think we know how to feel about this?
6: I think you guys are gay.
2: I've never heard this
4: Why
2: before.
4: Would you burden us with this?
1: Yeah, exactly.
5: If it's a therapeutic release, he could have done it himself. You know what I mean? Like, what guy would you... Josh,
0: the guy's gay.
5: Yeah.
0: And he wants to have a gay experience, but he's married to you.
4: Yes.
0: You can't give him the gay experience.
3: No. Well, you can, but you're going to have quite an extensive surgical procedure.
6: Or roughen your hands off.
1: Right. Yeah. As a woman, as a woman, to me, I feel like if you're a guy and you're in that situation where you're ready for your ending, and it's super technical, it's just a guy or a girl with their hand, like, does it matter that much?
0: Yeah.
2: That's kind of what I was thinking, Allie.
0: The answer is yes.
2: A hand is a hand.
1: So technical.
0: I get why you're asking, but there is a difference.
5: Maybe if they're face down on the table and can see him.
3: And he's doing it repeatedly.
2: Yeah, apparently. He does this a lot. It sounded like in the letter.
3: He's role-playing that he's gay because he's gay.
2: Well, he could be bisexual. Yeah. I'm not going to judge
0: him.
2: No,
0: he could
2: be.
0: Yeah. Right.
4: If gay's your way, that's okay.
1: Or you could just be cheap. What if it's just cheaper for the guy to do it than the girl?
3: I can solve this.
0: That's so hilarious.
3: Go to dinner with his mom, and if he calls her by his old boyfriend's name, you'll know he's gay.
4: Here's the thing. I'm not gay, but at the place I go to, they go by seniority.
0: Yes.
4: And the guy was the next one up. And I said, why the heck not?
1: Yeah, there you go.
0: My gosh. Well,
2: we've heard it all now.
4: Well, whatever.
1: Yeah, that was a...
4: I'm curious.
1: Or it could be I'm that curious he's covering to... up that he's actually doing it with a girl, but he's now trying to get out of it.
5: You know what? Well, you know? He might be. Like, it's okay if it's with a dude because I'm not cheating.
1: Right? Like, you can't get mad.
2: You think he's doing that?
5: Like, what guy would admit that
4: to his
5: wife? I don't
4: care. Whatever scenario it is that the guy's cheating, that's the one I want. Right.
3: Okay, let's get one more letter in, Allie.
1: Dear Allie, my boyfriend's recently divorced and has kids. And I heard him on the phone with his ex the other night. He still says, I love you when they get off the phone. Hmm. Is this normal or should I be upset?
0: I don't know.
5: Are the kids on the phone too, like speakerphone? Because then it might just be general, I love you.
1: No, I bet, because you're right, then it wouldn't be weird. But I bet it's just a one-on-one thing, which still, I mean, isn't bad, I don't think. I don't know.
2: I don't.
0: No.
2: No, I don't think it's bad.
0: What?
2: You don't think so? I mean, you think it's bad? I mean, there's a certain... I don't think it's the I love... Like, I'm in love with you.
1: Right.
2: She's thinking I love you.
4: Now
2: like,
4: you're splitting hair.
5: Unless it's a show for the kids, that's weird.
2: Yeah.
4: He's obviously cheating.
0: Even as a show for, I think it's weirder if it's a show for the kids. Because then you're not allowing your kids to...
4: Right.
0: To
2: separate.
0: Accept that they are... Yeah. Yeah. But...
2: I don't know about that one. Okay, wonder how long they've been divorced.
6: Is there a chance it was an accidental I love you? Because I've witnessed that before.
4: A knee jerk.
6: Yeah. Where they're just so used to hang up, I love
1: the
6: you.
1: Muscle
6: hang
1: memory. Up,
6: and then they're like, oh my gosh.
0: It doesn't sound like it. Because again, I don't think we get a letter if it was a one time.
6: Good point.
1: She just heard it, so it could be. Which Jeff's right. Like, I have a friend who said, "Like, I love you" to the cable guy by mistake, getting off the phone.
0: Yeah.
1: It's like a knee jerk. You know,
0: it's kind of like accidentally calling your teacher mom.
6: Yeah,
2: right.
3: Very good. Yeah, that's good.
7: Don't leave. Bob and Tom Extra continues in just a minute. Jeez. Got a comment to share? Text us at 888-262-8661. 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
2: Hi.
4: Pat Godwin is next to her.
5: Hello.
4: There's Jeff Oskey.
6: Hi, friends.
4: Ace Cosby across the way.
25: Hello.
4: I'm Josh Arnold. There's Tom.
3: Oh, thanks. I just got a little package here. I'm very excited about
2: it. A package of?
3: A couple things. Are the new Bob and Tom Show coasters for the green room, which has the Morning Breath Club logo on it.
2: I like those.
3: And then the secret message
2: in
3: Latin.
2: How many did you buy? Because I'm going to steal about 100 and take them home.
3: I think it's 300. And then, I haven't even opened these yet. This is so exciting. Let me get my scissors out.
2: New stir sticks?
3: Okay. These are not stir sticks, Christy.
2: What are they?
3: They're stir paddles.
2: Oh, maybe bad.
3: Oh, these are so cool.
2: With the Morning Breath Club logo?
3: Morning Breath Club logo on them right there. That's nice. Kind of, you'll need a magnifying glass to read the Latin part.
4: All right.
3: There we go. So you want to join the Morning Breath Club. We'll have to make these available to the general public.
2: I would love
3: point.
2: To have a coaster because I use my papers right
3: okay,
2: now.
3: Okay, well, we'll get to that. But right now we have...
4: Well, he told me I'd be very excited with what
2: you did. Are you excited?
5: Man.
4: Bought back.
3: Well, the... Okay, you know something, Josh? I just had an idea. I will do something that you'll find very exciting.
4: Leave me out of everything you want. I wouldn't be upset if you hadn't prefaced this whole thing with, you're going to be very excited when I come back from my car.
5: That's exactly what you said to Josh.
3: Well, I thought that...
4: You thought what?
2: He thinks that everything that excites him excites us.
3: How few things make me happy that this would be so delightful. You'll be able to use, because you drink your hot tea in the morning. Now you can have a nice coaster to put on it.
4: I sure, I've already got it.
3: That's a wooden coaster. That's no good.
4: Therefore, it's not gonna melt like that one. As soon as the slightest bit of condensation gets on that, immediately throw it away. So, what you've done there is wasted your time and money. But hey, it's
2: your money.
3: Okay, well, it's time now to... I also have the Bob and Tom stirring paddles. These are nice. Christy Lee is over there now.
2: Why do you need a paddle? What's wrong with just a stick?
3: Because...
2: Do you use the paddle part? No, time
3: Christy,
2: out.
3: You've been in a canoe, right?
2: Yes.
3: If you were in a canoe trying to cross the Mackinac Straits, would you rather have a stick or a paddle?
2: Okay, do you use the paddle end at all?
3: Yeah, you stick the paddle end in your tea and your coffee, and it gives you more. There's more
2: stirring ability.
3: There's more surface.
2: I didn't think
3: the purchase
2: you did that.
3: One gets on the fluid. I think we.
4: I think that paddle end is meant for you to hold.
2: It
4: I
2: is. Think, yeah. But don't ruin his.
3: What?
2: Yes.
3: No, it's not.
2: Yes, it is.
4: Yes, it is. Yeah.
2: It's for you to hold on to.
3: No, it's so you get more.
4: And more ink from the logo in your coffee?
5: I can't believe you're drinking that.
2: Yeah, I can't either.
3: Oskey told me this ink is infused with psilocybin.
4: Oh. That would be awesome.
2: Wouldn't it be great to
3: Are you
2: see
3: kidding? You're not
2: mushrooms?
3: Supposed to put the paddle end in?
5: No, it's got the ink on there. Hot coffee?
3: No. What? I've been using these wrong the whole time?
2: Well, it's up to you, buddy. You can use them any way you want.
5: We giggle behind your back.
3: It makes no sense.
4: You've been using that microphone wrong for 40 years. We thought we'd let it go.
2: Oh, my God.
3: Tomorrow morning, take a deep huff of your mic. It's going to smell an awful lot like ass. Okay. I'm sorry, Christy. We have time for very little. What have you got?
2: Pabst Blue Ribbon offering a reward to help find their missing beer. Greg Dubow, the CEO of Pabst Brewing, said the company will pay up to $20,000 to anyone who provides new information that leads to the recovery of 1,602 cases of PBR and non-alcoholic Old Milwaukee beer.
3: Boy, see, that's the new part of this story.
2: There's a thief that's pissed off right
4: now.
3: Who, I mean, who drinks non-alcoholic Old Milwaukee?
2: A lot of people drink non-alcoholic beers. Yeah. Okay. Yeah, they're big. Non-alcoholic beers are big.
3: Okay.
2: Police in Mount Clair, California said the beer was stolen from a warehouse in two separate incidents on August 17th. Mr. Dubow said the company wants the beer to be returned by September 9th. Anyone with info, please go to the hotline at paps.com. In the first heist, about $45,000 worth of beer headed to Tucson was picked up but never delivered. We had talked about that story. And then an hour later, a purported subcontracting company submitted fake documents to pick up another $25,000 worth of beer.
4: Do they think it's related?
2: The thieves made off with 40,000 pounds of beer. Sounds like it might be.
3: Is there a fraternity somewhere in Arizona having the greatest party of all time?
2: For Labor Day? Maybe.
4: Could be.
2: Yeah.
3: I asked this the other day. Wouldn't the trucks be worth even more than the beer?
4: I bet you they came in with their own truck and just picked up the trailer.
2: Yeah.
4: And then drove the trailer.
2: That's what
4: off.
2: I would think.
4: Would be my guess.
2: I'm with Jeff.
3: Well, I had a friend that got scammed in it wasn't with beer, but his business, someone showed up and they had all the paperwork and they drove off with the goods and it turned out all the paperwork was fake.
4: Oh, man.
3: So they've had to change their whole way of.
2: Can't we just start being nice to each other? People, please.
4: That's an issue with DoorDash because a lot of times they'll leave the bags up by the counter for the driver to come in and pick up. People just walk in, grab a bag, and walk out like they're a DoorDash driver and just take whatever mail they get. It happens a lot.
2: A lot of people going to hell. That's all I got to say.
3: Wow.
2: Yeah.
3: I wonder if anybody ever puts dummy food out there. Yeah, wait till that guy bites into that slider. There's a dog turd in it.
2: Oh, Tom. God.
5: You need some legal issues. Oh, yeah. You're putting a dog turd.
3: Well, you know that I love revenge. Well, I've gone on record as saying I'm
5: a Chick-fil-A can put on a dog turd.
3: I'm a firm believer in cruel and unusual punishment. That's the biggest mistake in the Constitution.
2: A New Jersey resident was shocked to find a pair of bears on her doorstep. Naomi Karen shared footage of the black bears wandering up to her home in Sparta, New Jersey, with one of the bears making his way to her door and ringing the doorbell with its snout.
6: Have you heard the good news?
4: Yeah, I would rather a Jehovah Witness show up at my door than a bear.
2: The curious bear then scurries off and rejoins its companion before they both walk away.
4: That's funny.
3: Wow. Sorry, I thought this was Gatlinburg. Because you forget how incredibly beautiful the rural parts of New Jersey are.
2: Sure.
3: People tend to think of New Jersey as just being, you know, that universal fart land across from Manhattan. But, there's a lot of very nice spots. I wonder what the bear wanted.
2: Well, I think they were just curious. Bears are curious.
3: Could I borrow a cup of raw salmon? We're going to have salmon tartare tonight.
2: Mm.
3: And again, we were talking about bears earlier. They're really everywhere now. There's a huge problem in Japan with them.
2: Yep.
3: The bears find, hey, this dumpster, this is great. I don't have to
2: easy
3: work
2: picking.
3: That yeah. Yeah. Bears, raccoons, they're getting it. I'm surprised they didn't leave a flaming bag of poop. Maybe they do that at Halloween.
4: Yeah.
3: Ring the bell. You ever done that great gag?
2: No, Tom.
3: You know how it works, don't you?
2: No, I don't want to know.
3: Well, you take a bag.
2: Well, I guess I'll find out.
3: You put poop in it, and then you squirt it with gasoline.
2: Gasoline?
4: You do not have to squirt it with gasoline. Paper is already flammable. Oh. You madman.
3: Okay, kerosene.
2: You ring
3: the bell, and then they come out, and there's this flaming bag there. They stomp on it, and they're getting literally hot. Oops.
4: Yeah, you use gas. 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
25: 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He bridges the gap between traditional country music and hip-hop with a style all his own. He's the first country rap superstar MC. He's Clement M.
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0: little bit country. He's a little bit hip-hop. He's Club and M. Formerly comedian Tim Wilson. With his shiny gold chains and his dusty old cowboy boots. He's a regular hip-hop along Cassidy.
1: Yodelay hee-ho. Yodelay hee-ho. Forget about Slim Shady. I'm the real Slim Whitman.
0: He's a country boy hanging out in the suburban jungle. His biatches are all hunting dogs. And his hoes, well, they're all backhoes powered by John Deere.
1: Come on, people, let's make some.

He's Clem&M, headlining his first U.S. concert tour with very special guests, Rappa, Flava Flav, and the Oak Ridge Boys. No one raises the roof like Clem&M. It's country. It's rap. It's crap. Catch Clem&M live in concert and sponsored by Wonder Bread and Colt 45 Malt Liquor. A Bob and Tom Show production.

0: game hangover. It's the first weekend of the NFL. I've got.
1: You all right?
0: Hello, everybody. Welcome to the O'Reilly Auto Parts Studios. It's the Bob and Tom Show. Christy Lee at the news desk.
2: Hi.
0: Hi. There's Josh Arnold.
3: Hello.
0: Dude. There's Ace Cosby.
4: Hello.
0: I'm Chick McGee. Hello. Tom, everything right in the world over there?
5: Yeah, yeah.
1: We are right on the air.
0: Yes.
1: Pat Godwin is in the air. Eddie G.
2: You've already heard from him?
0: Who is that again? What's his name?
1: Godwin.
0: Out of sight, out of mind, what I'm doing. Yeah.
1: He's part of a huge radio event in Philadelphia coming up the next few days. So we'll miss Patty G. He'll be back at some point soon this week. Mark Shalafu.
0: Nope. It's Mark Shalafu.
1: It's Mark Shalafu.
0: Nope. You don't need to say it like that. Please, please don't when he comes in. That's kind of making fun of his. What am I doing? You're right. It's Mark Shalafu. He's coming up today.
4: He's the Fu Man.
0: That's right. I hate to be.
4: When he eats lunch, I watch Fu Man chew.
0: I pity Mark Shalafu. Okay.
1: Comedian Mark Shalafu will be joining us. Nice guy, good guy, funny man. Happy to have him here.
0: Funny man. Yes.
1: Yeah, yeah. We have a lot to get to. Christy Lee, good weekend.
2: Yeah, it was a good weekend, except for the Packers. That put a pall on the house.
1: We should explain. Your man Andrew.
2: Yes.
0: Vikings, as they say around the old campfire, my dad used to say, Vikings beat the Packers. They beat the ass.
2: Man, that fourth quarter was brutal. And the sun was over, so it was. And then his girlfriend, they're all big sports fans, so it was. But we did have our Packer M&Ms.
1: What?
2: Yes. M&Ms.
0: Like one big M&M?
1: So the colors are just Packer colors?
2: They're green and yellow and white, and they have the logo of the helmet, and they have Packers, and then they have.
0: That's effing delightful.
1: Wait a minute.
2: Well, there might be a gift coming for you, Chick.
1: Is this something that every team is doing?
2: Yeah, you just order through the M&M store.
1: Ace, you act like I'm supposed to know this. How did this not make sports?
2: Yeah.
0: Isn't he delightful? No, you can have any colors you'd like or anything. Yeah.
2: You can order them through the M&M store. That's where we got them.
1: So. Slow down. Can you put any logo on M&M's now?
2: Yes, you can put Bob and Tom logo on the
1: so
2: M&M's.
1: We could put the Morning Breath Club logo on my stir sticks?
0: Just stop the dance. Yes. You can put your face on M&M's, okay?
2: Yeah, that's what we're getting.
0: Merry Christmas.
2: Oh, but make it a nice candy dish, please, because I could really use a new one.
1: A nice candy dish?
2: Yeah, to put the M&M's with your face on.
1: Well, I don't know what kind of a candy dish.
0: They're like a Waterford Crystal thing is what I'm thinking.
1: I'll get Kelly on that.
0: How about that?
1: Yeah, these are two-sided stir sticks.
2: We're well aware.
1: Little stir paddles with the Bob and Tom Morning Breath Club logo.
0: And I hesitate to tell you this. I don't know if you guys noticed this or not, but on these Bob and Tom stir sticks, mm-hmm. I'm holding the one. I don't know how many they made of these, but I have one. It says, not Bob and Tom Show, it says Tom. The genius.
2: No.
0: On the stir stick.
1: Oh, my cop friend got those for me. Thank you, PJ.
0: We all need a cop friend. There you go.
2: I have a cop friend. Don't you have a cop friend?
0: No.
2: Morning, Josh.
0: No.
1: I got a couple cop friends. In fact, I almost needed one this morning.
2: Oh, did you get in trouble?
1: Sometimes a red light is a suggestion when it's 3 a.m. and there's a left turn you need to make and there's no one coming.
0: Last traffic infraction that you got away with, Christy Lee.
2: Boy.
0: Are we counting speeding?
2: Oh, I speed all the time.
0: Okay, yeah. That's what I thought.
2: Yeah.
1: Yeah. I did have one of those ones this weekend.
0: I was going 90 over the weekend.
2: What?
0: Oh, yeah.
2: Oh, I never go that fast.
0: Oh, yeah.
1: I had one this weekend where a guy apparently doesn't understand what a stop sign is.
2: Yeah, that happens a lot.
1: I mean, in a fairly busy, that was close. But got some great letters coming up. Josh, good weekend?
3: Yeah.
1: I had a very unusual weekend.
2: Go on.
1: It started with Willie calling me.
0: Oh.
1: His
0: bail money?
1: Well, his garage door wouldn't open, which is significant because his car was in there.
0: And,
2: can you just pull the handle and open the door?
1: No. We tried that. We went over and we couldn't get it to go.
0: Huh.
1: So I handed him my keys. He had a sound check he had to do in Detroit. So I said, take it.
0: Detroit? You mean like Michigan?
1: Yeah. Yes.
0: Holy heck.
1: So he took off in my car so we could make it. And then I had to have the garage guys come over. And the spring had sprung.
2: Oh, yeah.
1: And so it was pushing down on the door. That was just the beginning of a lot of. It was a Plan B weekend, but it went great.
0: hey, Tom. I don't want to speak on behalf of everyone in the room, but I think I might be. Let's not use the term Plan B?
2: Yeah, that's a bad one.
0: For especially a weekend scenario?
1: Yeah. No, what I meant was...
0: Are you catching my drift?
2: Things that weren't on your plan for the weekend.
0: And you of all people have no idea what a Plan B is.
1: Yeah, sorry. What I meant was, it was great. I had a really nice time, but Kelly's plane got canceled, so she came home a day late. Finn got sick, so our Sunday plans to go to an NFL game were also at the last second canceled.
0: See, that's what I'd tell him, too. Man, my plane got delayed.
1: It was great. I had a really good time.
0: Delayed 8 days.
2: Well, you didn't miss much of missing the game. Yeah. Sorry. That was a bad one, too.
1: Yeah. That sauce trade looking... there's a smell emanating from... that stunk. Chick.
0: Ha!
1: Got a letter involving your team.
0: You didn't ask me about my weekend.
2: and I had a lot of hummingbirds. You got the hummingbird thing?
0: I.
2: Oh, my goodness.
0: Here's the thing. I'm going to, I don't know where, if anybody can help me with this. I need a small .22 pistol, and because I'm going to start shooting hummingbirds.
2: No, you're not.
0: There's too many.
2: They're going to leave.
0: Too many.
2: They're about ready to migrate.
0: They better hit the brakes. No, I went to my 50th high school reunion.
2: Oh, that's right.
0: Yes.
2: How'd it go?
0: Well,
2: Did you fall in love?
0: I had a lovely time.
1: Good.
0: No, but I had a lovely, lovely time.
2: Good.
0: It was wonderful. And I got out of there before Ohio State lost. I was up to my necks in Ohio State fans. Yeah, it was delightful. I talked to a bunch of people. I had
2: surprises?
0: Cheese. I had a cheese tray. It was just lovely. Yeah. And they had, I think, a nacho bar.
2: Yeah.
0: It was really good.
1: Were any of the teachers there?
0: Our football coach was there. He stopped by.
2: Oh, that's cool.
0: And he did the, hey, you need to have me on that radio show. And I felt the need to take a lap after he yells at me. But, so.
1: Well, that's cool.
0: Yeah.
1: Well, good for you.
0: It was delightful.
1: Glad it went well.
0: Yeah, I too am surprised.
1: We got some great letters here, which we'll look forward to reading for you.
2: Did you ever find the people you were looking for? Did that ever show up?
0: Due to, a rather litigious member of the class.
2: Okay.
0: I have no comment on that situation. Yeah,
1: I see. So, by the way, I'm not familiar. I know you guys both have hummingbird feeders.
2: Yes.
1: Do they go south for the winter?
0: The deadline I've seen is September 15th, but of course...
2: mine are still very active.
0: Dates vary. Yeah, that's what I'm saying.
1: And you know why they call them hummingbirds.
2: Because they hum?
1: Because they don't know the lyrics.
0: I don't know the words.
2: You know, 242 million birds migrated overnight over the state, over Midwest last night.
0: Just hummingbirds?
2: No, all birds.
0: Just last night?
2: Yes, that's what it said on the map.
0: That sounds like one of my stats.
3: You think we would have heard it.
0: Yeah.
2: That's what I thought. You think you would hear it.
1: I'm glad they're flying high. We'd be hitting them with our cars.
2: I know. Or imagine the poop.
1: Well, that's good to know.
0: Hitting the fan, Tom.
1: Now, did you do the math on your shoe-in picks?
0: 2 and 3 over the weekend. Bumpy. The first weeks are always.
1: Yeah, it's a very tough.
0: And I'll give you a hint. Coming up next weekend, I'm going to take what I lost, double that, and I'll be right back in the money.
2: There you go.
1: Well, we have something there's nothing at stake on your part except winning, and that, of course, is Bob and Tom Pigskin Picks. And the Monday Nighter will conclude week one, but you can get your picks in now for week two. Go to bobandtom.com/contest. And get that checked out. By the way, on our YouTube page, we have the full video of the Henry Lee Summer Band featuring the Starlettes doing a great version of one of Henry's songs. The guys got a new edit out of it. The whole thing. If you get a chance, go to our YouTube page and watch that. We're looking for a kidney for guitarist Mark Moran. So if you get a chance, check that out at the Bob and Tom YouTube page. Right now, I want to ask Mr. McGee, felt safe in your home watching football?
0: You're darn right. 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
6: Be prepared to slow down as you approach Madison Avenue between Superior and North Huron. We are seeing lane restrictions possible through that area. Same thing goes for North Detroit, both northbound and southbound between Highway 51, Monroe Street, and Lamson. Lane restrictions are scheduled. I'm Davida from the Total Traffic Center.
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0: Welcome back to the Bob and Tom Show. 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
2: Hello.
0: There's Josh Arnold.
19: Hello.
0: Ace Cosby's here. I'm Chick, and hello, Tom. It's time for our letters. You got one?
1: I certainly do. And before we get to them, I mentioned this. Pat Godwin's on an airplane right now. Mm-hmm. And Christy Lee just said a few minutes ago, apparently this is the migration season for birds.
2: Yep.
1: Is it based on temperature?
2: Yeah, it has a lot to do with the cold front that moved in overnight.
0: And you know
2: what?
0: You
2: really want me to go into
0: You know what,
2: this?
0: Though?
1: What?
0: Birds, they can't tell time, and they don't know what seasons are, but somehow they know where to go and when.
1: Mm-hmm. So today's a big migration day.
0: What do you think of that?
1: There you go.
0: Yeah, all the bird airports are going to be
1: birds,
0: packed.
1: Older birds just go, you know, I'm kind of tired.
2: A lot of birds stay.
1: I'm going to stay.
2: I keep them fed.
0: Like that old guy who lived in the shadow of St. Helen.
1: Yeah.
0: I ain't leaving. Yeah. Hey, sons of bitches.
1: That guy's name was Harry Truman.
0: Yes, it was. And he's still missing, correct?
1: Well, yeah. Bad part was he had a dog.
0: And the dog was thinking, I'm sorry. I beg your pardon. What did you say?
2: Dog could have run off.
1: Did you say Molten Rock?
2: Yeah.
1: Wait a minute, that means it's like boiling water, only it's rock?
0: Right. Mm.
1: I'll pass.
0: Yeah.
1: Okay, you got a letter over there? You want me to start?
0: Dear Bob and Tom Show, I can sink my teeth into this letter. Ready?
2: Yep.
0: Dear Bob and Tom Show, on my way to work today, I saw a lovely redheaded mother of two walking her small children to school. She had a great rack. That's Jeremy from Erie, Pennsylvania. And now Jeremy has spoken. Thank you, Jeremy.
1: Jeremy spoke.
0: Appreciate that. We need more letters like that.
1: I want to say a special hello to Ranger.
2: Who's Ranger?
0: That's a puppy dog, right?
1: Ranger's one of my neighbor's dogs.
2: Oh.
0: All right.
1: He's on a nice long walk last night. And as soon as these people stopped, we started talking. Ranger, who's an older dog, he goes, he just says that look like, oh, thank God you're talking. I got to take a break. And he just collapses on the street, goes, ah.
0: Maybe it's just me, but I swear, and I get a lot of golden retrievers on my timeline on the socials, but golden retrievers seem to be the laziest. I mean, they get tired faster than any other dog breed, and they will just sit down and not go anymore.
2: Yep.
1: I want to say I just happened to be standing in front of a television set Sunday morning. I think it was NBC. It just showed this lady, she's in a bathtub, and her golden retriever just climbs in the tub.
0: Sure.
1: With her.
0: Heck yeah.
1: Good boy.
0: That's his tub.
2: Yeah. My dog tried to do that once. That's not happening, Frank.
1: You could get clawed. Yeah. Dear Bob and Tom Show.
0: Did you ever have a dog come in during, you know, sexy time with the old man? Try to get up on the bed.
2: You mean the dog that doesn't move, that lays at the bottom of the bed?
0: While you're...
2: Leo, yeah. He's too old to be bothered.
0: Leo,
2: He never moves.
0: You get the feeling Leo's digging it?
2: No, he's sound asleep, doesn't move a muscle.
1: We're going to move right now.
0: They don't even wake Leo up.
1: this involves your team.
0: Okay, go ahead.
1: You might want to pay attention.
0: All right.
1: Chick is a lifelong fan of the Washington Football Club.
0: 1967, give or take.
1: Okay. Yeah. Dear Bob and Tom Show, I was watching the Washington-Philly game. Yeah. I understand your team did not win, but they performed pretty well.
0: Eventually, they for most of the game, they could not find their asses with a flashlight. Mm-hmm. But there at the end, I think they used their iPhone to use the flashlight setting.

0: Dear Bob and Tom Show, writes Julia from Gulf Shores, Alabama. I loved Matt Brogner on Friday. It almost made up for Derek Stroop standing you guys up. Derek's coming in this week. He'll be here this week, so we're looking forward to that. Yeah, he had some come up.
1: Do we get to give Derek a stern talking to for standing us up one time?
0: And by the way, I want to get back to that real quick story about, once again, Willie's car got stuck in the garage, couldn't get it out. Eventually, we got it out later. I got it out later in the day when the garage got fixed.
1: You did try to pull the rope down and it disconnects and you just lift it up.
0: Huge spring snapped.
1: Right. Okay.
0: So it was pushing the door. In any event.
2: That makes sense.
0: So he took my car. So, Christy, I'll ask you this question.
2: Did it smell like pot when you got it back?
0: Let's just say.
2: Sorry.
0: That's a really valid. No, he was kind enough not to do that.
2: Okay.
0: Let's just say you borrowed my car because it was a last minute thing.
2: Sure.
0: He had to leave right that side. Just take my car. I'll deal with the garage thing. I'll get your car later.
2: Mm-hmm.
0: So, you borrow my car.
2: Yep.
0: You drive to Detroit and back.
2: Yep.
0: And you return the car. Anything special you might do?
2: Yeah, I'd fill it up before I returned it.
1: Maybe
2: even car wash.
1: Maybe get it washed.
2: Yeah, because I know it probably has a sticker so I can go for free.
0: so when I got Willie's car out, the guys came over, fixed the garage. Got the car out. I took it, gassed it up, took it to the car wash.
2: Mm.
0: Drove it. Ubered over.
1: This is what you're doing to Willie's car he's gone.
0: I Ubered over.
1: You're a good
0: to
1: dad.
0: His house. Got his car. Drove it to my house so he could bring my car right to my house
2: because
0: I had an airport run, et cetera, et cetera. You can see how this is going. But I get in my car
2: on empty.
0: On empty. I get mine. I'm driving away. I don't really pay much attention. I get in my car, glance down. It has that thing. It goes, do you need me to find you a gas station?
1: Oh,
0: flashing.
1: Oh, goodness. Willie,
2: you know better than that.
3: No, I don't think he does. if you've ever traveled with him, he's not.
1: That's true. Yeah.
2: Yeah.
0: I mean, I was thinking car wash.
2: Sure.
0: Vacuum.
2: I wouldn't vacuum, but I would car wash and put gas in it.
0: Because my rule is I would always borrow Mark or Gunner's truck. To get my Christmas tree.
1: Well, I think that's a standard guy code.
2: I think it's anybody code.
1: But if you borrow a lawnmower from somebody, you clean it up a little bit before you return. So
2: you always return something better than it was when you
0: with Gunner,
2: it up.
0: I would always fill it up and throw a case of beer in there.
2: Oh, that's nice.
0: And then I started to notice a Gunner must have spent all of December or in November knowing I was going to call him to get the tree, keeping that gas tank right around
2: E?
0: As close to E as possibly. And I don't know what he had.
2: F-150, I think.
0: Yeah, and I think he had the Ford F-150 that had the extra large gas tank.
1: F-150. I don't care. Oh, never mind.
0: Yeah, so thank you very much. Yeah, should have filled it with gas. Willie, I haven't talked to him. But that's no. This is my favorite letter in a long time.
1: All right, sir.
0: Now give it a minute.
1: Okay.
0: Because this reminds me of a great song that's got a story. You know, sometimes a story will be
1: a story song,
0: encapsulated into a song in a subtle manner.
1: Where can my baby be? Yeah. She gets hit by a train. Yeah.
0: This comes to us from Arthur. He goes, I had a Dodge Challenger, and the front windows curved inward at the top. I'm not sure if this still exists. I don't remember that aspect of the show, but you'll see why this is interesting. I was on leave. I was in the Army. A friend, his girlfriend, and I stopped at an A&W for root beer floats. It was summer. We had the top down. The waitress delivered the floats on a tray. It was very difficult to secure to the curved window. As the lady reached into her pouch for change, her elbow hit the tray, dumped the floats in my lap. She ran away crying. The manager came to see what he could do, and all we could do was laugh. A couple of towels later, we went drinking floats. I insisted the girl come back. I gave her a big tip. Then here's the great part. Okay. We drove to the nearest pond where I went swimming, rinsed my cutoffs, hung them to the side mirror, and cruised around till my shorts were dry. I married that girl.
2: Oh, that's sweet.
1: Oh, that's nice.
2: Are they still married?
0: Apparently.
2: Oh, okay, good.
1: Are they happy or are they... miserable? You know what I mean?
0: Well, I'm not going to get to the end of the letter. I married that girl for a few years, and then no.
1: Don't ever get married by full moon. That's all I got to say. Oh,
0: congratulations.
2: Oh,
0: Arthur.
2: That's sweet.
1: Christy, you got a letter?
0: Sweet story.
1: You look like you're poised.
2: I have I do. This is from Ron. Speaking of creepy things falling on your head, because we had the centipede that fell on Josh's head last week.
1: Oh, I had a PTSD of that yesterday. I just had
2: wait till you hear this one.
1: Chills.
2: I was living in the hills of Southern California, went out to the patio to open the umbrella.

0: We all know how that goes.
1: Oh, no.
0: You open the umbrella and you have to crank it, you know, and you have to stick your head up underneath there.
1: Oh.
0: Well, something fell, hit the top of my head. It was pretty heavy and slightly moving.
1: There we go.
0: Yep, it was a rattlesnake.
2: Oh, God.
0: Thank God it was hibernating, so it didn't bite me, just crawled off into the bushes.
1: Oh.
0: Yikes.
2: Where was that?
0: It was in Southern California.
1: Man.
2: Yikes.
0: Yeah.
2: So
0: I've always wondered about that.
2: So the umbrella must have been on the ground then?
0: No, the umbrella was on the patio table.
1: Yeah, the snake
0: outside on the patio table.
2: So, but I mean, did the...
1: No, not on the ground.
0: No,
1: the
0: in
1: deck.
0: An umbrella stand.
2: Right, I understand that. But so the snake crawled up there and slithered up?
0: Yeah,
1: absolutely.
0: It was hibernating inside the umbrella.
1: They cover ground just
0: slithering.
1: Yeah,
0: they do.
1: Yeah.
2: Didn't need to know that.
0: Well, I don't think there are any rattlesnakes in your neighborhood. You're fine.
2: Okay, no, I'm not going to get an umbrella cover then.
1: Dear Bob and Tom Show, this is for Josh. And it says, for Josh, a fellow hockey lover. The Calumet Coliseum in Calumet, Michigan is the oldest continuously operating indoor ice arena in the world. Here's a picture of it. Also 12 miles away in Houghton, Michigan is the birthplace of professional hockey. I have no way of checking any of this, but it sounds perfectly legit.
0: Huh.
1: So there's the Calumet Coliseum.
2: I'm
1: right there with the Gun and Knife Show.
0: Yeah,
1: you can see
0: that's,
1: is going
0: what,
1: on.
0: That's what it
1: says. It's going on now right there in the Coliseum.
2: This is, we've been talking about, should you take your shoes off at the home of a, when you go to someone else's house?
1: Sure.
0: Right.
2: And everyone has their own policy, whatever.
0: Mm-hmm.
2: I've listened to your show. You were talking about take your shoes off when you go into a house, writes Chris with a K. I've always been wanting to go barefoot, but when I reached my 40s, plantar fasciitis and falling arches have caused me not to be able to go barefoot at all anymore. However, since as long as I can remember, my dad could not go barefoot in or outside the house ever. I always thought that was weird.
1: Foot odor?
2: Not anymore.
1: Oh.
2: Congratulations, Tom. You remind me of my father because I cannot go barefoot. At all anymore.
0: What do you do at the beach? How do you swim?
2: Well, I mean, obviously.
1: Aqua shoes, baby. Aqua shoes.
2: I do have aqua shoes. Yeah, I really have trouble going barefoot now. And then yesterday I made the interesting error. I decided to break in a new pair of shoes.
0: Yeah.
1: Okay. So this is a goal for the day?
2: Oh, yeah.
1: Okay.
2: Don't you do that when you get a new pair?
1: I do not. They're
0: Wait, how do you break them in?
1: They're pretty comfortable.
2: You put them on and you walk around all
1: day.
0: Yeah, that's what you do.
1: They're pretty comfortable from the get-go.
2: I just wasn't expecting to. I ended up walking a lot more than I thought.
1: Okay.
2: So my
0: now, do you have blisters?
2: Yeah, probably. But thank you, orange insoles. At least my arches aren't falling. This is for Josh. How is our time here?
1: We're okay.
2: The letter begins. Dear radio friends, this is for Josh. My 12-year-old son auditioned for and made it for his high school show choir.
1: Hey!
0: Yay!
2: He seemed a little unsure at first, but I showed him the picture of Josh in his show choir glory, bow tie.
1: It's a lovely picture.
2: Bedazzled vest, etc. There we go. Uh-huh. We were just looking at this picture last week.
1: You know what that says to me? That picture of Josh, well rounded is what he's got. All these interests, not only great grades, but all these extracurriculars.
2: Was that a Christmas show? Because you're in uniform there.
0: No, that's his uniform.
3: No, that's what we wore every show.
1: That was the black and red, right? I think, is that right?
3: Fuchsia and black, yeah.
1: Okay.
2: But Aaron says, thanks. Inspired him.
3: Well, good.
2: So there you go. The show choir with Josh and Aaron's son.
3: Just remember, Aaron's son, that's where the girls are.
1: Yes, yes.
2: Yeah,
0: see? Not a lot of competition.
1: All right.
3: Oh, no, yeah, no, we were all, but yeah. Yeah, that's where they're at.
0: Was there a ratio of boys to girls, or do they make it?
3: They
0: made it even.
3: Couples,
0: oh, that's nice.
1: So I know this kind of existed in my high school year, but I was like 20 years ahead of your high school, your age. So there was the group that you would think about would not have like beer and parties and killer get-togethers. In my case, it was the band. They killed it.
2: That was always the big secret.
1: Really partied. It wasn't the football team. It was the band.
2: Mm.
1: So did your show choir have great parties?
3: We did have great parties. Yeah.
1: See, there you go, Tom.
2: Oh, no. That was the big secret of all that band camp, et cetera, et cetera.
1: You weren't a member of your show choir, though, were you? Although you love Broadway musicals.
2: No. I was not a member of the, they called it the Glee Club.
1: Oh.
0: Well, they were all boys, so that was different.
2: Yeah.
1: Did they have boys?
0: Did they wear the cardigan sweaters?
2: No, they just wore...
1: whipping poofs?
2: Just wore coat and tie.
1: Did they have boys that would sing the really high parts?
0: Of course.
2: These are all good questions. Mm-hmm. Coming up, what's coming up over there in this world of sports?
1: Oh, we've got... we're bathing in the glory of what is our first weekend in the National Football League. We've got a Monday nighter coming up tonight. Rams star Myles Garrett, who was just traded from the Browns to... the Rams has announced that, I'm ready to go as soon as I get this knee injury surgery out of the way. I'll be good to go. Yeah, he hurt his knee, and he's going to have to get that looked at. And the women's basketball team marches on. They win the FIBA World Cup Championship 97-79 yesterday in Berlin. Brianna Stewart had 22 points. That's right, Tom. It was dinner time in Berlin. So congratulations to the ladies and Caitlin Clark and everybody. That is the fifth consecutive women's FIBA World Cup championship. It extended USA's streak to 36 straight World Cup wins dating back to the semis of 2006 World Cup when they lost to Russia.
2: Mm. Yeah, okay. Well, and, congratulations.
1: And disc golf. That time has come. Yes, we're covering disc golf.
2: We got a world record.
1: That's right.
2: Lately, if you've been doing pretty much anything, you may have noticed price is kind of out of control. 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
0: Hey, what are we doing about Black Week this year?
1: It's happening October 7th through the 9th in L.A.
0: Oh, word? Who all gonna be there?
1: Girl, it's L.A. 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How to own it in America is the theme. They're breaking down owning from A to Z. Owning the narrative. Owning the infrastructure. Owning a piece of the future.
0: Ooh, that's needed right now.
1: This is the blueprint on how we grab a hold of it.
0: They still got tickets available?
1: BlackWeek.co. They sold out the last 2 years. 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Be there.
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3: Hello.
2: Hello. 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
2: Hi. 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
25: Howdy.
2: Ace's Raiders winning yesterday. Let's just ship them to the Super Bowl now. Las Vegas 27, Miami 13 yesterday. I'm Chick. Hello, Tom.
26: Hello, Chick McGee.
2: Yes, sir.
26: Your sports picks, you said you were 2-3 on the week against the spread.
2: Against the spread, yes.
26: Of course, there's a Monday nighter.
2: Yes, there is. Yes. The Broncos getting 3 in Kansas City.
26: So you've looked over the...
2: Yes. I'm numb. I have no feeling either way.
26: Oh, really?
2: Yeah.
26: So I can't pressure you into...
2: Well, we'll have to...
26: evening things up.
2: We'll have to see. Maybe okay. You can tease me into submission. Okay. I don't know.
26: Okay. You don't have to be teased into submission, and there's nothing at stake except for you maybe winning something really cool. It's Bob and Tom's Pigskin Picks. 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Each week, we award a $500 gift certificate to Steven Singer Jewelers. We have one more game. Of course, the Monday Nighter will conclude week one of the NFL season. You can log on right now to bobandtom.com/contest and make your entries for week two. All you got to do is pick the winners. You don't have to worry about the spread. We've got a bunch of tiebreakers, et cetera, et cetera. It's all laid out for you. Once again, it's Pigskin Picks. 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We've got some cool new stuff up and running on the website and on our YouTube channel, so check it out if you can. 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
2: National Football League yesterday, full slate of the first Sunday of the year. My goodness, doesn't it feel good to be alive? Our long national nightmares fight.
3: Yes.
2: I get the feeling you folks don't share my passion.
3: I sat there all day.
4: Oh, I do not care.
3: I did not care either. Yeah. I was trying to be supportive. And
2: okay.
3: I picked up a book a couple of times, went in the other room.
26: Now, once again, Andrew, yes. Your husband.
3: Yes. His son Grant, huge Packer fan.
26: Do you ever call him Andrew?
3: No.
26: Just it's Andy the time? Okay. Mm-hmm. Andy's a huge Packer fan, and you had Green Bay Packer M&Ms?
3: Yes, sir. I did not know about them. They came in the mail. Andy ordered them.
26: I didn't know about this either.
3: They're very cool.
2: So you didn't have to have any sort of budget meeting before you ordered the M&Ms?
3: I ate half a candy bowl full of M&Ms,
26: so
3: though. I can tell you
26: have,
3: that.
26: Like the helmet on the M&M?
3: No, there's a regular M&M. Oh, yeah, there's one that has the G logo, and then one says Packers, and then I think they're plain. Like there's a plain color.
2: How do they get Packers on those little M&Ms?
3: I don't know.
2: That must be somebody who can write really well, right, Tom?
26: Yeah. Now, do they make these for your Washington club?
3: Yes.
2: I'm sure they do, absolutely.
3: And he might be getting some.
2: Oh, well, Christmas is coming a little early for the Chicks.
3: Thanks to the... To the mister.
2: Oh! I love that guy.
26: I've got to get in on this.
2: Absolutely.
26: No idea.
2: I believe you can, what do they call it? Upload artwork of your face.
26: And, so you could do any team or whatever you want.
2: I think you could probably put any image on an M&M you'd like as long as it's tasteful.
26: Course. This is great.
3: Good NFL news. Teams. Oh, I guess. Yeah, I'll show you what they're
26: doing. Are they doing it for colleges as well?
2: Well, color schemes probably. Well, yeah, I guess. Well, if they have the contract signed and things like that, sure.
26: Okay. Well, I'm glad to know.
3: Yeah, see, they have the Packers on the yellow, and then the helmets on the white, and then there's an M for the M&Ms on the green.
26: So true fans, if you're having a party.
3: Yeah.
26: You gotta have these. That's great.
3: I'll show you yours.
26: I'm sorry to hear that Andy's team did not have a successful outing.
3: They had a horrible fourth quarter. At least that's what I understand.
2: Big time surprise. That was something else.
26: So that Monday nighter kind of tempting, isn't it?
2: yes, it is. I can hardly fight it off. The Chiefs hosting the Broncos this evening. Elsewhere, Baltimore, Buffalo, Chicago, the Bengals, Jacksonville, Jets, Pittsburgh, Arizona, Vegas, Minnesota, Philadelphia, and the Giants all win yesterday. And, oh, by the way, yes, you heard me say Arizona winning. They have a survivor pool for ESPN you can join. This is simply picking one game and one team that you figure there's no way they can lose.
26: Guarantee.
2: And it was like 73% or something. People picked the Chargers to absolutely beat Arizona yesterday. And the exact opposite happened.
3: Ooh.
2: So there you go.
26: Any given Sunday.
2: That's right. One overtime game yesterday, the Lions in Detroit beating New Orleans 31-20. And Rams star Myles Garrett expected to miss at least 4 weeks because of a knee injury that will require arthroscopic surgery. Rams will place Garrett on injured reserve. Two-time defensive player of the year, Tom. He's very good. From the WNBA, Breonna Stewart had 22 points. Jackie Young had 18, and the U.S. beat France 97-79 to win their fifth consecutive women's FIBA World Cup championship. That's the American streak, 36 straight World Cup wins, dates back to 2006 when they lost to Russia. I think we have a domination in that sport. Wouldn't you agree, Tom?
26: Yeah, great.
2: That's right. That's exactly right. And the new top 25 is out in college football. The new number one is?
3: Texas.
2: Nope, it's Texas.
3: Oh.
2: And then number two.
3: Way to go, Arch.
2: Number one, Texas. Number two, Georgia. Notre Dame comes in at three. Indiana at four. And Miami at number five. Then you got LSU, Ohio State, or as we say in Central Ohio, High State. Ole Miss, Texas A&M, and Alabama round out your top 10. And that brings us to...
26: I was just checking this out. I'm sorry.
2: Yes.
26: Apparently, you can get M&Ms. You got the M&Ms for the Packers, right?
3: Yes.
2: So when I'm over here painting a sports picture...
26: apparently, you can get... I just...
2: You're ordering M&Ms.
26: Well...
2: Not that I'm criticizing you. Please. Please go ahead.
26: I just found that you can get, for example, you're a big Ohio State fan, chick. You can get Ohio State M&Ms, except they melt in the fourth quarter.
2: Oh, yes.
4: Thank you.
2: See, both arms outstretched.
26: See, they choked. I don't know if you heard, but
2: yes.
26: they choked.
2: Big time. Oh, that's what you get playing not to lose instead of playing to win. Okay, never mind.
3: Yeah.
2: They melt in the fourth quarter.
26: Yeah, see, they're M&Ms, you know. Melt in your mouth.
3: Oh, they're good.
26: That was kind of the whole other theme.
3: They're so good.
2: You know what? Peanut M&Ms, they have their place.
26: No.
2: Hang on. They're okay.
3: They're okay. No.
2: But nothing can beat like a handful.
3: I know.
2: Can you imagine?
3: And Andy asked me, he goes, does Chick like M&Ms? I go, who doesn't like it?
2: Can you imagine an NBA star grabbing a handful of M&Ms?
3: That's half a candy bowl.
2: How many would that be, Tom?
26: Oh, God, I love it. See, it's crunchy peanut butter. No. Peanut M&Ms, no.
2: I kind of like the Reese's Pieces. I kind of like the
26: That's a different thing.
2: That's a whole different thing.
26: I've never tried that.
2: But it is the candy-coated shell and everything. You've never had Reese's
3: Pieces?
26: No, not with the crunchy peanut butter?
2: Well, no, it's not crunchy peanut butter.
26: Oh, well, then you're off topic.
2: You're talking.
26: You're throwing me curveballs when I'm passing footballs.
2: I'm sorry. My fault.
26: You ever pass a football? Dear God.
2: Isn't that an old
26: joke? Just tapered. Okay, when we come back.
2: Pass this football. I don't think I can swallow it, Coach.
26: When we come back, I want to give you another exciting episode of My Life. This chapter is called Be Careful What Assignment You Give a 10-Year-Old.
2: And remember, weekends are brutal for Tom.
26: No, I had a great weekend. It everything was changed. It was great, though. I didn't have my car for a while. There's a bunch of different stories, but it went great.
2: All right.
26: I'm just saying, if you have a 10-year-old and you're thinking of giving her something to do next weekend, I'm going to tell you what you should not tell her to do.
3: Use a power washer?
26: When we come back.
2: change the oil in one of the cars?
26: I was thought you were going to say chainsaw. Yeah, definitely.
2: I wish somebody would have asked me to, shown me how to do that.
3: Change the oil
2: in the car? Yeah. I mean, I still would have been terrified to do it, not get the oil filter on properly and seize the engine, I'm sure. But
26: you know, first of all, you got to get one of those back crawlers. Those are the coolest.
3: Yeah, those are great.
2: Creepers, I believe.
3: Yeah, you got to get under the car.
2: That sounds like fun. Pull
3: the plug.
26: The initiation is you get on a busy street with a steep driveway. You got to you got to go start rolling down and make sure that you get off just in time.
2: What movie is that where the ambulance gets away from somebody and the doors open in the back and the guy in the bed slides out and down the hill he goes, still in bed.
26: Oh, that's great.
2: And that's funny.
26: We're coming right back to the O'Reilly Auto Parts Studios. 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
0: Hey, what are we doing about Black Week this year?
1: It's happening October 7th through the 9th in L.A.
0: Oh, word? Who all gonna be there?
1: 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How to own it in America is the theme. They're breaking down owning from A to Z. Owning the narrative. Owning the infrastructure. Owning a piece of the future.
0: Ooh, that's needed right now.
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0: They still got tickets available?
1: 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They sold out the last 2 years. 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Black Week 2026, L.A., October 7th through 9th. Be there.
2: Hey, welcome back to the Bob and Tom Show in the O'Reilly Auto Parts Studios. There's Christy Lee at the Incogni News Desk.
3: Yes.
2: Yes,
3: indeed. Wait to talk about that.
2: Oh, yes. There's Josh Arnold.
13: A new soap came in.
3: Oh, look at that.
2: Is that, wait a minute. Dr. Squatch?
13: It is.
2: Yes.
3: And what flavor is it?
13: Pabst Blue Ribbon.
3: Oh.
2: Hot.
3: Does it smell like PBR?
13: So much so that I got 3 bars in the mail, but I've already eaten 2.
26: Now, it sounds like we're kidding.
2: No.
26: Oh, by the way, there's Ace. I'm Tom. Yeah, we've had, was it 2 weeks ago? We had 3 different PBR stories. They never did find the stolen beer, did they?
3: No.
2: No.
3: Not that I know of.
2: That's but, a good, that's a, that is no. a good caper.
13: You know, they've got leads, but we should just leave that alone. No reason to keep diving into that.
2: There's no reason to mention that, Tom.
13: I don't have it in a grudge.
26: Pabst came out with a soap.
3: I'd love to smell it. May I have a whiff?
13: Absolutely.
26: It says...
2: it around.
26: here's the press release. Pabst Blue Ribbon Beer and Dr. Squatch teamed up to release PBR-scented soap. It's a limited edition. It's made with real Pabst Blue Ribbon beer. And this says it has notes of piney greens, cold peppermint, and fresh ozone.
13: It smells like all that.
3: Yeah?
13: Yeah.
3: What does ozone smell like?
13: Especially the pine and the peppermint.
3: Yes. Yeah.
2: Oh, my goodness.
3: It smells good.
2: I'm full of so many emotions. I don't know.
13: You don't get a ton of beer.
2: No, you don't.
26: Can I have a whiff?
2: It smells kind of good.
13: Absolutely. Yeah, absolutely.
26: Okay. Once again.
2: Oh, waitress.
26: This is the Pabst Blue Ribbon beer. And
13: the packaging looks just, it's very Pabst-y.
2: And, yeah.
26: And Dr. Squatch makes a bunch of cool products, right?
13: They do, yeah. I once got some pizza-infused soap. It was Teenage Mutant Ninja Turtles release they did.
2: Well, that's brilliant.
26: This has got great artwork, too.
2: Oh, yeah.
26: It's got the Pabst logo and a cool drawing.
13: And there's a little hole in the box there that you can...
3: smell it. Yeah. You don't have to open it up.
13: The thing about it is when you smell the soap itself, it's kind of strong.
2: Mm-hmm.
13: But on your body, it's not. Like, it really, it's milder.
2: Do that? That's interesting.
26: It really does smell good. I'm getting a hint.
3: It does smell good.
26: I'm getting just a hint of Marlboro Reds in the box.
3: You wish.
13: Yes.
26: It really does. This is a great drawing on the cover.
2: Now, isn't it possible that your soap that you've used since you've started taking a shower?
26: I use Ivory bar soap.
2: Yeah, like 3 or 5 years old or however long ago. Does it still work for you? Or
26: yeah. It's
2: really?
26: Yeah.
2: Okay.
26: I probably have 20 of them in the drawer in my bathroom.
2: All right.
26: I'm a big fan.
13: They can never change that smell.
3: No.
13: The ivory.
3: God, no.
2: I've just found that if I use one, I have to rotate my body wash, my shampoo, because maybe it's my nose that's doing it. I don't notice it as much.
26: I wish I'd been at the meeting of the shampoo, Madison Avenue, when the guy goes, put on the bottle, rinse, repeat. That way they'll use twice as much.
3: Did you see the
13: Wall Street? Genius.
3: Did you see the Wall Street Journal this morning or this weekend? There was an article about how you should wash your body twice. You should scrub it with an exfoliant and then wash it again.
26: You know, we're doing okay. Do we really?
2: Really?
26: Is the Wall Street Journal so bored? They
3: I
26: have
3: guess.
26: To, okay.
3: It was part of their weekend magazine. Mm.
26: Josh, do you have a lot of Squatch products?
13: I had a subscription for a while, yes.
2: Mm.
13: And then a lot of times they have these specialty limited editions that I like.
2: I kind of be into that, like a mystery. They go ahead and decide what they're going to send for you, and you just see if you like it or not.
13: Yeah, I tried every one of their scents, and there was not one that I did not like.
3: Oh, nice. That's a good...
13: And some of them have more grit. Some of them have lighter grit. That has a light grit.
2: Okay.
13: So you get that good...
3: So you get exfoliation with your soap. That's nice.
2: You know, there are some people that don't use... I use a washcloth or a puff or whatever you'd like, but some people just use the bar soap, and they go at their skin.
3: I do
2: that
3: sometimes.
2: There you go.
26: Except on the delicate areas, I use lava. I like the feel of a good pumice on my anal tissues.
3: Oh, God.
2: Okay. You know what? I'm glad you got real specific with that.
13: Anal tissues.
3: My God.
13: Pumice, wow. I have to pumice my anal tissues.
2: That's what you said.
26: Just kidding.
13: You know what I'd like to... I need to check on the Squatch website, though, is if they have a carrying case. Mm. Because as you can, it's a perfect square. And a lot of soap carrying cases are bars.
3: Oh, you're right.
2: Yeah, right.
13: Yeah.
26: If not, they should...
13: Yeah, they should make one. Yeah.
26: Absolutely. But this is, I mean, this would be cool to collect. It's a great piece of artwork.
13: The Squatch,
26: The Squatch
13: logo is cool. And then when they do those limited edition boxes, they really, they don't even advertise with us.
2: So if they blew that up and put it in a gallery, you'd go see it and go, my gosh, that's exquisite.
26: No, but I mean, as packaging goes, this is really clever and
3: like
26: well,
3: a pop culture thing.
26: It's well thought out and it's well done.
2: Like a Brillo box, right?
26: Yeah. And it doesn't. I don't really smell beer.
3: I don't
13: know.
3: No, either.
13: I mean, you can kind of see what they were doing. Like, it kind of makes the scent matches maybe a PBR-ish idea, a tone, but it's not,
26: Do you remember
13: they're
26: the
13: not going to reek of beer.
2: A suggestion.
26: Do you remember the scene in the Woody Allen movie, Everything You Ever Wanted to Know About Sex But Were Afraid to Ask, where Gene Wilder falls in love with the sheep?
13: Yes.
26: Remember this? I don't want to, spoiler alert. Even though he's a successful physician, at the end he's sitting in an alley drinking Woolite. Could you see some guy who's a terrible alcoholic buying one of these, and you see him chewing it in an alley with foam coming out of his mouth?
13: I that actually arrived early last week, and I brought it in today.
2: You know what? I'm sitting here hearing all the shower talk and PBR. I have never had a shower beer.
3: Me either.
2: Never.
3: No. Never even thought about it.
2: You ever had a shower beer, Tom? It's just what it's.
26: I know
2: exactly
26: Willie's a
2: what
26: big
2: it
26: fan.
2: Like. Yeah.
13: There was a time I did that.
2: Mm-hmm.
13: It was part of the pregame.
2: I don't even think I had a shower cocktail. I don't. No.
26: Yeah, well,
2: what do you think?
26: And I Christy, did you ever do the bathtub thing where you've got candles and a glass of wine?
3: Oh, I've done that and a glass of wine, yeah. Absolutely.
13: No, I've never done that. I'm closer to that now than I am going back to a shower beer.
2: Exactly. Yeah, looking into the science of relaxation.
3: My old house had the best tub for that, but now this one doesn't.
26: I have two bathtubs in my house. I've never been in either one of them.
2: I've been told that the ideal tub for a woman is one that covers their knees and also their boobs, and they're hard to come by. They're difficult.
3: Well, for me, it's not bad because
26: they're deeper.
2: So they're a little bit deeper, so they cover your boobs.
3: That's why they have. Yeah. I'm sure you have one in your master bath where the tub comes up like
2: primary.
3: This. The big primary bath.
26: Ours is sunken.
3: Oh, okay.
2: Along with your hopes and dreams.
3: I
26: figured someday I'll trip and fall down that thing, and that'll be my. Well, they found him in the bathtub. Was it full of water? No, he just tripped and fell in the stupid thing.
3: I'm so blessed that I'm short that I pretty much fit in the bathtub.
13: When we were kids,
2: I bet you do.
13: My parents got on this kick where they only put about 2 inches of water.
3: Yeah, what was that all about?
13: So we would just...
2: No kidding?
13: Yeah. Just shiver the whole time.
2: You want to come and take a hot bath?
13: Like, we could not fill up the tub.
3: And did you have to take a bath with your sister or with your brothers?
13: Yeah, when we were really little. So she had a cup, and then would take a cup full of water and just dump it over us.
2: Right.
3: Yep.
26: Exactly. What the hell's that all about?
13: I don't know what they were trying to do.
2: was there a water shortage in, the 90s?
13: Fenton, Missouri? Yeah. I have no idea.
2: I forget.
26: But remember, I think Mr. Jeff Oskey, I think he was talking about this, but it's an absolute fact. When you've got really little kids, you got to beg them to get in the bath. I don't want to take a bath. Then, of course, once they're in the bath, they don't want to get out.
3: Yeah.
26: This is a rule of humanity, probably worldwide.
3: Mm-hmm.
2: As a child, or you had a child that would go to great lengths to make it look like they'd taken a shower and or a bath. Oh, yeah, I'm all done in here, Dad. Uh-huh. You've never had that happen?
26: Absolutely. But what is the...
2: Yeah.
26: At what point do you suddenly realize that the shower is one of the greatest experiences of life?
2: And I'm spending far too much... more time making it look like I took a shower instead of actually taking a shower.
13: And it's work.
26: And to me, a red flag, if I were buying a house, a red flag is a shower bathtub. I hate them.
2: I do not care for them.
3: Yeah. Well,
13: I think every
3: house
13: there should be at least one bathroom that has it because you...
3: Yes.
13: Yeah, you need it for...
3: Don't you have one upstairs?
26: No.
3: So you have a bathtub separate from the shower.
2: Boy, oh boy. The hotel room I stayed in over the weekend, it had, you might be familiar with them, slip and fall plumbers.
3: Oh,
2: somehow they put Teflon on the on the floor of the bathtub, and that's your shower.
26: Hated.
2: And,
13: their slogan, you won't get no friction from us or our tub.
2: That's exactly right. Smooth sliding with us.
26: You're going to break your ass.
2: Good.
26: Well, thank you very much. How kind of you.
2: Is that right?
26: Yeah. No, the first time I built a house from scratch, I said, I don't want a bathtub. And the builder goes, you have to have one.
3: Little kids have to have a bathtub.
26: Okay.
2: Yeah. Tubby time, man.
26: Yeah, well, you know. And
2: tubby time rocks.
3: We kept the
26: showers,
3: one upstairs.
26: Showers are awesome. Yeah. I don't like this.
13: I think it's when you start working. At least it was for me. When I had a job, when I was 16, like one of my first jobs, coming home and taking a shower was great.
3: And you just turned
13: that's
3: on and
13: I
3: go,
13: went, oh, okay, that's... Right.
3: I think I do that every time. I go,
2: I didn't have... You in the shower all by yourself?
3: Well, it's just so relaxing and warm. And
26: you've got the continuous hot water because you've got a tankless water heater.
3: Exactly.
2: I was 19 years old before I had a place that I went, a shower in my home. I didn't have I took showers at school, obviously, but.
13: Sure.
2: Yep.
13: All baths otherwise?
2: All baths otherwise. Yuck, right?
3: Huh.
26: Wow. So you don't want to take a bath now, huh?
2: You can't make me get in a tub.
26: Yeah, okay.
13: What would 16-year-old Chick McGee in a tub be up to?
26: By the way.
2: Well, you know, one of my favorite, even now, my favorite physical property would be friction. And
13: water does create it.
2: Oh, yes, it does.
26: Well, I'm glad you went that direction. Mm-hmm. You said, what would a 16-year-old,
2: I'll be right there, Dad. I'm not done yet. Hang
26: just
2: on.
26: Move right on.
2: Mm-hmm.
26: Let's see now. What's coming up in sports?
2: Oh, Tom, just for you, I have one word that's going to make you so happy. And we'll cover it in sports coming up. That's right. Scorigami. It's back. And it's just for Tom. And there was a score over the weekend in the NFL that's never, ever happened before. and I'll give you all the details.
26: I remember learning the word scoregami last year. I was so delighted.
2: I know you were, and you will continue to be delighted when we come back.
26: Yeah, and it's not what it sounds like.
2: What does it sound like?
26: Well, it sounds like someone folded paper into a number or something.
2: That's true. You're right.
26: A scoregami is very interesting.
2: Right.
26: Now, we've been talking about cool things. I was mentioning this, the Pabst Blue Ribbon Soap and the great logo. This is really nice artwork. Another great way to preserve things is with photographs, of course, and Aura frames. This is one of my favorite things we've ever talked about on the air. The first time I saw one of these, I immediately bought one. And as I've mentioned many times, when you walk into my house, if you go through the garage, the first thing you're going to see is that Aura frame right there on the left, right on the table where I stick the mail when it comes in. And there's a story behind every photo, of course, and Aura frames wants to remind you about all those memories that are going to come as each photo passes. What am I talking about? An Aura frame is like an old-fashioned slideshow. It's a picture frame, and you can load your favorite photos in it. There's one right behind Josh, and it just rotates through those photos all the time. It's really cool. It's a great gift. And one of the odd things about this, and the great things about it, is, for example, the one right there, I could load that from my house when I get home today. I could load it from right here.
3: Yep.
26: I could have one of our listeners load photos on if I just gave them the code.
2: What?
26: How cool is that?
2: Wow.
26: The magic of the world we live in. The Aura frame, a great way to experience those moments. This really is a terrific gift. Excuse me, because you can load it with photographs before you give it to someone, then you could keep loading it. Give me an example, Christy Lee. How would you do this? Say you wanted to send photographs to your daughter.
3: Yeah, you just go to the Aura Frame app and you hit your thing and just hit the button and go, and it sends, and it will do videos as well.
2: There you go. Hit your thing and
3: like
2: you're in
3: when
2: business.
3: Sophie was in Ireland last week, she sent me a video. Boom. It was right there on my phone.
2: Boom.
26: That's so cool.
3: Yeah.
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26: 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You'll love them, too. A terrific gift. Coming up, comedian Mark Shalafoo will be with us. Not to mention Hooker the Cooker. 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
7: Cutting out this time, not getting those big complaints out on the roadways. However, we are slowing down for construction zones like Madison Avenue between Superior and North Huron, and South Huron between Madison and Adams, with construction work where the lanes are shifting without notice. I'm Davida from the Total Traffic Center.
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13: 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At the Incogni News Desk, it's Christy Lee.
14: Hi.
13: There's Josh Arnold.
15: I'm Incogni.
14: Oh. I don't see you
15: What
14: there.
15: If I unzipped and I was Pat Godwin?
14: That'd be cool.
13: That'd be something else.
14: That would be really cool.
13: Hey, Tom, remember
16: And you still wouldn't have done a song yet.
13: Are you going to send the text apologizing?
14: Not,
13: you want me
14: he's
13: to?
14: He's still in the air. He doesn't hear you.
13: There's Ace Cosby. Hello, I'm Chick, and here's Tom. Hi, Tom.
16: Hello. Thank you very much. And I mentioned over the weekend.
13: It was brutal.
16: No, it was. I had a great weekend.
14: Oh, yeah. You told everything Art to do something. What was it?
16: Everything was a little bit discombobulated, but
13: yeah, you were giving a warning. Don't tell a 10-year-old to do this. And you told your 10-year-old to what?
16: Clean out the pantry.
14: Okay.
16: And
13: well, that seems
14: reasonable.
13: Harmless enough.
15: Why did you assign it to her?
16: I just, she was looking for something to do. She likes to cook.
13: She was baking. You're giving her a treat. Why don't you go clean out the house? Why?
16: So we have, you know, the pay you got. You've got your cereal and your tea and your coffee and your flour and your sugar.
14: Sure, and all that stuff in the pantry.
16: And
13: whiskey in your water, sugar in your tea.
16: And Hart was instructed, you know, throw away anything that's out of date.
15: Okay.
14: Okay.
16: Everything is gone.
15: Was it indeed
16: past
15: the expiration?
16: I don't know, but
13: what
16: all of the nuts I had, you know, dates, prunes, everything just heaved.
13: I will stack my...
16: Bagged and in the garbage can.
13: I will stack my
16: jelly,
13: dates.
16: Jelly, peanut butter.
13: My expired dates up against anybody's. Just a couple of weeks ago, I moved into the house I'm living in now in... 2016.
14: Yeah.
13: And I found...

0: Correct.
1: Okay.
0: Okay. Excuse me. Time to get back to the sports page.
2: Real quick.
3: Stupid world record.
2: This from David Rush. They've set the Dave has set the Guinness World Record for the fastest hole of disc golf by a team of four. Dave teamed up with his friend Travis and his two sons. He believes their names are Oliver and Anders. And the four were able to complete the hole of disc golf. One hole they completed in 41 seconds.
1: So they all had to pretty much get it on the first.
2: Yeah. They claimed the record after 60 attempts.
1: Whoa.
0: That's a long day.
4: Yeah.
2: That's a real long day.
0: And disc golf is apparently, what's like regular golf for guys that were good at hacky sack? I mean, just a heaving. Isn't the whole idea of disc golf to relax and...
2: No. I think it's competitive.
4: It is very competitive.
1: Yeah. It's funny, they have bags that are like golf clubs. They have different weights. And
4: absolutely. I know somebody that played disc golf that you know this person as well, professionally. Yes.
0: What?
4: Yes.
2: Yeah, he won $9 million on the tour.
4: I don't know how much he won, but I know
1: that's
4: he did
1: good
4: it
1: purse.
4: Professionally.
2: Nice purse.
0: No, I used to walk my dogs next to a disc golf course all the time, so I've watched it.
4: There's one near Josh's house.
0: Yeah, but it's...
2: There is?
0: I thought it was kind of relaxing. Yeah. Uh-huh. Watch the guys vape and then heave. But this is a quick way to do it. Do you have to replace your divots? Disc golf.
4: They don't have divots. There wouldn't be any. I mean, I don't think
2: any reason to make a divot. So therefore, you wouldn't replace a divot.
0: Okay. So the fastest hole.
1: Is one of his sons is named Anders?
2: Oliver and Anders. Yeah.
1: Do you think Andy is still appropriate there if you want?
2: Oh, I don't know. I would think. Yeah.
0: Yeah. Anders is a great name. Sounds
1: it
0: like
1: is a good name.
0: Supreme Court Justice name.
1: Yeah. Anders is cool.
0: I liked it. Wasn't Fastest Hole the nickname of your girlfriend in Korea, Josh?
2: Anders.
1: Fastest Hole. Boy.
2: Oh.
4: Well.
2: I'm going to nickname
1: sweet
2: you.
1: Sweet a person you'll ever meet.
0: Oh, I didn't meet her. I'm so sorry.
2: Wasn't there a Nam Wee or something? Or?
1: That's exactly right.
2: Yeah.
1: I can't believe you remember. Yeah,
2: things
1: her
2: go in. It's in my, I wrote it on the outside of my Josh Arnold doll. That's right. These two are going to get back together.
1: No, I haven't spoken to her. There was been no correspondence. It's like 06.
2: Would it be?
1: So I hope she's doing all right.
4: I'm sure she's doing great. She's probably married with children.
2: Uncomfortable and thrilling if she showed up at your door.
1: Yeah.
0: with a young son.
1: Well,
0: not that
1: her
0: young
1: son at the time, he would now be, because I tutored him for a little bit, he would now be 30.
2: Oh, my.
4: Yeah. Oh, wow.
1: Yeah. So if he showed up...
4: Hey, Dad.
2: He's not a kid. That's a bona fide person now. Yeah. Holy heck.
0: Yeah. Well, now.
2: He's got ideas.
1: He might show up to fight me.
0: Once again, there you go. The shoe-in of the week, you're 2-3 for your Oprah against the
2: that's
0: spread.
2: Right.
0: There's one more chance this week.
2: Yeah,
0: because the first week of the NFL doesn't conclude
2: until
0: this evening.
2: Yeah, I know.
0: You have a feeling for
2: that's
0: that?
2: Something I don't. I tell you what I do have a feeling for. Are you ready, Tom?
0: Mm-hmm.
2: It's officially Scoregami Sunday in the NFL yesterday. For the first time in 7 years, there were two Scoregamis on the same day, and they both happened just hours apart. The first Scoregami came when the Bears beat the Panthers 59-37.
1: These are such nothing stories.
2: Oh, God.
0: I think this is great.
1: I know he loves it so much, but they're just...
2: I think this is great.
0: I mean, it's fun.
2: 59-37.
1: No, it's the opposite of fun, but
2: yeah,
1: it's
2: boring. Now,
0: I wonder if you can... I think you could probably...
2: May I finish?
0: ...make a bet on whether or not there'll be a Scoregami any given week.
2: A few hours later, you had the Bears beating the Panthers 59-37. And then just a few hours later, as shocking as it seems, the Vikings and the Packers game also ended with a Scoregami. And it was Minnesota 39, Green Bay 22.
4: Yeah.
1: Wow. What an era we live in.
2: Wow.
4: Yeah.
0: I'll remember. Josh, you laugh now, but you'll
2: double
0: remember.
2: Double Scoregami.
1: No, I wish
0: you'll
1: I
0: remember,
1: right, I don't know.
0: You'll remember where you were when you heard about that score.
1: Oh, really?
2: Yeah, really?
1: I should mark it?
0: Yeah.
2: Mm. Oh, and then it goes over. There's a whole... I'm just going to go ahead and do it and see how long.
4: Okay.
2: All right. Let me continue. Ending a game with 39 points is not easy to do.
4: Yeah?
2: The Vikings managed to do it, though. Aaron Jones scored a touchdown in the fourth quarter, give Minnesota 23-22 lead. The Vikings decided to go for two, and they
4: sure
2: converted.
4: Did.
2: Carson Wentz had just...

0: analysis.
1: Two Scorigamis. That's right.
0: Is Scorigami the name of the website, or is it what they call the phenomenon?
1: That is, I think it's both.
0: Oh, okay. Oh.
2: But why would they? Yeah, I'm with.
1: I don't know.
2: Because it doesn't make sense.
1: I don't know.
2: Because it's not. Because origami is.
3: Origami
2: the art
3: is making
2: of folding
3: a swan or something.
2: Paper.
3: Yeah.
1: Now, we had two Scorigamis yesterday. The last time it happened.
3: Yes.
0: Two on one day.
1: Yeah, that's right. September 29th, 2019. But I don't have to tell you that, Josh.
0: No.
2: You remember where you were, don't you?
1: The Browns beat the Ravens 40-25, and Tampa Bay beat the Rams 55-40. There you go.
0: I know that.
1: Yeah.
2: Do we have a list of the scores that would that have never been?
1: No. Uh-uh.
2: We have to get that.
1: You want to look up the scores that have never been scored?
0: And plus, how high do you go?
1: Yeah.
0: You have to cap it.
2: Yeah, obviously. Yeah, but I mean, is there been a 1-1?
1: I don't think there can be a 1. Some guy put this up online. I think
3: how would be a 1? How could there be a 1-1?
1: Yeah, there can certainly be a 2-0.
3: Right.
1: But I guess, think there's a 1-1 or 1-0 or
2: you can't not score a touchdown and get the extra point, can you?
1: No. I mean, Canadian football,
2: you can miss an extra point. I watched that yesterday.
4: Dear chick, it is entirely possible to score 1 point in an NFL game. That is, if you're at the latitude line.
2: chick, what is the highest, you know what the highest score is in the history of a legit NFL game?
1: I think the Redskins got beat 72-0 or something, or 72-49 or something like that.
0: So no one's hit the century mark.
1: I'm going to say no.
0: We've got to have.
1: We've got to go up to 100.
0: Sometime in our lifetime.
1: Yeah, but you know, when the Bears yesterday scored 59 points on the Panthers, you just don't call that 59. That's a 59 burger.
2: If you're a douchebag with your hat on backwards.
1: And it also, it almost was a 60 piece. If it gets to 60, you call it a piece.
0: Oh, okay.
2: It goes from burger to piece?
1: Burger to piece. That's right.
3: Chick, you're right. The highest scoring game in NFL history was November 27th, 1966.
1: There you go.
3: And the Redskins beat the Giants 72-41.
1: That's right. And yeah. Sam Huff, who used to be a member
3: amazing.
1: Of the, Sam Huff used to be a member of the Giants, was traded to the Redskins when Lombardi got there. And it was Sam Huff's idea to keep running the score up because he hated the Giants. And in those days, you did what Sam Huff told you to do.
3: Man.
1: Or he'd tackle you.
0: Ooh.
1: Yep.
0: Yeah.
1: That was real men playing real football, Tom.
2: Well, I think they're still pretty badass out there.
3: They're doing something.
2: Seen.
1: Okay,
3: yeah.
1: And now in celebration of our Scorigami, I think we have an actual intro and outro, although I don't see it here.
2: Okay,
1: where does it say drum roll? I don't see it here on my. That's
0: calm down, bitch.
1: That's not it. Let's see.
0: But that was a nice reminder. We should be.
1: That certainly was. Yes. That's that. I've got that here. I'm looking right. Here it is, Tom. The original. The score. Now we have. We could have this feature every day. It's the Scorigami. This week in Scorigami.
0: That's it?
1: Hang on. Hey! What do you think, Tom? That's right, one more time. Yesterday, two Scorigamis on one single day. Can you believe it?
3: Woo!
1: Yes!
2: There are a lot of them to be had out there.
1: What are you saying?
2: There are a lot of Scorigamis there.
1: That haven't hit yet?
2: Oh, man, there are a ton. I had no idea.
0: You can't. It's not fun if you look ahead.
1: Well, but honey, numbers. It's numbers, okay?
2: Numbers are
1: fun.
2: It
1: can be anything.
2: Okay. I didn't realize there were that many that had never occurred. So we can. I'm just wondering, can you go on one of the newer betting platforms and bet? There will be a Scorigami, yes or no, this weekend.
1: You can bet anything you want.
2: That's what I thought.
3: Yeah.
1: Set it up.
2: Okay.
1: That's all you got to do.
2: Sounds good. And there were two of them yesterday.
1: Yes, unbelievable.
2: Very exciting.
0: Here.
1: What is it about this that you enjoy?
2: What's
1: so
2: the most
1: much?
2: Common score in the NFL?
3: Oh, my God.
2: 14-7?
1: I don't know.
2: Okay.
3: Oh,
2: is that sports?
1: 52-8. I don't know.
2: Is that sports?
1: Yes.
2: That's complete your sports broadcast?
0: What if it were?
3: The most common score in history is 2017. It has been logged nearly 300 times.
1: Wow, Tom.
3: And there you go.
1: I don't want to take up too much of your time, but here's every time it's been 20 to 17.
2: Go ahead.
3: The second place is 27-24 over 200 times.
1: There you go.
3: 17-14, that's third place.
2: This would be a lot easier in soccer.
1: Nine more hours.
2: Okay. Every score is 1-1, 1-1.
3: What's the lowest scoring game?
1: 1-0. Oh, that's
0: I hope it is like 2-0.
2: Yep.
1: I think the Buck Tampa Bay beat or
2: there's
1: the
2: never been a 2-2.
1: Tampa Bay.
3: Well, 0-0 tie, but that's not fair.
0: Well, it is the lowest scoring.
3: That's five right. games in NFL history finished 2-0.
0: Ah.
3: The last one it was in 1938.
0: Oh,
3: well,
0: yeah. So,
3: well, so it was a safety, right?
5: To be fair.
0: Because they had to stop mid-game so the guys could go fight World War II.
5: They actually did, though, use a pig urinary tract and a bladder for the football.
0: Yeah, okay. Well, the bladder broke.
5: Yes.
2: Coming up, the weekend in history. What you missed.
5: Is that right?
2: And we'll check in at the Incogni news desk.
3: Yes, sir.
2: I'm very excited about Incogni. When I found out about this and started reading, I went, whoa, I've got to check this out. We'll find out what's going on with Christy Lee at the Incogni news desk. And a little bit of history, some exciting stuff you missed. A great story for firemen and firewomen out there. Also, a furry update. Judge Judy in the news.
0: Is she dead?
3: Well, no, but...
2: she's just...
0: Well, let's hope so.
2: Is she
5: the most unlikely celebrity? Mm. I think she might be.
2: She's considered
3: she's
2: to be...
3: the richest celebrity.
4: Yeah. I don't know why people would like me, but they seem to like me.
2: Her net worth.
0: I love yelling at poor people.
4: Yeah.
0: That's great. What a proud woman you
2: should net worth, her net worth is over $500 million with a B dollar.
4: You've just got to get your life together. What's your problem?
2: She would like to call you, but I'm sure her private jet is having phone trouble.
4: The old PJ. Nothing better.
2: It's all coming up from here, the O'Reilly Auto Parts Studios. 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
1: Hey, welcome back to the Bob and Tom Show. We're in the O'Reilly Auto Parts Studios at the Incogni News Desk. It's Christy Lee.
25: Oh, hi. Got me.
1: Oh, we're all casual here. We're just having a great time hanging out.
25: Just doing some shopping on the break.
1: And there's Josh Arnold.
0: Hi there.
1: Yeah, there he is. There's Ace Cosby. Hey. He's here. I'm Chick McGee, and I have a special segment just for Tom, as we say, Vaya con Dios to this morning's sportscast.
25: Spice Wolves.
1: I don't know if you know this or not, Tom, but the National Football League Hall of Fame in Canton, Ohio, has a special wing for fans of the NFL, like super fans. And there are super fans that have been inducted into the Hall of Fame.
25: Really?
1: For being fans. Like the guy who wears a barrel for the Bronco games, he's in there. The guy who came up with the hogs and the pig nose and dresses.
2: That's interesting.
1: That guy's in there. Well, that's that same sort of flavor that I bring you this. I know you're a Cleveland Brown fan.
2: Yeah.
1: And over the weekend, they had the Cleveland Browns fans getting ready for this season that started yesterday. And the Browns, of course, their complimentary first loss, of course. So, here's a group of the Browns fans getting ready for the upcoming season.
2: It's a guy getting kicked in the groin. Oh, dear God.
1: That's right. That's right.
25: Oh,
0: what is this now? He's bashing himself with a rock?
1: Is it a rock or a block of wood?
0: I can't tell.
2: Right, he's bashing himself in the groin.
1: Right there in the balls. Yep. There's
2: this
1: more.
2: Whole group. This is like an art form of...
1: That's the Cleveland Browns. Now one's kicking the other in the balls.
0: This is really something.
1: Go Brownies.
2: Are these karate dudes? What is this?
1: I guess it is. Not only any karate.
0: That's unbelievable.
1: But Cleveland Browns.
0: A battering ram to the groin.
1: That's right. And they're, ow. And of course, Cleveland losing to Jacksonville 34-10 yesterday. Oh, and it kind of felt like that.
2: Wow. Why would you do that?
1: There you go.
25: Great question.
0: You can be unfazed by getting hit in the nuts, you're better in a fight.
25: Yeah.
1: That's true.
0: Yeah.
1: I guess it would be like any other muscle?
0: I don't know.
1: You get used to it? Can you strengthen that?
25: No. I got hit. Any.
2: I'm speculating. Still, I'm not a physician. There's no way you can.
25: Didn't you guys do that while I was gone? You
2: put calluses on your sack.
1: To this day, still the hardest I've ever been hit in the testicles. Sophomore year, high school football, kickoff return team. I'm going down to, we're kicking to them, so I'm running down to cover the kick, and this little scrawny guy, no bigger than Christy, put his helmet down and hit me right in the testicles.
0: Man. Mm.
1: Coming at me at what seemed like 90 miles an
2: hour. Did it stop the game?
1: No, but it stopped me, I'll tell you that. I wanted no part of anything after that. Oh, man, it hurt. I can still remember how it hurt. When's the last time you got hit in the balls, Tom? Can you pinpoint it?
2: I don't remember.
1: Well, that's nice that you have
2: a... It's been a while.
25: It has been a while.
2: I take care. I'm very careful. Yeah. Very cautious. Now, you were in Columbus, Ohio over the weekend.
1: Yeah, London, about 20 miles south of there. Yeah, that's right. Mm-hmm. High school reunion, 50th high school reunion.
2: Your Ohio State Buckeyes had a rough time.
1: Yes, they did. They certainly did. I got out of there with... I left the do at halftime, so I did not stick around for the end of the game. I listened to it on the radio as I was driving home, but I... I was surrounded by passionate Ohio State fans. When they were ahead, 20-3 at halftime, that wasn't enough, I heard over and over again.
2: They were right.
25: They were right.
1: Well, no. At the time, they wanted it to be 34-3 or something, which turned out, yes, it would have been.
2: Well, they're playing Kent State this coming weekend.
25: Well, they should win that.
2: Well, I've heard that they've already alerted Neil Young just in case.
25: Oh, God.
2: They may need a song.
0: Could be a tough game there.
1: Yeah. Kent State. And for those of us who were in Ohio and lived through that when it happened, I would never have thought it would be a punchline on a...
0: You know, many still can't believe.
25: No.
1: Yeah, that it was a punchline, right? Yeah.
0: That it's become a laughing matter.
1: Yes, yeah.
2: Uh-huh. If you're going to put it that way.
1: Yeah. Do you have anything about any other tragedy you want to go through?
2: I got 5 full minutes on dirigibles.
1: I believe
2: versus Zeppelins.
1: I believe the lyrics.
2: And why we should bring hydrogen back as a...
1: Four dead as, in Ohio,
2: as a,
1: I think.
2: As a fuel. Yeah. Sorry.
1: Governor Jim Rhodes.
2: Okay.
1: Oh, yeah.
25: What year was that?
2: Well, Christy Lee. I can't help but notice how nice you look today.
25: Oh, thanks, Tom.
2: That's a good color on you. And Christy Lee.
1: There's no color to that. What do you mean? It's a non-color.
25: It's pink.
1: Isn't it a non-color?
0: It was an odd compliment.
1: What it's a great
0: the
1: color.
0: You know what it's it is? The color.
2: I am trying to extract myself.
0: It's the color
2: from,
0: of a makeup.
2: AH over there.
1: Yes.
2: AH over there underscoring the tastelessness of that joke.
1: It looks like a makeup sponge.
0: Right.
1: Yes.
0: So it looks totally fine.
1: You know what
0: it looks good.
1: You know what I would have done?
0: Nothing,
1: I
0: was trying to say no reason to mention it.
1: Maybe a brighter colored sweater, scarf, I think. That would have accented. Yeah, even your scarf's muted a little bit.
25: Yeah, I'm trying to mute myself.
1: If your scarf, if your top, the mustache, the makeup sponge colored top you're wearing, if it could speak, it would. It's very
25: muted.
1: You know,
25: I had my colors done, and my colors should be muted. They shouldn't be bright.
1: Is that right?
25: Yes, I'm an early fall or something.
1: Is that right?
25: Yes.
0: Well, I'd like to get my colors done.
1: I'm a late night to early dawn, I think, is what I am.
2: Who does this?
1: Yeah.
2: Where do you get
25: your
2: color
25: done? Oh, you can get it done anywhere. There are a lot of places that you can just chat GPT it if you'd like.
1: Yeah.
0: Oh, okay.
25: Just put your picture in and they'll tell you.
0: Well,
25: and they'll suggest colors for you.
1: You go right online to do it.
2: I want to do it in person.
25: Oh, we can do that. We can have a gal come in and they put the color swatch, the swath in front of your face.
1: You mean a prostitute?
25: No,
2: a professional color analyst. I don't know what.
0: Well, if she also does that on the side, it's fine.
1: You could get your personal color analysis done either an in-person professional consultation or by using digital and at-home self-guided methods.
25: Yeah.
2: No, you got to have an objective third party. Well, we're going to eventually head over to the Incogni News Desk.
1: There are 12 types. Would you like to hear all
2: 12?
1: No,
2: not right now. I was just trying to get started, but I got derailed.
1: Okay.
2: As you underscore the tastelessness of a previous outing that I made, would you like to hear a little bit of some of the stuff we missed in the world of history?
25: Sure.
2: Because we missed a lot. This is important stuff.
25: What did we
2: miss? Oh, we missed so many things. Missed some birthdays. Not going to go over all of them, but...
1: all right.
2: Happy birthday, Victor Wooten. Anyone?
1: Is he a Cleveland Brown?
2: A very good guess. No, he's a famous bass player.
0: Living Color.
2: If you know who that is, you're probably pretty good at fingering.
25: So wow. Ace, that was quite a compliment for Ace then.
2: Yeah, there you go.
0: Living Color had some great stuff.
2: How about happy birthday, Richard Hall, 1965, better known as Moby. Anyone?
25: Yeah, of course.
2: Big fan?
25: Mm-hmm.
1: Dickie Hall.
2: Harry Connick Jr., the great musician. Don't they say he has a line of hair tonic?
25: Harry Connick Jr.?
2: Yeah, Harry Tonic.
1: Oh, you mean Harry Connick Tonic.
2: That's what you mean.
1: Come on. And he also has, just in case you might be, for those... You feel full and bloated. They're Harry
2: Colonic.
1: Harry Connick Colonic.
0: And he has the hair tonic for children too. It's sort of a Johnson and Johnson.
1: Oh, really?
0: You're Harry Tonic Junior.
2: How about this one?
1: I'll
2: happy birthday,
1: gone.
2: 1977. Christopher Bridges.
25: Christopher Bridges.
1: Oh, that's
25: Lloyd's son. No one talks about.
2: Great actor, and it's ludicrous.
25: Oh,
2: he's terrific.
0: Great actor?
2: Oh, he's good. I like him.
0: Name one thing he's in.
25: Yeah.
1: Name one thing that
0: he's reading. Look at him reading.
2: No, I'm not reading anything.
0: I'm not reading anything. He says his eyes go left and right.
1: I like his.
2: His real name is preposterous.
1: His tone and his voice. I really enjoy him doing that commercial rap that he do.
0: No,
25: that rap
0: he did
25: he
0: not.
25: Do.
0: He still did not name one thing.
2: But he's Florence,
0: great.
25: He doesn't know.
2: Okay, how about this one?
1: Fast and the Furious.
2: Who's Florence Chadwick? Okay.
25: Florence Chadwick.
1: Florence and the
25: Florence
1: Machine.
25: Nightingale.
2: Nope. You should know this, Christy. In 1951, she was the first woman to swim the English Channel.
25: Sorry, I missed her.
2: And it
25: I
2: was,
25: wasn't
2: and they made
25: yet.
2: Her do it in a petticoat because
1: they were. She didn't have to worry about the extra weight of her teeth as she was swimming.
25: Because she's English.
2: When we have more history to get to, coming up, comedian Mark Shalafoo will be joining us.
0: And we're going to go over the list of nominated performances
2: by Ludacris.
1: And more information from Tom about Ludacris.
0: This is what
2: King
0: I think happened.
2: Yeah.
0: He saw his name, Ludacris. He saw Ludacris.
1: Yeah.
0: Oh, that's someone I should be afraid of. He's a great actor. Okay, now he won't show up and shoot me.
1: Yeah. Or steal anything that I have.
0: Right.
1: And also, we have a food dish coming up, don't we?
25: Mm-hmm.
1: Hooker the Cooker will be here.
2: Okay, good.
1: Yeah. Okay, good. It's up on the board. That.
2: And that's all happening here in the O'Reilly Auto Parts Studios. This is the Bob and Tom Show.
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25: Yes, I am. There's happy to be here.
1: Josh Arnold.
0: Hi there.
1: Hi. There's Ace Cosby.
0: Hey, Chick.
1: Hello. And here's Tom with our special guest.
2: Joining us in the studio, comedian Mark Shalafu.
19: Hey.
0: Hi, Mark.
2: Mark, I think I want to make you like the Foo Man.
25: Sorry, Mark.
19: So, the Foo Man. I'll take it. Somebody's got to be a Foo Man around here.
2: Because your last name is spelled Chalifoux. Shalafu. Mm-hmm. Okay.
1: You remember the old proverb, most men's most men's smoke, but Fu Manchu.
25: Oh,
0: yes.
25: Yes.
0: So, see, the emphasis, though, should be on the Shal, right? It's Mark Shalafu?
19: Yeah. I could be the Shal man.
0: I like Shal.
2: The Shal man. No, Fu man.
19: Yeah.
2: You got the Fu fighters. You're the Fu man.
19: Yeah. I don't need to fight. I can just be the Fu man.
2: You're the Fu. Mark Shalafu is our guest. He is a distinguished a comedian and father. Father of how many?
19: Three. We've got three.
2: How old are they?
19: We are 13, 10, and 6 currently.
0: Wow.
25: Currently? Does that mean you got another one on the way?
19: No, they get older. They have birthdays and, they continue to age.
25: Yes, that is true.
19: Yeah.
1: They do keep getting older, don't they? Wow.
19: They do. Man. And the problems change for sure. We've got an 8th grader now, and so it's honors math. And she always, and I hate that because it means that we are in honors math.
2: Yes. Oh, I know you're exactly what you're talking about.
19: I can't take that. She's always like, how do we divide decimals? I'm like, we don't. That's it.
2: And they keep changing it.
19: They do. And so it's like, I don't know how to do this stuff. We'll ask ChatGPT. That's what I'm going to do if you ask me for help with homework.
2: Yeah, when I was a kid, they came out with the so-called new math. Mm-hmm. And they've since come out with a new one every few years. I don't know how they keep doing it. The numbers are the same.
19: Yeah, and now you can just do it in your pocket, so it doesn't really matter anyway. I do like, though, she will whine about the homework. That part's fun, where she's always like, oh, when am I ever going to need this in real life? I'm like, probably at work. She's like, really? Algebra? I'm like, algebra, no. But doing unfulfilling work assigned to you by a person you don't like? Yeah, probably every day.
0: Yeah. Start practicing
19: get
0: now.
19: Get used to it. Those friends that are like talk nice to your face and talk crap behind your back, that's HR. Get used to that too.
2: You just nailed it.
19: There's no escape.
2: That's great. Mark Shalafu is our guest, and Mark is going to be doing some work this weekend. It's the Underground Laugh Lounge in Niles, Michigan.
0: Excellent.
2: October 15, 16, 17. It's Go Bananas in Cincinnati. And this is going to be really cool. In Nashville, Tennessee, you're shooting your TV special with Nate Bargatze. It's brought to you by Nateland Entertainment. It's going to be at the Woolworth Theater in Nashville, October 18th.
0: Oh, right on.
19: Yeah, I'm excited for that. That's a big one right there.
2: Okay.
0: Cool. You're looking tan, Mark.
19: Yeah, you know what it is? It's coaching girls' soccer teams.
0: That's, oh, all right.
19: Because it's good bonding activities, right, when you're not on the road as a stand-up. So a lot of time on the soccer sidelines and varying successes at this point in the season. It's not always the best.
0: So multiple teams.
19: Yes, all three daughters are playing soccer, and I'm coaching all three teams.
0: No kidding.
25: Oh, man.
2: Do you have a background in this?
19: Not at all. Not at all. Just being willing to stay there and run the practices. That's the only requirement you need to coach youth soccer.
0: Have you had to yell at a ref yet?
19: You know, you try not to, but of course.
0: Yeah.
19: Because you know it a little bit better.
2: Yeah.
19: The parents take it too seriously. Our six-year-olds, they lost their first five games last season. My wife was blaming the coach, which is not fair because I was the coach that season. So I'm like, you see what I'm working with here? Clearly, we made one of the players. but we're doing a little bit better this season. So undefeated start. I'm psyched about that.
0: Nice.
19: 2 weeks in. Yep. But that's great. Get out there a lot. And parents are yelling at the refs, though. It is crazy. Because it's like, you need to keep these kids reffing, otherwise we're not going to have games.
25: Yeah, because they are kids.
19: Right,
25: are reffing.
19: That's what people miss. Yes. I saw like a mom just yelled at a ref this past weekend. She's like, you're a terrible human being. The kid was 12. What are we doing now?
2: It's getting harder and harder to get them.
25: Yeah.
19: Yes.
2: They don't pay them much.
19: No, they're going to just stay at home on their iPads.
2: Yeah. You know? We'll talk more with Mark about what's going on with his family. But first, we have to check in with Christy. She's in her new location. The Incogni News Desk. What's going on?
25: In Florida, officials say multiple students became ill after a fart spray incident at a Fort Lauderdale high school.
0: That's funny.
25: The Fort Lauderdale fire. Oh, I'm sorry. It wasn't a high school. I assumed. Uh-oh. I should not assume. Fort Lauderdale Fire Rescue said crews responded to Virginia Schumann Young Elementary School.
0: Not as funny.
25: After receiving a report that a student had sprayed an odor-causing substance in a room. 10 students evaluated for complaints of respiratory distress. 3 taken to local hospitals as a precaution.
2: Slow down here. You've got 3 kids in an ambulance going to the hospital because of fart spray.
0: It's a shame it didn't happen at a middle school, because from what I understand, middle school teachers would welcome this scent over, I guess, junior high kids reek.
3: There's something that happens as far as antiperspirant and or deodorant. All of a sudden they need it.
0: Right.
19: The fart spray is a cologne at that point.
0: Yeah.
25: Hazmat teams ultimately determined no hazards were present.
3: Hazmat teams.
25: Yes. The Fort Lauderdale police described the odor-causing substance as a fart spray. The principal told parents the fart spray bottle was later located, but I don't know who the suspect would be.
3: I'd like to think it was a guy in a hazmat uniform, like the nuclear people, and one of those big, long reaching sticks, all gloved up, trying to...
2: You know it's a guy.
25: Gotta be a guy.
2: Yeah. So, I'm sure
25: elementary goes to what, fifth, sixth grade?
2: Usually, well, it depends.
25: Yeah, it depends.
0: A guy in a big suit trying to get it's like the Hurt Locker, but with an actual locker.
3: Exactly.
0: The Fart Locker.
2: Right. Oh, that was a great movie. Back in our day, we'd clear the room with our own farts.
0: Did you guys have stink bombs?
25: Well, yes, I remember those.
0: One would go off once every 4 months at my school.
25: Oh, really?
0: High school, yeah.
25: Yeah.
19: Did the hazmat teams come in?
0: No. They were bad, but not hazmat bad.
2: We got a sample of one of these, and it's brutal.
0: Sulfuric?
2: Just incredibly.
25: Odoriferous.
2: Yeah. Ugh. Real nasty.
1: Oh, yeah, but
2: stuff.
1: It stunk.
25: Yeah.
19: I think I'm blaming the teacher. Just wants a shortened day. You hit the fart spray and everyone has to go home. That's a nice way out. Yeah.
0: Well, that is a good way out. And then you just frame your least favorite student.
19: Exactly.
1: I have never
19: found it in Tyler's backpack, and then he's gone.
1: I have never been personally responsible for, or have been in any way of any school with a cherry bomb in the toilet or anything.
0: Same. Oh, that
25: means.
1: I don't know if that was like a movie thing or what, but I don't know if it happened.
25: Would it blow up the toilet?
1: Like, I don't know what it would do.
25: Yeah.
2: Nothing good.
25: Okay.
2: Now, so this was fart spray, not...
25: Correct.
2: Could have been worse.
25: Could have been.
2: Shart spray.
0: And all that's... People could have slipped also.
2: Yeah.
0: That would be leaving. Yeah.
19: It's more hazmat teams at that point.
1: Right. Mm-hmm. Oh, my goodness.
25: The Maryland Renaissance Festival has announced a ban on furries.
0: They're saying no furries?
25: No furries. Hmm. Organizers explained our decision to specifically prohibit fursuits is based on repeated incidents with patrons wearing furry costumes at our festival.
0: Plus, it's not quite Renaissance-y, is it?
25: No, I wouldn't think so. You've got
2: people dressed up in costumes objecting to people in other costumes.
0: Well, yeah, but I too, if I were a big Renaissance guy, you'd think there'd be some purity involved. Hey,
2: you don't want a
0: zebra head. Get out of here.
2: You don't want...
0: By the way, zebra head is not, it is a man dressed as a zebra.
1: That's right.
0: Not creating some new.
2: Okay.
19: That's got to be a lot of incidents, too.
2: You know, you don't want like a half-naked Chuck E. Cheese guy running around when you're trying to.
25: They accused Furt.
1: No, wait a minute. What's Furt's last name?
25: No, they accused fursuit wearers of behaviors that have made other patrons uncomfortable, unauthorized performances, and the open refusal to respect or cooperate with festival staff, security, and first aid.
0: Oh, boy.
25: The festivities sans furries kicked off last weekend and continue through October 25th. That's a long festival.
0: Wow. My God.
25: A month long?
2: Well, it's one of those, I'm sure every weekend.
1: Let's go back again.
25: Oh, my God.
2: But I mean, I can see their point, because you're there, and it, you know, they send you, there's no cars around, ideally, and you're kind of thinking you're in a different time.
25: Have you ever happened upon one of these festivals?
2: I was at a special dinner event where it was all that.
1: What?
0: Yeah. At one of those medieval times.
2: All the servers.
0: Yeah, that's not a Renaissance.
25: No, I literally was out.
1: That's medieval times.
2: Yeah. No, this was.
19: They don't like furries either, though, in medieval times.
0: Right, yeah. Hey, if the horses.
19: Get out, yeah, exactly.
25: We were just driving around in the country trying to find something and literally happened upon one of these fairs. It was incredible.
0: Did you stop or just go down?
25: No, we slowed down and took a gander.
1: We slowed down and yelled out the window?
25: It was pretty impressive. It was a big group of folks. I did not see furries. Saw some horses and everybody was wearing good shoes. That's what I took out from that.
2: Oh, chicks always pointed that. Kind of takes away.
25: Monks do that too. They always wore good shoes.
2: The guy looks like he's
1: everything's perfect.
2: Michelangelo, but he's got a pair of Adidas on.
25: Well, he has to. They're going to run around those
2: Air
25: fields.
2: Jordan. Yeah, I know. Yeah.
1: Air Force One.
2: So
25: were at an event where you had to dress in medieval?
2: No, we didn't have to. The entire staff.
25: Okay.
2: It was a charity thing, and it was great. It was
25: all fun. Right.
2: They would address you in a different manner.
1: You know, medieval times, you could eat with your hands and stuff.
25: That's in Orlando, correct?
1: They're everywhere, I think. It's like a
0: game. Yeah, there are a bunch.
1: Yeah. And you see that they joust? They're joust.
2: Is that in what movie is that in? Cable Guy?
1: I think it is Cable Guy, yeah.
0: Janine Garofalo's the...
2: Oh, that's so... Yeah.
0: Disgruntled.
25: Waitress.
2: Yeah, I got a lot of tables.
0: Or Pepsi. Can I get a fork? We didn't have forks in medieval times. You had Pepsi?
1: Yeah, Pepsi. And that's when she says, look, dude, I got a lot of tables.
2: Yeah. Great scene, great scene. 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
10: Heading out at this hour, you shouldn't run into big incidents out on the roadway. In fact, reports of traffic flowing freely. We are being advised to continue to slow down as you approach those construction zones. That's where traffic tends to build, and they can be a little bit trickier after shifting and changing. I'm Davida from the Total Traffic Center.
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37: I'm innocent, and I'll always be innocent, no matter what the justice system does.
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37: I still don't understand what I'm doing in prison.
38: I hear claims like this a lot. I'm a producer for Dateline NBC. I've been investigating these kinds of cases for 2 decades now, and every time it's a long journey to the truth. Sometimes my reporting has helped innocent people walk free, but I have also been lied to many times from convicted killers looking for any way out. So is Richard Rosario telling me the truth?
0: I believe he did it. I don't think he's innocent at all.
38: In these kind of cases, I need to sort through what is fact and what is emotion.
37: The biggest thing I can lose in life is my father.
38: Think about this. If, let's say, 98% of the prison population is guilty, then that means there are about 40,000 innocent people right now sitting in a cell for a crime they didn't commit. This story brings up a lot of strong feelings, but at the heart of it is a simple question. Is Richard Rosario an innocent man? I'm Dan Slepian. NBC News and Dateline NBC present 13 Alibis. 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
2: 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Christy Lee at the news desk.
1: Bopping right along.
2: There she is. Mm-hmm. Bopping at the Incogni news desk.
1: Yep.
2: Nicely done. There's Josh Arnold.
3: Hi there.
2: Ace Cosby's here.
7: Hello.
2: I'm Chick, and Tom, of course, incredibly
1: preoccupied.
2: Busy. If I could interrupt you for a moment, we're back on the air.
8: Sorry,
2: Tom.
8: I dropped my Tide stick.
2: No, that's fine.
1: Your Tide stick? Would you drop? Did you put something on your
9: stain?
1: Got a little stain there, buddy?
2: Why do you have your Tide stick out?
8: Because I spilled iced tea on my pants.
9: Oh yeah.
1: That'll happen. Yeah.
8: Mark Shalafu is our guest. Mark, you're a guy you're like me. You're a family man. Do you have one of these babies?
11: Oh, we've got a few of those. I don't carry them for myself. Mostly if I spill iced tea on my children, then I need to pull that out.
8: This is a great tool.
2: Well, and you don't carry it with you because you're not insane. So,
8: I keep it in my desk over here.
2: Uh-huh. Uh-huh.
8: I found it. I just dropped it. I'm just cleaning up my trousers.
2: Good job, honey. Good job.
8: Mark, now let's see. We were talking about your kids. Was it 3, 6, and 13? What was it again?
11: 13, 10, and 6. You're confusing me now.
8: So okay.
11: Do I have a 3-year-old I don't know about? Is this a
8: 13, 10, and
11: yes.
8: 6. Okay, because I've got a 13 and a 10, believe it or not.
11: Yeah, those are tricky ages.
8: So we're kind of in the same. I was saying earlier, we gave Hart, my 10-year-old, the assignment to clean out the pantry. Then we left and came back, and it was cleaned out all right.
2: Nothing. Yeah. What did she do? Did she throw everything out?
8: She went looked at all the dates. And,
2: we don't know?
8: Yeah. It's all in the garbage.
11: That's exactly what you want. That's so helpful from the 10-year-old. I know. Here's what I dislike about those ages, though. Is the fact that, especially with 13, my daughter's friends have started, like, following me on social media and stuff like that, and Googling me. And so that's fun when you can share a bully with your child. That's where we're at now.
2: They're bullying you?
11: Well, you know, you get internet comments all the time. You don't know who they're from, and now I do know some of them. And that's a bummer. A girl came up to my daughter in school and was like, nobody watches your dad's videos. And I had to tell her, I was like, hey, you go tell Lindsay I'm about to be on a big radio show. And she said, what's a radio show? Yeah, that's what I get to work with.
8: Now, Mark, were you a good student?
11: I was an okay student. I feel like I was good enough. And really, my girls, and I'm kind of surprised that they are good students. Like, my youngest is 6, and she tested into a gifted reading program.
8: All right.
11: And it was all because of me. Mm. I will take credit for that. It's because I let her play on the iPad with her older sisters. She had to play Roblox, and she had to learn how to read so she could talk trash in the chat. Her teacher asked what the secret was. I'm like, well, she cyberbullies at a 5th grade level, so that's what we've got, you know?
8: Well, I'm going to quiz you right now. We're going to do a little bit of history. Coming up, we have today in history. Right now, it's the weekend in history once again.
2: Oh,
1: all right.
8: Okay. This first one, I think you'll get this one. The show Taxi.
1: Yes.
8: Premiered what year on ABC television?
2: Oh, goodness gracious.
1: Chick will know this.
12: I have a guess.
11: 1977.
2: I was going to say 79.
12: I'm going to guess 80.
8: The answer, 1978.
1: Oh! You guys were right on either side.
8: Taxi was a bizarre show. It was about a group of cab drivers that spoke English. Just absolutely.
3: And was it... What did you just say?
4: Was that... I don't remember how it got on the air, but it was a kind of a taxi driver thing? Riding that coattail, you think? Or
8: no. The movie Taxi Driver was terrifying.
4: Well, I know, but...
8: This was they were a bunch of happy guys.
4: They put the cab world out there and Taxi
5: Driver. May have just been a coincidence that it was set around the same time.
4: I'd like to hear somebody who knows what their opinion would be.
8: It was a fun group, remember?
5: Oh, a great cast.
1: Yeah, sure.
5: Killer cast, yeah.
4: That's Christopher Lloyd.
5: That's not bad, yeah.
11: I don't know how they haven't rebooted that with like Uber drivers, you know, with the way they reboot everything.
5: I don't know if they hang out.
8: Yeah, that's
11: a good point.
5: Is that a central spot for...
8: Yeah, there isn't, yeah.
4: Or with Waymos and have the cars call.
11: Yeah, yeah.

0: No, I'm not. Burning hell, Apple.
1: The one that came out last week was the 18.
2: And the Duo.
1: The Duo doesn't come out for a few months.
3: And you're not getting the you're not excited about the Duo.
1: No, I don't
3: I'm surprised at how excited I am about it.
1: No, I don't want it.
0: Oh, that's more of a tablet than a phone.
3: Yeah,
1: That's effectively a folding
3: iPad.
1: Yes,
3: I know.
1: They say they're going to skip the 19 and next year the 20 is going to come out. And the 20...
3: I heard the 18 has an amazing camera. What I heard.
1: We're going to find out.
3: Okay.
1: You know.
3: Yeah.
0: Why do you do that?
2: I don't know.
0: A new
2: why.
0: Phone every year? It's what crazy. A pain in the ass.
2: What do you do with the old ones?
1: I don't know.
3: You got to, well.
2: Do you turn them in or do you keep
1: like,
2: them?
1: It's like you with cars, Christy.
3: What I've found is that when you get to that time of the year where your daughter shows up. Hey, what's going on, Dad? You want to watch a car? Oh, are you getting a new phone?
2: I got one of those.
1: Yeah, okay. Uh-huh.
2: I'm thinking about
3: which I gladly get.
1: The 20 is going to be so sophisticated it will introduce itself. It'll just walk out. Hello, how are you?
2: Here we go.
3: Hi, dial me up.
1: The it's our quiz time. This is an easy one. Born in 1575.
3: Magna Carta. Oh, no, that's not
0: no, he wasn't born until 1610.
3: Damn it.
1: Okay.
3: Opposites attract. Magna.
1: The Hudson River is named after him. Who is it?
2: Mr. Hudson.
0: Oliver Hudson.
4: Joe Hudson.
3: John Hudson.
2: Steve Hudson.
1: Nobody knows, really?
3: Huddy Hudson.
2: I didn't go to New York school.
1: Henry Hudson. Come on. You didn't know that?
0: Oh, yes. Yes, we knew
2: Henry.
0: That.
2: Yeah, we knew that.
3: Boy, there's nothing that makes you feel worse than if he knows something and you don't.
2: Yep.
3: My goodness.
1: No, but I mean, he walked up to the native peoples and said, hey, I discovered this river. We named it after me. How are you guys? Kind of ballsy to name it after yourself, don't you think?
3: Well, Native America with the two dogs. That's what they named the river.
1: Thank you. On a brighter note. Okay, I know you're going to get this one, Mark. In 1913.
0: Now, if you don't, you're going to look real stupid.
1: No, you'll get this
4: I'm going to say Henry Hudson again. Cover my bases.
3: Yep.
1: Set adrift by the mutineers. Oh, sorry.
3: Eskimo. Oh.
1: 1913. This guy would go on to win gold medals in the 1936 Olympics in Germany.
3: What did you say, 1913?
2: He was born in 1913.
1: Born in 1913.
3: Oh, okay.
1: Famously won gold medals in Berlin in 1936.
4: Is that Jesse Owens?
1: Yes.
4: There we go. I'm on top of it.
1: Got Hitler all pissed. It was great.
2: Mm-hmm.
4: Finally took that Hitler guy down a peg. That was important.
1: Yeah, so much for your master race there, Hitler. this guy, born in 1944... weighed 375 pounds.
2: At birth? My God, that poor mother.
0: Yeah, she's dead.
1: You can still hear the tearing.
3: Wait a minute, back up. He was born when?
1: He's a musician, born in 1944.
2: Yes.
1: Okay. He is alleged to have smoked 7 packs of cigarettes a day and weighed 375 pounds.
2: Louis Armstrong.
3: No.
1: He's dead now.
2: Well, I would think.
1: He's got a great voice.
0: Gosh. Dr. John.
1: Dr. John, that's a good guess. He didn't weigh 375.
0: He wasn't that heavy?
2: 375, that's big.
0: I'm picturing Dr. John as big.
2: He was a big guy.
1: It's Barry White.
2: Oh, man.
3: I didn't know he was really that big. I thought it was kind of a stage padding or something.
4: Mm. That is really big. 370 is huge. Yeah.
1: 7 packs of cigarettes a day.
3: 3 bills.
2: Is that how he got that voice? Because that was pretty incredible.
1: This voice.
3: Oh, baby.
2: Oh, yeah.
1: They used to make me wet. That guy is sexy.
3: Let's make it a rule. You can't talk about you being wet anymore.
1: Okay, that's the joke.
3: Okay.
1: Okay.
3: You remember that one song that Barry White, all it is...
2: I know.
0: Turns out that was just him smoking.
3: During the whole damn thing.
1: Joe Pantaloni. Oh, boy.
3: Pantaloni. Joey Pants, baby.
1: Yeah. Oh, Joe Pantaleone. Pantoliono. From The Sopranos. Remember what he did? Famous.
3: I remember how he ended on The Sopranos. We probably shouldn't say anything.
2: I'm the only person in this room that's never watched The Sopranos.
1: You would not like the way he went out.
2: Okay.
0: Well, you wouldn't like him. He got everything he deserved.
2: He was a bad guy.
3: Yeah, absolutely.
2: All right.
0: Tom regrets the way he went out.
3: Yeah. Poor Joey.
0: That was too far.
3: I know he killed that prostitute, but I don't care. Okay, Tom.
1: We've missed this is another easy one for you, Mark. Our guest is comedian Mark Shalafu. Mark, happy birthday, Milton Hershey, born in 1857. Who is he?
4: Is he the chocolate guy?

0: Yes.
1: All right. Amusement park.
2: Yes.
1: And
2: yeah,
1: sure.
3: Got a road named after him.
0: Yep. And Hershey, Pennsylvania does smell like chocolate.
2: Yeah.
0: Is that right? All the time?
2: They have little, the street lights are little kisses.
1: On his birthday,
2: my grandpa used to work there.
1: On his birthday, he'd say to his wife, tonight it's the me highway.
2: Oh, God. Oh, boy.
4: Hope you're prepared, huh?
1: Henry Hudson just naming stuff after himself. happy birthday, Dave Mustaine.
4: Mustaine, David.
1: Yeah. Let's
0: turn
1: see.
0: Your Mustaine down.
1: Tyler Perry, actor.
2: He's done well.
0: You mean Tyler Perry, Tyler Perry. Tyler Perry is Tyler Perry?
4: Yeah. Yes.
0: Yeah, that'd be all right, yeah.
1: he often portrays a black woman in his mm-hmm. films.
4: Do you remember her name?
1: Medea.
4: Yes.
1: And he's hooked up with Tone Loc. They're going to do that song, Funky Cold Medea, about her death.
4: I'm so sad that that hasn't happened yet. Please make that happen.
1: I love Tone Loc.
0: You know, I didn't want that to happen until I realized it's possible.
4: Yes.
0: Yeah.
1: Funky Cold Medea. And Wild Thing.
2: Yeah, I love that song.
1: He does a lot of voice
2: Wild
1: work.
2: Thing.
1: Now, here, this is important. In 1503, Michelangelo began working on the statue of...
0: David.
1: Very good.
0: Davy.
1: Have you ever seen it in person?
0: I have not.
1: It's huge.
0: Is it
2: well,
0: huge?
2: The statue is huge, but its members
4: is
2: not.
4: It really that big?
1: Yeah.
2: It's tall. It's very big. It's,
4: oh, cool.
2: And like, they have it on a big, huge pedestal, too.
4: I always assumed it was like dude size.
1: No.
2: It's big.
4: Gotcha.
1: Like triple...
0: 17 feet, 9 inches tall.
4: Wow.
1: Is that really what it is?
2: No.
1: Okay, sorry. It's tall. The male member is not.
2: No.
1: The rumor was he was actually doing Goliath. And then he made the penis too small.
2: Really?
1: We'll go with David.
2: Check. Guess how he is.
0: Oh, my God.
2: It's 17 feet tall.
0: It sure is. 17 feet.
1: Okay.
2: Yeah.
0: Holy hell.
2: You are psychic.
0: I got to bottle this up somehow.
2: Yeah.
1: Christy Lee, do you know what this is? Because I'd never heard of this.
2: What?
1: In 1922, the Straw Hat Riot took place in New York City.
0: Isn't that something to do with gangs in New York or something?
1: It says people protesting the right to wear straw hats beyond the accepted end date of September 15th. Wow.
0: They used to have an end date. People used to worry about
2: the
0: straw
2: day
0: hats.
2: You couldn't wear a straw hat.
1: 1922.
4: Wow,
2: man!
1: Boy, the world must have been nothing else to worry about, huh?
2: Wow. That's not
0: good times. Yeah,
4: I bet it was a temperature thing. Hey, you know it's not that cold. We want our breathable hats,
0: right?
4: Instead of having to put on this,
2: yeah, because it
4: wool derbies.
2: Yeah,
0: you felt the humidity out there.
4: Yeah.
1: Does anyone still care about that Labor Day thing with, what is it, no white pants or something?
2: No, not really.
0: White
2: pants are good year-round.
4: I'm no white girls after Labor Day. I'm coming for you. Everybody else?
0: We should have a quick meeting after this.
1: Okay. In 1997, Elton John released Candle in the Wind.
4: That's a pretty song.
0: What year?
1: 97.
4: That's the special version.
0: Yeah.
1: Makes sense.
0: It was on Yellow Brick Road.
2: Right.
1: Oh, that's the Lady Diana
2: version.
1: Yes. Okay. All right. And lastly, in 2004, over the weekend, Oprah gave away 276 cars.
4: Wow.
1: Remember that one? You get a car.
2: Wasn't it a Buick? They were Buicks, I think.
1: And a crash course.
2: Weren't they?
1: A crash course
0: I don't remember.
1: In tax law.
2: Yeah. Oh, yeah.
1: Coming up. We have news from the news desk over there.
2: Mm-hmm.
1: The Incogni news desk with Christy Lee. We're hanging out with comedian Mark Shalafu. Mark is going to be doing a special show coming up this weekend, Friday and Saturday, at the Underground Laugh Lounge in Niles, Michigan. And then you'll be in Go Bananas in Cincinnati, October 15th, 16th, and 17th. And you're getting ready for a big show at the Woolworth Theater in Nashville, Tennessee. This is great. October 18th. That is so cool.
0: Shooting the new special produced by Nate Bargatze. So I'm looking forward to that one.
1: All right. And we'll be looking forward to hearing about it and other stuff coming up from you. But right now, Chick McGee's sitting over there. What's going on?
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1: We'll have a special episode of that coming up every week. 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And Chick, so far this season,
0: 2-3.
1: There is a Monday nighter.
0: Early.
1: Give it some thought. Once again, we are in the O'Reilly Auto Parts studios. 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
0: Hey, welcome back to the Bob and Tom Show in the O'Reilly Auto Parts Studios. There's Christy Lee at the Incogni News Desk.
2: Hi, Chick.
0: Hi, there's Jess Hooker.
2: Hello.
0: She's here. That means food. There's Josh Arnold.
4: How much money do you think Americans will spend on cookies this year?
0: Cookies?
2: Like Girl Scout cookies or just cookies?
0: Just a cookie.
2: I don't know.
0: Absolute cookie. Okay, we'll have the answer.
4: Yeah, sure.
0: There's Ace Cosby.
25: Hello.
0: I'm Chick and Tom. We have a special guest in the studio.
1: Joining us in the studio, comedian Mark Shalafoo. Mark, father of three, about to film his comedy special in Nashville, Tennessee on Sunday, October 18th at the Woolworth Theater. That's very exciting. And you're going to be doing some other gigs on the way, getting ready including the Underground Laugh Lounge this weekend in Niles, Michigan, and then October 15, 16, and 17 at Go Bananas in Cincinnati.
0: Wouldn't you, if you had the Underground Laugh Lounge, bear with me, wouldn't you have the servers in like little miner's hats with the light on and make the whole kind of an underground theme? And
1: No.
0: But, you know, there are no such thing as bad ideas.
1: Oh, yeah. There are.
0: You
1: ever been to one of our meetings?
0: No, I don't. I stopped. I kicked the habit.
1: Now, Mark, we talked about this. You got three kids.
3: I do, yes.
1: Does your wife have a traditional job?
3: She does. She works in marketing for the University of Cincinnati. We live in Cincinnati now. Oh. When we lived in New York, she worked at Columbia. So she's always worked in higher education, marketing, and that kind of thing, which is nice because it's not a super stressful environment for her. So when I'm on the road and stuff, that kind of works out pretty well with the kids. I will say, like, we've kind of found our system, right? Every couple needs to do that because you learn a lot when you're with the same person for that long. I think the way that we communicate now is differently because you will say things and they don't come out the way that you think, right? Like, she found her first gray hair a few years ago and she asked me what I thought about it. And I was trying to be very nice and gentle. Told her it doesn't bother me at all. I said, if it did bother me, we'd have had this conversation 6 months ago because that's your third gray hair. Didn't come out the way I wanted it to, necessarily. That's not what she wanted to hear. Yeah.
1: How long have you been married?
3: 17 years now. So, but we were high school sweethearts. So that, you know, that always confuses our kids, too, because we started dating in high school, went to different high schools. So my daughter is always like, why didn't you just date somebody that went to your high school? I'm like, if I did, you wouldn't be here right now. Because I went to an all-boys Catholic high school.
2: Oh,
3: so,
2: yeah.
3: That changes the equation a bit
2: for
3: her, you know?
1: Yeah, I'm an all-boys high school guy, too. Yeah. Did you have to wear a coat and tie?
3: No, but we did have a dress code, so we couldn't just wear whatever. It had to be, you know, like nice pants and a collared shirt and that kind of thing.
4: Okay. You guys always got the day after Halloween off. That always bugged me as a public schooler.
2: All Saints
4: schooler.
2: Day, isn't it?
4: Yeah.
0: Oh, yeah.
1: Really?
0: Mm-hmm.
3: Oh, yeah.
2: November 1st.
4: Yeah. I was like, man.
2: Yeah.
4: Every Halloween, you just get off the next day.
3: It's a great day off for kids. Yeah. The Halloween candy hangover. Oh. Yeah.
1: Now, am I right saying, isn't the Super Bowl on Valentine's Day in 27?
0: Yes, it is.
3: Yep.
0: Absolutely.
3: Yeah.
1: That's somewhat controversial.
5: Is it also President's Day that Monday?
0: I bet it is. Well,
5: I don't know. I feel like there's three holidays right there.
0: It would be the 15th or the 22nd, right? The next Monday, maybe?
5: 22nd? I'm probably wrong.
1: That'd be great.
5: That would be great.
0: You've always said we should have Super Bowl Monday off.
2: Right. President's Day Monday, February 15th, 2027.
5: There you go.
2: So does that mean we have Monday off the day after the Super Bowl?
0: Yeah, what about us, Tom? Huh?
4: We don't count. We have to talk about it.
2: We've never had President's Day off. What am I saying?
0: Buy me a day off, Tom.
1: Okay. You can take the day off.
0: I know. I was hoping
1: you would dress as General Grant this year, but
0: I killed it as General Grant.
4: We should dress as the presidents of NFL teams. See if anyone can recognize it.
0: Well, excellent.
1: Can you have props? I know how to do the New England Patriots.
4: What would you do?
1: You need a spa and a massage therapist. Preferably with a limited knowledge of the English language and of American law.
2: So does this mean that the Super Bowl from now on is going to be the Sunday before President's Day?
0: Well, now, when you say something like from now on, you should probably watch it. Who knows, Christy? Okay. Who knows?
2: Because they have moved it back a week, right?
0: Well, they've moved it, and they moved it, and then there's going to be an 18th game at some point.
1: There's no Pro Bowl.
2: All right.
0: Yeah, Tom's bemoaning the
1: Pro Bowl. No. I've always thought that was a waste of time. And, you know, as you often say, the injuries still count. Now, let's get back to our guest, Mark Chalifoux. Mm-hmm. It's very exciting. Going to be filming your TV special you've been working on for a long time. Speaking of the NFL, are you a Bengals fan?
3: Now that we're in Cincy, I'm a huge Bengals fan.
0: There you go.
3: So
0: yeah.
3: It's good times in Bengals land. I will say in general, I think that because I am a big NFL fan, I'm jealous of Disney adults because they always get to be happy. You know, like we're both dorks. Like I understand like being a hardcore sports fan, you're still a dork, but like a Disney adult, they never have to punch the wall halfway through Moana. That's not in the cards, you know?
0: That's exactly right.
2: Yeah.
3: The Disney adult, when Mufasa dies, they don't lose $300 on a parlay, you know? I'm envious of that. They get to be happy.
1: Well, Christy, I didn't. I should have known about this. Maybe I did and forgot. Christy, over the weekend, her husband, Andy, is a huge
2: Packer
1: fan, and they had M&M's, official Packers M&M's.
0: Yeah, I know.
5: Why? Why are you so excited about this? You know you've given us M&M's with your face on them.
0: Yeah.
1: I forgot.
5: Okay.
1: That's right. Yeah, I didn't.
2: Yeah, you can get pretty much anything. But I mean, all the NFL teams are available on the website.
1: And in the team collars.
2: Mm-hmm. Yeah.
1: That's the perfect snack.
0: Well, yeah, they wouldn't.
2: Bears in Washington coming to our house.
0: There wouldn't. Nice. Why would? Of course they'd be in the team colors. What else would there be?
2: They're not going to be.
1: I'm saying it's a nice.
2: There's not going to be like a little bear in there or a little.
1: That's just fun. Now, do you do any recipes that are oriented toward a particular team? Have you ever done?
0: Now, you know,
5: this week's Hooker the Cooker is dip, because everybody eats dip during the football games. And so I'm going to introduce a new dip for today at the next break.
1: You could add food coloring of your favorite team.
5: You absolutely could. Yeah, especially with this one. It already has a yellow base. And so you could add yellow and then maybe some chives. And then you have the
2: Packers.
5: Green Bay Packers.
2: There you go.
5: Yeah.
1: Okay, very good.
0: Well, you know, every now and then, really diehard fans will eat the opponent coming up.
5: That's what we do at our house. On Sundays, that's the theme, is whoever the team is playing.
0: Detroit Lions playing the Buffalo Bills, you have Buffalo wings, right? That's a simple one.
5: Oh, yeah, you find a theme. Or whatever's famous in that town, you make that.
3: I did. I remember doing, when I was in my earlier comedy days in New York, I was stringing for ESPN.com, and I had to profile the commissioner of tailgating. He was the first professional tailgater. He did that exact same thing. So when the Lions were playing, they actually ate lion.
0: Right.
3: They found it has to be an older lion. You can't get like a fresh lion here.
2: No.
3: It's just a naturally deceased lion. So it was not very good.
0: And there are fans who take it seriously, and it's not like ground up hamburger and they call it lion. It's lion.
5: Wouldn't do that. We would do like Detroit style pizza instead. We wouldn't actually.
2: Yeah. Oh, thank God.
1: We're going to do a quick rush job because we forgot to do today in history.
5: Sweet Jesus.
1: So we're going to do, we did the weekend in history. Here you go, real quick.
0: I heard a sweet Jesus.
1: This is an easy one. 1814, Francis Scott Key writes, Defense of Fort McHenry.
0: Mm-hmm. Yeah.
1: Anybody know what that became?
2: Star-Spangled Banner.
1: Very good. No, it's the Star-Spangled Banner.
0: What was it? The one with Billy Ray Cyrus and Lil Nas X, wasn't it? What's the name of that song?
2: Something Road.
0: Yeah, Old Town Road.
2: Old Town Road.
1: 1901, President William McKinley dies after being shot. Guess who was sworn in as the president?
0: Harvey Weinstein.
1: Your hint, he was wearing a raccoon hat, of course.
2: Daniel Boone was president? And I'm just finding out about this?
1: I'll make it even.
0: It was Benjamin Franklin.
1: It's Teddy time.
2: Oh, Teddy Roosevelt?
1: Teddy Roosevelt.
2: Oh. Yeah.
0: Boy. Didn't he have a baby bear as a pet or something?
1: I got a
4: stepbrother.
1: Here's an interesting stat.
0: Thank you, John.
1: 1985, The Golden Girls premiered on NBC. I think they're all deceased now. Is that
5: yes.
2: Right? Yeah.
1: Oh, yikes.
0: Wow, thanks for bringing that to
4: our
0: attention.
4: Of course they are. They're old ladies.
0: Yeah.
4: Old ladies die.
1: Here's a fun fact.
0: Okay.
1: The first season of The Golden Girls, Rose 55, Dorothy 53, Blanche 47, Sophia 79. In the Sex and the City reboot, Miranda and Charlotte 54, Carrie 55.
0: Huh.
1: So it just seems so odd that they looked so much younger and so much different. Now, in the birthday realm, we have Sam Neill, sadly also gone. This is getting depressing. Everybody's dead.
4: I tried to talk about cookies, but I forget that you make it very clear I'm not allowed to introduce things.
1: Okay.
0: Oh, what was
4: I bother trying to bring content?
0: Yeah, what was it?
2: How much money were you spend on cookies?
1: Oh, I didn't know you knew the answer.
0: Top most popular cookie.
4: I'm refusing to tell you.
3: Nobody dies in the history of cookies. That's fun.
4: I bet there's been an eating contest that's gone wrong.
3: Sure. Too many chocolate chips.
1: When we come back, we will give the floor to Josh and the cookie.
4: Nope, you have to Google it yourself. I'm out.
1: Okay. All right.
5: Well, I'm going to bring dip.
0: Oh, how about cookies and dip?
5: No,
0: what would
5: no.
0: you dip a cookie in?
5: Milk.
0: Frosting.
6: What are we dipping?
5: We're dipping crackers into fried egg dip. Christy, I feel like you're going to be on the fence with this because technically the recipe is what it takes to make mayonnaise. There's just different portions of the ingredients.
2: Yeah.
5: It does, but it doesn't look like mayonnaise. It looks like dip.
2: Is it hot?
5: No.
2: Oh.
1: Finally, happy birthday, Amy Winehouse.
2: Fried egg dip.
1: Dad.
2: Yes.
1: These are the O'Reilly Auto Parts
0: Studios. Is it Oreo cookies?
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0: 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It's Christy Lee.
2: Howdy.
0: There's Jess Hooker.
2: Hi.
0: There's Josh Arnold.
4: Hi.
0: Ace Cosby's here.
19: Hello.
0: I'm Chick and Tom. We have food and also we have a special guest.
1: We got food and we got foo. We got comedian Mark Shalafoo.
0: Yeah.
1: And you could maybe do that'd be a good name for a TV show. Mark Shalafoo.
0: A themed restaurant. Yeah. Welcome to Shalafoo.
1: Yeah. Very good. Did you ever work in a restaurant?
19: I worked in a McDonald's for 3 months when I was 15. That's as much as I could do before they were tired of me.
1: Oh, really? Oh.
19: Yep.
1: Oh, well, a restaurant works fun.
19: Yeah, it can be fun. It was fun. I had fun during my 3 months. I think that was probably part of the problem.
0: If I worked in a McDonald's, I would not stop eating the French fries. I absolutely am certain of that.
1: Yeah, I think everyone, you've worked in a restaurant, Ms. Hooker. And
2: I have as an adult, yeah.
1: I worked in a spaghetti place, and after a while, I didn't want to see spaghetti, and that's my favorite food. Yeah, I got real tired of it.
2: Okay. I worked at Arby's. I still eat at Arby's.
1: Yeah, but I mean, when you were working there, did you get...
2: Yeah, I switch to a ham and cheese every now and then mix things up.
0: Wow.
1: I see.
2: Well, back in the day, that was it. You had roast beef or ham and cheese. I think we may have had a turkey, but that was it. Not like it is now.
3: Now they have steak.
2: I know.
3: Yeah.
0: Steak bites, baby.
2: Yeah.
0: How about that?
1: Okay.
19: All I remember about working in a McDonald's was my coworker would always try and win the Monopoly game. He was just trying to, like, pull off all the things.
0: Uh-huh.
19: And I told him, I was like, you know you're not allowed to win that as an employee. And he's like, I'm not stupid. I'm going to cash it in at a different McDonald's. Good luck.
1: Now, you've got your TV special coming up. You're going to be filming it in Nashville, Tennessee. That's pretty cool. At the Woolworth Theater, it's going to be Sunday, October 18th. In the meantime, Mark's going to be at the Underground Laugh Lounge in Niles, Michigan, coming up this weekend. And then in mid-October, Go Bananas in Cincinnati. So I'm very excited about you doing the TV show. Have you got it kind of all laid out? You know what you're going to do?
19: Yeah, I've got the set pretty much together. This last month of shows and clubs and one-nighters is kind of just fleshing it out and putting the final touches on it and stuff like that. It's been a lot of traveling, which, as a lot of comics know, is probably the downside, is like getting to the different places. I love exploring the towns, but the traveling stinks. I do think that the airlines are trying to make us more nervous as flyers. My last flight, the pilot came on when we were pulling away from the gate. And he was like, all right, guys, bad news. We're going to be delayed 2.5 hours because the plane is missing too many screws and we need maintenance to come and fix it. 5 minutes later, he comes back on. He's like, actually, quick, good update. We have just enough screws that we can still fly the plane. No delay. I was like, go back to the first plan.
0: Huh.
19: Get these screws in the plane.
1: Yeah, extraordinarily nervous.
19: Yes.
1: My wife took a flight over the weekend, and I'd heard about this. I've never experienced this. Where they weighed everybody? They weighed all the luggage, and then they asked everybody what they weighed.
2: Yeah.
1: And then once you got on the plane, they distributed people.
2: Little weight. It was a little plane, obviously.
0: I kept hearing about that when we would go to the Bahamas, that there was a situation where we would have to get weighed.
1: This was a flight from Nantucket to Boston.
0: Never happened. Oh.
1: Yeah. And and her mom ended up sitting next to the pilot.
0: In the cockpit?
1: Yeah. Well, there was the cockpit right there. It's a little plane.
0: Okay.
1: We've talked about this before. If they're going to do the weight thing, wouldn't you want a scale?
3: I'm not going to trust anybody.
1: Yeah, are people going to?
3: I don't know. Can I write it down and just slide it across the counter? I don't have to say it out loud, do I?
1: That's a good idea.
0: Well, I think that's what Buddy Holly and the Big Bopper that.
4: Yeah, the Big Bopper lied about his weight.
0: Lied about his weight.
4: We all know.
0: Said he was 210. Everybody knows he was 325.
1: Yeah. Okay. Now, Josh, you had asked an important question, and I did not realize that you actually had an answer for it about cookies. And would you mind?
4: I have deleted it.
3: Well, I have a food topic.
2: The moment's passed.
1: Okay.
3: Can we visit my Hooker the Cooker recipe for this week?
1: It's right here.
3: It is right here. If you go to Bob and Tom YouTube and search Hooker the Cooker, you can see the prep video for how I made fried egg dip. And that's what we're having today.
4: Fried egg dip.
3: So, you basically fry the eggs. If you've ever made homemade mayonnaise, it's an egg, a lot of oil, whether it's avocado oil or olive oil, your choice, some Dijon, and that's how you use an emulsion blender, and that's how you make mayonnaise. Well, I used 4 eggs, a little bit of oil, and some Dijon.
4: Oh.
3: And I fried the eggs first instead of leaving them raw.
4: Oh, no kidding.
3: Yeah. So
4: it looks, I would have guessed hummus if somebody
3: the consistency for sure. I let 2 eggs get over hard and the other 2 over easy.
1: It's fantastic.
3: Yeah. So you have a chip and also a cracker. And the cracker is actually a Grillo's dill pickle flavored cracker. Yeah.
1: The dill picker sounds like a...
3: Sorry.
1: I tell you what, that guy on the banjo, he's a dill picker.
3: Yeah.
1: This is delicious.
3: Yeah, it's...
0: So good.
3: I mean, it's obviously reminiscent of the middle of a deviled egg.
0: Yeah.
3: That's pretty much...
1: And Christy, you hate mayonnaise, right?
2: I hate everything about what she just said.
0: All right.
1: There are people that feel that way about me in the show.
0: Well, for those of you who never met my mother, that was Christy's impersonation of her.
2: Sorry.
0: Yeah.
2: I am not a deviled egg person. I'm not a mayonnaise person.
1: It's great.
2: I don't like mustard, so I'm...
3: Okay, well, there you go. No, I'm so sorry.
2: I knew. No.
3: Yeah.
1: I'm not a mustard person, but I love that.
3: Yeah.
1: Where do we find the recipe?
3: Search Bob and Tom on YouTube, and Hooker the Cooker videos will come up. I'll have a different video out every Thursday. And yeah.
1: And we
0: anything we, better than dipping than a Ruffles, man? Come on.
1: That is really good.
4: You're made for me? Dipping.
0: Oh yeah. Man.
1: And as we said earlier, you could put food dye in this and your favorite team.
3: You could, actually. This is a good base to dye the dip any color that you want. So.
0: Absolutely.
1: Okay. And
4: you're a Browns fan. I don't recommend it.
0: Oh, wait a minute.
1: You're a Browns fan. You deserve
0: look what I've
1: great
0: got.
1: Food because your team is.
19: Yeah, you've got nothing else.
0: I'm going to try Cheetos in this. See what happens. Huh? Here we go. Cheeto into the dip. Mm-hmm. Oh, my God.
4: Spitting it out.
0: No, it's really good. Everything in this dip's good.
1: Well, check it out. Hooker the Cooker at bobandtom.com. We've also posted on all of our social media the video of our friend Henry Lee Summer. And we're trying to see if we can get a kidney for Mark Moran. But you can watch a video of Henry and the band doing a great rehearsal, including the beautiful starlets. It's a lot of fun. We got it on all of our social media. Christy Lee, we got time for a story. In your new place, the Incogni News Desk.
2: Authorities in Florida. Once again, a Florida man arrested after he was seen allegedly touching himself wearing just a G-string underwear and sneakers in a Target parking lot.
4: Whoa. Target parking lot?
2: Yeah, Target parking boy. Lot.
1: You see, this G-string. Is...
2: This happened in Seminole County.
1: This is Dollar General parking Wait, lot behavior.
0: What was the name of the county?
2: Seminole. Mm. The suspect told the deputy he was outside his car changing because he got wet. Inside the man's car, the deputy found a backpack full of women's underwear as well as sex toys.
0: He got the wet there and it was Seminole Fluid.
2: Uh-huh.
19: Could have been the iced tea. You never know.
4: Man, this guy is...
2: 41-year-old was taken into custody.
1: There's something extra kinky about...
0: As Tom would say, no matter what happens today, you at least don't have this going in your life. Okay?
1: To be wearing a G-string...
2: And sneakers.
1: And I guess maybe they thought he might have to run.
2: I guess.
1: Because he wasn't naked.
2: No.
1: But he was apparently, there was some exposing accusations here.
2: Apparently.
0: Mm. And he was concerned about getting chased, I guess, with the sneakers.
1: I mean, if you're going to do it, commit. You know, put on high heels.
4: He's got the women's underwear, the sex toys, presumably.
0: I don't wear high heels because
1: you have a picture of this guy?
0: That would be kinky. Oh.
2: He looks like the Beauty and the Beast guy.
0: Yeah.
2: That actor. Ron Perlman.
1: He looks like half Ron Perlman, half Dennis Quaid.
3: Okay. Mm-hmm.
1: How come a guy like that has a great head of hair? That's not fair.
0: Boy, oh boy. You're okay with being bald, I can tell.
1: How come Ted Kaczynski gets that great hair? Huh?
0: There's who it looks like, Kaczynski.
1: Uh-huh. Yeah, his one eye is a little half shut. That looks, wow.
2: Let's go a little farther north in Georgia. They're searching for a man accused of using a stranger's pool and hot tub, stealing pool towels, and apparently becoming infatuated with a rubber duck. Are you following me here?
0: Have you seen this rubber duck?
2: Security cameras in Chatham County captured the suspect trespassing onto the property in the middle of the night. While at the home, he took a dip in the owner's pool as well as their hot tub, where he was quote-unquote caught on video, apparently becoming infatuated with a rubber duck, spending over 10 minutes intensely interacting with the duck. When he finally left, he took numerous luxury beach towels valued at a total of $1,200.
4: I doubt
2: that. Come on.
4: This is why home insurance premiums are.
0: Right. Insurance
2: fraud. Before escaping on a bicycle. Yeah. Anyone who recognizes the man is asked to call the
1: How many
2: police.
1: Towels did he have?
2: I don't know. Numerous.
1: If you've got $1,200 worth of towels and you can get on a bike, is that a bale of towels?
19: If you have $1,200, the only pool toy you can afford is a rubber duck.
2: Yeah. Was this one of those giant rubber ducks or a little?
0: There he is.
3: Oh. Is he talking to it or kissing it?
1: He's kissing it a little
2: bit. That's creepy.
0: He's kissing the duck's butt.
2: He is.
1: In the hot tub. Oh, that's what's going on in his head.
2: Oh, my God.
0: Why am I aroused by this?
3: Ecstasy is what's going on in his head.
4: This triggered something for you?
0: And I really, especially that cap and those long sideburns.
4: You like that Robert Shaw look?
0: Yeah.
1: He's got the mustache?
0: Yeah. 752 men went in.
1: Well, look for so he's on the lamb.
2: He's on the lamb in Georgia.
1: It's probably dry.
0: I hope he leaves the lamb alone.
1: Got all those towels. At least he's got that going for him. Right now, I want to tell you about something that I think is great. We first started talking about these a couple years ago, and I immediately got one. It's called the Aura Frame, A-U-R-A. You'd love these, Mark. This is a terrific gift because you can load it up with photographs. It's like a slideshow. And the cool thing about it is you could have one. You could have one at your house where your wife is right now. You could send her a picture right this second of you here, and it would be go right into the rotation on your Aura Frame. These are really great.
0: And we'd also like to thank Aura Frames for helping Tom understand just a little bitty bit about the internet and the way and the way these things work. It's it's amazing, isn't it, Tom?
1: I mean, it's just so cool because it's a gift that you they always say the gift that keeps on giving. You could give your mom a beautiful Aura Frame, and then send pictures of your kids, et cetera, et cetera, you want to.
0: I've told you this many times. If you get this for your mom or your dad, they're living, you know, you send them pictures every morning, they'll check their Aura Frame every
2: morning.
0: Heck
2: yeah, they will.
0: See what's the latest pictures coming in. Yep.
1: 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And as Christy pointed out earlier, you can also put videos on there.
2: Oh, yeah.
1: You walk in my house, there's one right there as you walk in. The Aura Frame is right there where I put the mail. So I get to see great photographs every time I walk in the house.
0: Nice.
1: We're going to come right back to the O'Reilly Auto Parts studios. We're hanging out with comedian Mark Shalafu, and this is the Bob and Tom Show.
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0: Back to the Bob and Tom Show. We are in the O'Reilly Auto Parts Studios at the Incogni News Desk. It's Christy Lee.
2: Hi.
0: Josh Arnold is here.
4: Hey, Chickster.
0: Hello. There's Ace Cosby.
24: Howdy.
0: Howdy do. And Tom, we have a guest. Hello.
1: Handsome man, father of three, husband of one.
19: Yep.
1: Okay, just
19: so far.
1: Mark Shalafu is our guest. Great comedian and a friend of the show. And we've been talking a little bit about Mark's situation with the three kids, the oldest being, was it 13, 10, and 6?
19: Yep.
1: Okay, good, good, good. And boys, girls, where? What are we
19: three doing? Three girls. The youngest, you know, you're going through all those things, like, for the first time again with her. And it just reminds me that, like, a first grader is the worst ambassador you can ever have for your family. Like, if that kid sees you drinking a beer one time, that is how she draws you in every family portrait for the rest of the school year. It's a real problem. Some of this, I will say, some I blame the teachers for, though, because they'll give them these little worksheets. Day one of this school year, she got a little sheet of paper and just said this summer, and she had to draw a picture or write something she did. Did not write about the family vacation, trips to the amusement park or the pool. She chose to write about the day she learned how to ride her bike without training wheels. Great. I was there for that. Cool parenting moment. The only part she chose to focus on was when I was putting her helmet on her, I pinched the skin under her neck. Her paper said, this summer my dad tried to snap my neck. So thanks. Thanks for that one.
1: Ah, the classics. That's great. Yes. That is fantastic.
4: That's exactly how she would put it, though. It's a snap.
0: Right.
4: Yeah. And
19: right. It means nothing else to her, right, but right. It makes me look terrible. That comes up at conferences for sure.
1: And those things do hurt.
2: Yeah.
4: Yeah, that does hurt.
19: They do. And we've gone through it. Listen, we've gone through it with every kid, and it's a different iteration. With the middle one, her big thing was at Father's Day, she had a similar worksheet. And it was just, my dad loves to blank. And she made hers about how we love to play video games together. That's how we bond. But all her worksheet said was, my dad loves to beat me. That's it. My dad loves to beat me. And she drew a picture of herself crying and my arms raised in victory. That's a tough sell.
1: Yeah, child services stops on by. That's Christy Lee right over there.
2: Yeah.
1: At the Incogni news desk.
2: Mm-hmm.
1: We're going to find out about Incogni. It's a really cool service. I've just been reading about it. We'll be telling you about it soon. It's really worth checking out. But right now, what do you got?
2: An Oklahoma City man was mowing his front lawn when he suddenly became ill.
0: Nice.
2: Someone called,
0: not nice.
2: No, someone called 911 and firefighters arrived

0: firefighters.
1: Do you guys remember Nestor, the long-eared donkey?
2: I'm aware of Nestor.
1: It was like a Christmas. Right. I don't know if it was a Rankin Bass or stop action or cartoon.
0: Oh, was he the one
1: what?
0: That carried Mary to the to Jerusalem?
1: I just remember the title.
2: There's a song. Somebody we played it.
0: Oh,
2: and
0: that's
2: everything.
0: Right.
2: Yeah.
0: We did.
1: Oh yeah.
3: Oh yeah. Oh, that's yeah.
0: This Nestor was arrested on charges including theft, reckless conduct with a deadly weapon, obstructing government administration, and driving over a fire hose without permission.
2: You can get permission to drive over a fire hose?
0: Apparently.
3: It's actually a huge fine.
2: Hey, you mind if I run that over?
1: That's right. Wouldn't it be handy and fun if they made the fire hose when you rolled over, ding, like the service station?
2: That would be, yes.
1: That'd be fun. Ding, ding. Remember that, Tom?
3: Okay. Was this guy cooking meth or something? I mean, what?
0: How the hell do I know?
3: I mean, the house is on fire. He starts acting like an idiot. I'm just kind of wondering what's going on.
4: What's the plan? What do you do with a fire truck after you steal it?
3: Apparently, in this case, he rams it into another fire truck and tries to run over the fireman. I don't know. It doesn't make much sense to me.
2: And if you're going to steal the engine, don't just steal the little,
0: little
2: side truck that they had. Yeah. Yeah. Take the engine.
1: Yeah, you got to dream bigger.
2: Yeah.
1: Yeah.
3: Oh, okay. I was trying to find... I remember that story about Nestor the donkey, and we ended up playing that song. I thought I could find it. Instead, I landed on this. Minnesota Twins broadcaster Jim Cott referred to New York Yankees left-hander Nestor Cortez as Nestor the molester during a broadcast.
0: What?
1: I can believe that. Yeah. Oh, well, it rhymes. He was just trying to be funny.
0: Oh, man.
1: That's Kitty for you.
2: Man, yeah.
0: Whoa.
1: Good old Kitty. You know, that's Jim Cott's nickname, Kitty. Kitty Cott. Okay. It really is.
0: Is it really?
1: Yeah.
2: Gosh, how old is he now?
1: He's 80, I bet.
2: Yeah, probably.
3: He's in his 80s.
1: Yeah.
3: But that is.
1: Man.
3: Wasn't there some awful Chester the Molester cartoon?
2: Well, that would be an awful cartoon.
4: That would be. Not one that children would enjoy on Saturday morning.
2: Oh, yeah. That's,
4: give me the Smurfs.
1: I blame myself for this. I brought up Nestor the long-eared donkey. And
0: how about this? A Minnesota drug dealer is being accused of issuing so-called loyalty cards to his customers.
2: Oh, well, this is not a bad business
0: practice. He's a businessman. A felony complaint states that 27-year-old Andy Solacia had sold an undercover agent psilocybin mushrooms and said he was heading to Oregon and Colorado to obtain more.
2: Oh.
0: During their surveillance, investigators stopped the man's suspected customers and recovered drugs. Authorities also discovered that the dealer would provide individuals with loyalty cards with the name Flower Daddy on them.
1: Flower Daddy.
3: Damn it. I was just one punch away from a free dime bag.
2: Yes. Man.
3: Just doing a little bit of business.
0: I guess.
3: What if, do you suppose they take Venmo or various?
0: I don't know how the legal system works on Venmo and Zelle.
4: I'm sure they probably take it, though. Like, everybody takes the kids in our neighborhood use it at lemonade stands now.
3: Yeah.
4: It loses
3: yeah.
4: a lot of the charm, but yeah I'm sure the dealers are taking
3: it. I just encountered that, and I saw the thing over the weekend. I actually took a picture of it. Have you seen the We Round Up thing?
2: I've seen it in a lot of places.
0: Oh, yeah,
2: in
0: a lot of places now because of the pennies.
1: Absolutely,
0: and,
1: Mm-hmm.
2: Good charities, usually.
3: Yeah, they had an official announcement that and they always round up.
0: Well, of course.
1: Well, you don't want
2: to
1: round
2: giving
1: down.
2: To a charity, you don't. Otherwise, you'd be taking away from a charity.
4: Yes, I'd like to take 60 cents from Children's Hospital.
1: Yeah. Wait a minute. Hold it. I can't believe I'm saying that. This might be a great idea.
3: No.
1: I get some gas money.
3: I always press the button to wherever I am. Yeah, take it up to charity. But this is strictly a pennies thing.
0: Yeah.
2: So it's not a charity deal?
0: It rounds up to a nickel.
3: Yeah.
4: Oh, so you don't have to give change for the pennies. Okay.
2: What if you have exact change?
1: Yeah.
2: You can still pay that way?
3: It says, let's see, for the security of our guests and team members, we do not accept
1: cash.
3: $50 or $100 bills. And then it says, due to the removal of pennies from circulation, cash purchases will be rounded up to the nearest nickel.
2: Man, if I had exact change, I might throw a little bit of a fit. No, it says you're 962, and I've got 62 cents.
1: It's 962.
2: You're not getting 965.
1: No, sir, it's 960. No.
4: I've seen those charity.

0: round up things before, though. You know, you drive a lot as a comedian. I was at a Love's truck stop, and I've seen this multiple times. It might be company policy, but it has a little, do you want to round up for charity? She doesn't even wait for you to respond. The cashier flips it to herself and clicks no and spins it back. I'm like, your logo is a heart.
1: Wow.
0: Oh. It's crazy. She's just, every time, they just kill it out.
1: Wow.
2: Huh.
1: You know, yeah, I'm happy to round up. I thought that was interesting. We were talking about things that have disappeared in culture. I think maybe the change jar at your house. Do you have one anymore, Christy?
2: No, we don't. Well, not really.
0: My wife had one for a while before we had kids, and it got a decent amount of change in there. And then I think the tooth fairy took that money, and we've never seen it since.
2: So. Oh, you're cheap.
0: Oh, it was a lot of coins under those pillows. A lot of coins. The tooth fairy is. Inflation's hit hard for the tooth fairy.
1: Yeah. Usually it's strictly.
3: What is it now? $5 a tooth?
1: At least. Yeah.
2: $5.
1: Yeah. Mm-hmm. But hey, speaking of teeth, did I give you the mastodon story?
2: This is
1: kind of cool. You don't seem interested in it. I thought it was interesting.
3: Now, mastodon is a dinosaur. Is that correct?
2: And a well-preserved mastodon tooth was found in the Santa Cruz Mountain region.
3: You can't handle the tooth.
1: Well, I like it.
3: Thank you very much.
2: Bridget Lynch?
1: Yeah.
2: Was working on a habitat restoration project in a wooded creek in the Mid-Peninsula Regional Open Space District when something caught her eye.
4: Hey, what's that?
2: Yeah, it turned out to be the fossilized tooth of a Pacific mastodon. Well, well.
3: Now, how tall is Bridget? Do we know?
2: I don't know, but...
4: Why do you ask?
3: I'm just...
2: She's not
4: a... You're thinking... You wanted a poem?
3: Yeah.
2: The 9-inch-long fossil has now been donated to Stanford University's Dewar School of Sustainability.
3: So this is, 8 inches? So it has a tooth.
2: That's a long tooth. Curator and manager Chrissy Garcia told the Associated Press that it's in great condition. We've got both the crown and the root of the fossil.
4: Oh, that's why it's so long.
2: Yeah.
1: That's amazing, though, that you would spot that. That's just been lying in the creek bed for a million years.
2: Amazing.
3: Finding that has helped nobody that I can think of.
2: Well...
4: You know what? That's interesting. It is interesting. You make a major discovery and zero people are affected.
3: Yeah. No, we found a mastodon tooth.
0: Oh, My favorite fossil story, because you know how NFL quarterbacks give their offensive line gifts every year? And it's like cruises or new cars or stuff. Joe Burrow last season gave his offensive linemen fossils. They all got to pick out fossils and stuff like that. So bear skull or T-Rex tooth or stuff like that.
4: Whoa. Right.
0: But imagine being the wife of an offensive lineman. You're like, ooh, what are we getting from the $50 million quarterback? A new car? Are we getting a cruise? No, we're getting a tooth from a T-Rex. So that's a bummer. Can't spend that.
1: Now, isn't somebody right now trying to create a woolly mammoth?
4: Yes.
1: Isn't that like one of those DNA things?
4: It's one of those hilarious sounding companies.
2: Yeah.
4: Like BioWorld.
3: It's kind of, but they're... sort of following the blueprint of Jurassic Park, aren't they? The amber or whatever?
1: Well, I think they're going to have them birthed by an elephant. Do you know the distinction between a woolly mammoth and a mastodon tooth?
3: Well, one's an actual, the tooth is just part of an animal.
4: You can't jelly a mastodon? No, that's not
1: it. Woolly mammoth tooth has distinctly large sideburns.
2: It's colossal bioscience.
1: Okay.
4: Well, you see, if you saw that, hilarious. Yeah. Colossal bioscience.
2: I wouldn't think that was a tooth.
4: No, you wouldn't. You'd have to really know what you're looking for.
3: It looks like a group of turds.
4: It looks like four giant cicadas.
1: I was going to say bumblebees.
2: Or a seashell, those cone-like looking seashell things.
1: Somebody needs to floss.
2: That is awful.
1: Those are nasty looking.
3: You don't think the mastodon flossed enough, if at all?
1: I would never have thought that was a tooth.
4: The camera taker also needs to learn how to get your legs and crotch out of the photo when you...
3: Yeah.
4: there's a way to angle it to where you...
2: Yeah.
0: Because are those the scale is weird.
2: Yes.
1: Are those his feet?
4: His jeans.
2: He's shooting down at his...
1: Oh, I see. Right. Okay, I got you. That thing's huge.
2: Mm-hmm.
1: Okay, well,
3: and the tooth's pretty big too.
1: that's so weird.
4: You were right after all. We can't handle
3: the tooth. You can't handle
4: far
3: the tooth.
4: Too big, gross.
1: Now,
4: we had trouble handling.
3: Thank you.
1: Tell me, Christy Lee, how did you get to work today?
2: How did I get to work today? I got to work today in my beautiful Tucson Hyundai.
3: Oh, that is a nice.
4: I thought you were going to say reluctantly.
3: Yeah.
2: Well, I could have added that. You know, we're really proud to support Hyundai's Hope on Wheels. 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That's Hyundai.
1: Thanks very much, Christy Lee. What do we got coming up?
2: Coming up, we have Judge Judy in the news.
1: Okay. Oh, and we got planetary news of interest, I think. Maybe more interest than the mastodon tooth, which
2: maybe
1: no one really cared about.
2: And what about your dog taking your dog into a pet taking your dog into a public place or a pet? Any pet. How do you feel about that?
1: It depends.
3: I find myself being a little embarrassed. I don't want my dog to bother anybody. You know what I mean?
2: Yeah.
3: Yeah.
2: I'd love to take my dogs everywhere, but they're not.
3: I think you can.
1: I just took one of my dogs to lunch.
2: Yeah?
1: He's sitting outside.
2: Right. Well, of course.
3: Did he pick up the check for everything you've done for him?
4: I bet he went outside and went to the bathroom when the check arrived.
3: I bet he did.
4: Classic.
3: I got to go out to the
4: plastic Mr. Fletcher.
3: Excuse me. Fletcher, where's your card?
1: We'll find out how people feel about having those dogs and cats, et cetera, at the restaurant and the bar. We are in the O'Reilly Auto Parts studios. 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
3: There's Josh Arnold.
24: Hello.
3: Ace Cosby's here.
24: Hello.
3: I'm Chick McGee, and hello, Tom. We have a comedian guest this morning.
1: Brought to you by Lee's Famous Recipe Chicken. It's Mark Shalafu.
3: That's right.
1: Mark, it's good to see you again. Mark, father of 3 daughters. Now, I'd never asked you, are you from a big family?
0: I've got 3 brothers, so it's a little bit different.
1: Yeah. You know?
0: I mean, honestly, I wasn't ready to raise girls because I didn't grow up around sisters or anything. Like, our middle kid, she's 10, cute little redhead, And I took the iPad away from her once, and I saw that she had been Googling, can redheads be beautiful? And so, like, I didn't know how to deal with that because I had all brothers. I didn't realize you have to boost the self-esteem of little girls every single day. I hate that she had to go into Google to learn that, no, you cannot be. So
4: I'm going to learn that later. From you.
0: Exactly, when she's older. No, they are terrifying people, so that was clearly a joke. I don't want any redheads filling up my hate mail after that. Our redhead, she is the scariest in our family. I did learn that.
4: Really?
0: I learned it before she was even born, because at the first ultrasound, she was twins. Second ultrasound, not twins.
1: Uh-oh.
0: And when she was born, she had a tiny teardrop tattoo under her eye. So. Do not mess with redheads. Wow. I learned that.
1: Yep. Mark Chalifoux, family friendly and live coming up this weekend. Underground Laugh Lounge in Niles, Michigan. Then October 15, 16, and 17. Go Bananas in Cincinnati, Ohio. And the big news is Sunday, October 18th in Nashville, Tennessee at the Woolworth Theater. A Nate Land Entertainment production from our friend Nate Barganza. You'll be shooting your special. That's cool.
0: Yeah, I'm excited for that one. That's going to be a big one.
1: It'll be great. And we're going to see you again, I know, for the opening day next season for the Cincinnati Reds.
2: Oh, wow.
1: We're already planning it.
0: I think that'll be the day I finally get to find out how much Americans spend on cookies every year.
3: That would be nice.
0: I'm waiting for it. If but you until finally then, get to hear it. Yeah.
3: Until then, no one knows.
2: No one knows.
0: A mystery.
4: A mystery indeed.
2: Yes. Mark, do you have a pet?
0: I don't. Well, my daughter has a fish. They're pushing for a dog, though. They really want a dog. Oh, yeah. I think it's going to happen.
1: Yeah. You want to see what happens if you get a dog?
0: Ouch.
1: That was this weekend's attack.
2: We love our pets. There's no doubt about that. But apparently not everybody loves seeing yours in public.
1: Oh.
2: A new survey of 2,000 Americans found nearly half would prefer that pets stay out of public places. About half said they'd be irritated to see a dog in a restaurant. More than 40% said pets don't belong in grocery stores, while about 30% said the same about coffee shops and offices.
3: Look at this over here, this dog
4: It's pretty easy to be indifferent.
2: Yes.
4: As opposed to opposed.
3: What you've just said is incredibly difficult for some people.
4: That it's difficult for some
3: people.
4: Yeah,
3: it's like, happens, man. What? You got to have an opinion, Tom.
1: Couldn't agree more.
2: About one in four would rather not see pets on airplanes or at stadiums. Now, I was just in Cincinnati at Great American Ballpark for Bark in the Park, and it was wonderful.
3: Yeah.
4: I'd rather have a dog next to me on a plane than that energy drink sales rep that wouldn't leave me alone.
0: I think I'm sort of a grump on this topic, I think, because I'm fine with it in most places, but I took my girls to the orthodontist, and he had his own emotional support dog. It wasn't for the kids.
4: Yeah.
0: And I feel like that was a little unsettling. Like, I'm fine with it on the plane. I don't want it to be for the pilot, you know?
2: Yeah.
0: That's where I draw the line.
4: Right. Yes, you shouldn't need that.
0: Right. It's not very comforting.
2: When you're putting braces on teeth, right?
1: But to go back to what Chick said, I think everyone is afraid to say they don't have an opinion. Sometimes it's so cool. Yeah.
2: I say it all the time.
1: Yeah,
2: I don't have an opinion on that.
1: I don't know.
2: Public transport, hotels, and beaches also made the list for no pets. I love seeing a dog on the beach. I think it's awesome.
4: Oh, they are very happy.
2: So happy. They run into the water and then they,
3: And they bark at the water for some reason.
2: Oh, yeah. So cute.
3: Oh, yeah.
1: I mean, and a dog at a restaurant's, he's not going to be like the drunk guy next to you at Applebee's.
4: That's it.
1: Screaming about it.
4: Yeah. I've never seen a misbehaved dog on a plane or in a restaurant.
2: I haven't either.
4: That's the thing.
2: I think people know whether their dogs are public or not.
1: I mean, the place I took my dog, it's outside.
2: Yeah, well,
1: so you're allowed to have
2: check the state you live in. There are different rules and regs, but here, yes, it has to usually have to be outside.
1: Okay, well, right. All right. Now, how are we on time?
2: We only have about a minute.
1: Oh, okay.
2: So, what would you like to do now?
1: Oh, why don't we say goodbye to our guest?
2: All right,
3: see you. Anyway,
1: Mark Chalifoux, married man, father of three daughters, grew up with nothing but brothers. That sounds like a sitcom setup right there. Mark's going to be once again at the Underground Laugh Lounge in Niles, Michigan, coming up this weekend. And then October 15, 16, and 17 at Go Bananas in Cincinnati. And once again, the big show, Woolworth Theater, Nashville, Tennessee, shooting your new TV special brought to you by Nate Land, Nate Bargatze's company. That'll be Sunday, October 18th. Best of luck with that.
0: Thank you. Sounds, looking forward to it.
1: I know you do you have the set exactly all done in your head?
0: We're getting there. That's what this next month of touring is for, to put those final touches on it, for sure.
1: How much time are they going to give you?
0: I think it's going to be edited down to 30, since attention spans are very short these days. But it'll probably be a little bit longer in the theater. Yeah.
4: Yeah.
0: That's the right length.
1: You know, real quick, does your wife ever, do you warn her when you have certain jokes about her coming?
0: I give her a heads up. I do a little bit, but you know what? She knows what pays the bills, so she doesn't have too much say over it.
1: you don't get the, oh, that's funny.
0: Yeah,
1: get me in front of a microphone.
0: Right, I've stopped asking her if things are funny, just kind of the way she stopped asking me if like shirts look nice, because she knows that's not my
1: realm. Well, yes. Thank you very much, Mark. We are in the O'Reilly Auto Parts studios, and this is the Bob and Tom Show.
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1: Welcome to Monday, everyone. I'm here to make it less painful. Let's get into Motley Crue. I'm Teresa. Let's do it. You look great today. Come on. Let's just go on looks alone. 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
1: It's Teresa jumping in to give you a little catch up on all this new music that dropped. So Cage the Elephant dropped a second single called Dying in Reverse. It's a good mellow vibe. Kings of Leon dropped a new single called My Whole World, another good mellow vibe. But they've also got a new album that will be here November 6th. Then, of course, Slipknot. My fellow Slipknot fans, Arsenal, new single is out. Now, Jim Root says this new single will not be on the new Slipknot album. Hey, so at least we know we have a new album coming out, right? But it's kind of like a floater. I'm not mad at it, though.
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1: It's Teresa giving you another great hour of rock, but over the weekend, I had the best idea ever, and I think I figured out how to save humanity. 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Give me two songs, and I'm gonna walk you through it, and you might be like, you know what? 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Two songs. Hang on.
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1: Okay, I just had a great idea. And before you say, Teresa, you're nuts, just wait, just listen. There was a headline I saw today. UFO researchers claim to have found an alien base on the ocean floor, like a giant megalith. They say it's crying aliens. Anyway, I was thinking about it. I'm more scared of AI than I am of aliens at this point in life. Like, I don't want Terminator to happen. So maybe we just invite all the aliens to come on in, and I bet you they're the ones that will save us from an AI takeover. Think about it. They have technology we've probably never even considered. So write it down, seal it up. Aliens will save us one day from an AI Terminator takeover. Thank you. I'll go put my tinfoil hat on now.
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14: 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So, I mean, it was that intense, but someone was asking me, they were like, so did you guys get on the same page? And actually, I feel like we couldn't be further apart as far as, like, where we're drawing from. 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
1: Well, I'd like to think that we've made and shared a lot of memories with people and marked points in their lives. 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All the chinks in the armor were there to be seen and shared. But people were on that same journey that I was on and grew up with us and around us, and now a next generation are. But ultimately, the messages were ones of optimism. We always believed that the cup was half full, not half empty.
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1: Okay, I just Googled, has there ever been a movie about aliens versus AI? No, no major Hollywood studio has released a blockbuster movie called Aliens versus AI, but it's coming. I'm telling you, I'm going to be rich. 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

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Wake up, laugh a lot every single morning with the Bob and Tom Show. 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
1: I'm Teresa, getting you caught up on a lot of news that dropped going into the weekend. I know Fridays get super busy, so let's talk about this big, huge drop that Motley Crue will do. And if you're just a collector of music, this is definitely a score. I'll explain it.

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1: It's Teresa. Let me talk Motley Crue because they've got a massive love release for you. All right. They're going to mark the 45th anniversary of their debut album, Too Fast for Love, Iconic, with a limited edition box set. We're going to get it October 30. 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
9: 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And it's not, it's somebody really great warming their voice up. And I said, I could never do that. It's really, really, really uncut. I couldn't do that. I couldn't do it in public. I do it now in public. I am making those clucking sounds. If you happen to be in a bathroom near the U2's dressing room, that might be me.
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2: 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The larger audience, you know, you can tend to sort of treat it as space itself, as the universe, and we're just lucky to have this job. 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
1: 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You have to think, like, all of our rock bands, all the alt bands, everyone's putting out an album, everyone's on the road, except for Alice in Chains, who said in 2025 they have no plans to do anything this year, so we got plenty to do. 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
1: 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I'm sorry, but that's the price you pay.

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1: Three staccato cries of Mayday and an eyewitness report of a mid-air explosion is about all that is known this morning of the British Columbia air disaster, which yesterday claimed 52 lives.
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1: I love you guys. I gave out an MVP on Friday to a group of ladies, and I want to revisit it. Because I know a lot of you weren't here on Friday, and you kind of like going into the weekend. So give me two songs. 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
1: It's Teresa jumping in to give an MVP for the week, and it goes to the Seattle Seahawks cheerleaders who, during that Soundgarden halftime show performance that none of us got to see at home, but thanks to the fans in the seats, we got all that video, right? Well, I noticed that they're like, you know, and one, and two, and three, and four. Like, they're trying to dance and do choreography to like outshine and the Soundgarden performance, which kind of made me teehee a bit. But kudos to them for keeping up and, you know, doing their best. I've got some video footage still up at my blog. 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
9: 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And then you realize it has to be New Year's Eve. And that is a hell of a thing to come down from. But to get up to it takes really getting inside the songs. And if you really get inside the songs, you're not thinking about your laundry because you're in them. And particularly for me as a singer, I have to be in them to be able to sing them.
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1: We grew up across the street from each other. 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We just would go into my basement, and I had a four-track and a drum set, and we just start making, like, goofy tapes, us kind of jamming. Just for us, I mean, it's really strange, like, the amount of luck, I guess, that has come into play. I mean, starting with my dad having to move in across the street from Dan's parents.
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1: This hour's good. More Metallica. Kansas. I got to do some Bon Jovi. That's a request from last week, and I'm getting it on for... Where's my girl Angela? Hang on. It's coming, all right?

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1: Let me take a left turn from that to talk Def Leppard. 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I love all this stuff going into theaters. It puts butts in the seats. 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
1: It's been a good Monday. Coming up, Love Bites. You know, I just mentioned Def Leppard, the big documentary movie coming into theaters, so I thought I'd go with one of the goats, you know? Foo Fighters, Pink Floyd, Beasties on the way.

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1: 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They found out there was a Norton community school that had $6,000 in unpaid student meal debt. So they ponied up their own cash, which was about $3,800 that they raised, which I'm not sure, how do you raise money in jail? 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
1: I can't believe we are mid-month. And I think I read somewhere that like last Thursday was like the last sunset, like after 8. I guess it depends on where you're at. Well, daylight savings will be approaching Sunday, November 1. Not too far off, but we're going to get

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Let me get you ready for the big weekend before I walk out the door. 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I'm Teresa. 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Here's Evanescence.

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It's Journey Time right now. 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

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Big Rig, it was good between all the college games, pro games. You got another good one tonight. Bo Nix, Patrick Mahomes, Chiefs, Broncos, both look ready. Should be a wild one to finish off week one.

0: 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Readying up for this weekend? Yes. 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Disney and Hulu this year. Disney Plus and Hulu will show our iHeartRadio Music Festival. You've got everybody from the Pumpkins, Weezer, Muse, and also the Goo Goo Dolls, who may be bigger now than they were even in 1997 when Iris became such a big hit, because they have a whole new swath of like young fans, like teenagers that love them. It's crazy. It works. So you got to watch it. It's easy. If not, if you're going to be somewhere mobile, you can listen to it too on the app Friday night, all presented by Capital One.
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2: 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Heinz 57, 56 failed. That's why I like A1 steak sauce. 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

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Can you believe the Scorpions are celebrating their 60th anniversary? They're doing it right now in Vegas this month with a string of about 12 shows, something like that. It's like their home away from home now is Vegas. It's no one like you with a big rig.

1047 WIOT. I call it What the Dumb of the Day. 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And this one isn't even from the States. 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It's out of the UK. It's a 150-mile drive in a car, drunk and blind. 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

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And it's going to be a daily event every hour for multiple weeks. 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

0: 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Are you ready for the return of free money? It's Big Rig. Yeah, that'll be the beginning of 9 chances a day to win $1,000. And it will go almost all the way to Thanksgiving. That's how much cash this is. 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Because then it's as easy as tap, tap, rock. You've got us on. And then when it's time to enter the keyword that you get every hour, you will just tap contest in app there. You'll see the cash contest and you can load it in and good luck. That's 3 weeks from today. That's Monday, October the 5th.
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1047 WIOT. Next year is going to mark the 40th anniversary of Def Leppard's Hysteria album, which is probably part of the reason they've moved the release of their new album, which they had originally slated for January of next year. Now it has been moved to 2028. That's what Phil Collins said from the band. Makes sense. I don't know why you would put out something new when one of the most legendary albums of your career is celebrating its 40th anniversary. Kind of muddies the waters a little bit. And I'm sure the fact that Vivian Campbell's cancer is back may be a part of that too. Unforgiven on this Monday with a big rig.

Toledo's Rock 104.7 WIOT. Every once in a while, there's a cover of a song that you didn't know you needed until either A, you hear the song, or you see the video. And just the fact that back in the day, Alien Ant Farm wanted to try and recreate the Michael Jackson lean, which Michael did, no special effects, no nothing. They were doing everything from like nailing shoes to the floor and all this crazy stuff.

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104.7 WIOT, Toledo's Rock. Just after 5 o'clock, Big Rig. Thank you, Lord. It is commuting time Monday. Plenty of rock to keep you driving fast. Stand to the left. What the dumb of the day this hour? If you haven't heard it yet for the day today, it's a feature where I feature the world's dumbest. I would say 70% of the stories emanate from Florida, but this one's from the UK. It involves driving 150 miles while drunk and blind. Yeah. And no, this doesn't end in some sort of fiery crash or nope. Get into that about 5:45-ish. Talking you, Vegas, this weekend. Some big stuff, less than 10 minutes. So

0: 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Not only do we get our iHeartRadio Music Festival on Hulu this year, it's also going to be on Disney Plus. So if you don't have Hulu, but you have Disney Plus, ta-da! 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And you can see First Timers, The Smashing Pumpkins, Weezer, Goo Goo Dolls this year, Muse is on the bill, everybody and their mother. 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Because there's always, you know, surprise collaborations we don't know anything about. Because the rehearsals we get locked out of while they do their thing. Because we don't want to know either, right? Somebody will do something stupid and blow the surprise. We all like a good surprise together. So check it out. 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

Toledo's Rock, 104.7 WIOT. Just a couple of weeks back, we celebrated the 40th anniversary of this album that definitely put Bon Jovi on the map, albeit not there first by any stretch. It was the one that started it all, back to Slippery, It's Big Rig.

0: 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What a way to come back at it. It's Big Rig. So if you haven't seen the story out of the UK, Anthony Hall was arrested last week after a 150-mile drive while drunk and blind. You heard that right. So he and his partner drank multiple bottles of wine. There was a bottle in the car with him, half drunk. And when he was pulled over, police thought, you know, he may be falling asleep behind the wheel. This is in the middle of the night. It's like 2 o'clock in the morning. They pull him over and they realized he's blind. They're like, what the hell? So he explains, he's like, well, I could vaguely see two red lights in front of me. So he's clearly not 100% blackout blind. He followed those two red lights for 150 miles. When they got brighter, he slowed down. Other than that, he just kept following. Turns, everything. Not an accident, not a scrape, not a nada. 150 miles. Drunk, blind, and still probably a better driver than you and I put together.
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2: Good evening, it's Chumley. 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

1047 WIOT. Lane Staley from Alice in Chains, when he was writing this song, he was writing about censorship, and he said around the same time he went out for dinner with some people who were vegetarians, and they told him how veal was made from calves raised in small boxes, and it stuck in his head, so he said he went home, wrote about government censorship and eating meat as seen through the eyes of a doomed cow. Yeah, kind of crazy. I had no idea. Alice in Chains, Man in

1047 WIOT. Back-to-back bands from the land down under. That was ACDC. This is Jet. Here's Cold Hard Bitch.

0: 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WalletHub.com, they just released their annual list of the most happiest states in America and the most miserable. Let me start with happy. Utah came in at number 3. They seem like happy people. Number 1, Hawaii. How could you not be happy living in paradise? Number 2 surprised me, but I like it. Yeah, shout out to New Jersey, the second happiest city in all of America. And the not so much category in at number 3, Arkansas. Number 2, Louisiana. And of course, every year, number 1, West Virginia. Apparently, they're miserable.
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1: Thanks for having us along on your Monday evening. Hutch, Shumley, Stone, Temple Pilots, here's Interstate Love Song.

0: 1047 WIOT. Definitely a collector's item, but it's an expensive one. Hutch Chumley, the British Royal Mint, just released a solid gold Dark Side of the Moon guitar pick. For Pink Floyd fans looking for that one very special collectible, this would be it. The problem is it'll set you back about $7,800. I mean, it's solid gold, but it's cool. It's definitely cool.
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1: If I could just pull the curtain back a little bit, whenever you hear this song on the radio, it usually means the DJ is going to the little DJ's room. In my case, I'm hitting the corner store, getting a cold one. I'll be back before the song's over. It's 9 minutes long, one of the greatest rock songs of all time, with one of the best guitar solos. 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
1: Hi, Shumla. I'm watching this video on social media, and this lady has a pet armadillo in her house. Yeah, an armadillo, you know, possum on a half shell, that thing. And she rolls this apple, and this armadillo chases after it, pounces on the apple, curls in a ball, and keeps rolling. My point is this. I do the same thing at my job. You do it yours. I kill company time on the internet. Yeah, Aerosmith, next.
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10: 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Ooh, you guessed it, didn't you? $10. 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